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2: My favorite play was Stacey and Alex Shannon Rufus. 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

Just a perfect day. Drink sangria in the park. And then later, when it gets dark, we go home.

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4: The nation's most brilliant young minds gear up for the National Secondary School Debate Tournament. 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Champions from Abuja, Port Harcourt and Lagos will go shoulder to shoulder for the crown of the Champion of Champions. 16 secondary schools, 3 daily debates, 4 weeks of intense matchups. Who will be the Champion of Champions of the I Beg to Differ Season 9? The final lap of the journey begins August 10 at 3 p.m. For sponsorship inquiries, email info@nigeriainfo.fm or ibegtodifer@nigeriainfo.fm. I Beg to Differ, the Tournament of Champions.
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0: the super sun. Good morning to you and welcome to another beautiful day that the Lord has made. Yes, good morning. Good morning. Thank God it's Friday. My name is Ifeyemi Andrew. Oh yes, this is Rise to Wisdom and I'm keeping it very short because this Friday now, some of you are, or most of us are already waiting for, you know, work to come to an end so you can hang out, go to places, have a great time. You know, all of that. Unwind, basically. So the only thing I'll tell you before I go to the phone lines is, and I think I've said this before a lot of times, I don't have a problem if waiting the hungry with pass waiting day in your pocket. I don't have a problem if waiting the hungry you pass waiting day in your pocket. However, I will tell you this. Remember that in the Bible it says contentment with godliness is great gain. Contentment with godliness is great gain. Is great gain. It is not money that is the root of evil. It is the love, the greedy love, the the thief love, the anything when person gets, they enter your eye. Be any big thing you see, yourself one get your own. And you never reach the level to get to. You did just two, you want drive car. Now, so, well done. You did just two, you want drive car. Your father's salary is not, is 200,000. They can afford hostel for you to stay, but you have come to school and visited your friend that lives off campus. You don't see the way they do hair, the kind of food that they use. You too now, your sense can lose. You can't say yourself, you must use, you must get. So the next guy that says hi to you, you tell him to buy you a dress first before you will go to dinner. That I don't have what to wear. You have to send me money to buy a dress. Who teach you that nonsense? Where you go learn them from? Where you go learn them from? If not be thief in your eye, where you go learn them from? If a guy is asking you out on a date and you don't want to go, you don't like the guy, so I don't like you, I don't want to go. Simple. And I go, they shout independent woman, confident woman, this thing woman, but to just pay your transport to date, you will find excuse. No, it's not you that invited me, will you pay? The one when are you, they invite man, you they pay for him. It's high time you sit down and look at yourself and tell yourself the truth. Oh, hey, your guys, them don't they go throw away money for club? Yourself one throw away. Your papa they stay for one small bachelor, or your mama no even get the money. Na trader, she they manage life. They put you for school. Oh, you now you don't over get sense. You say now your eye big pass. You won't drive GLE. See. Contentment with godliness is great gain. What does it mean? Yes, we all have ambitions, but don't have a covetous one. Covetous ambition, and some of them I get over big. And your eye want everything. Some people go see Davido now, they won't get everything Davido they wear. You don't get the money when Davido get you. They do the kind of work when Davido they do. Sense no day again. Because you are consumed by covetous greed. No sense. You don't understand that. I was telling somebody yesterday. She was talking to me and she was like, ah, I say, Shama the hungry. Now I say, my paddy. Now I say, hey, go buy him now. She said, why are they talk like this now? I say, money no their pockets. I said, money no their pockets. Oh, yeah. No chop, Shama. Sleep. She said, but I get you now. Let me tell you. And we laughed about it. And I'm like, okay, I'll send to you. And then I said to her, she said, I know better now. I said, I just one day sure say you know better. I just one day sure say you know better. If you know, if you see, if you know get the money, That's the number one way to escape trouble. The trouble where they pray to God, say, may God come out you from. Some of them, now common sense, you will not enter the trouble. You just needed to use your brain and you would not have been in that position. But you say, no, you would allow your covetous greed control the way you think and behave. And you landed yourself in a position you were not supposed to be in. Now you are doing all night. You are praying, God, if you save me from this one, I will, if you do this one for me. why new iPhone? Which one? I don't even know the name of the iPhones, the numbers again. Is it 16 that is coming soon? I was seeing some designs online and I'm like, ah, people are about to go down again because of this phone. People are about to do crazy things just because of this phone. And then some parents, you have not done a job of empowering your children with self-belief and confidence. A child being rude is not confidence. So there's a difference between being arrogant and confident too. Some children, ladies, guys, no self-belief, no self-confidence, no self-awareness. They don't get intelligence of their own. So as soon as they are in a circle where everybody begin yap them, which kind of phone you they use, which kind, boom, they don't go. It's over. Otilo is gone. Themselves go begin think. Nigeria for 0817-923-0002. Good morning.
1: Andrew, good morning.
0: Yeah, good morning to you.
1: My name is Dede Udo.
0: Okay.
1: I have a friend and a brother. This thing you're saying has been his problem. At the time, I remember 3 years ago, he drew a wedding plan. In wedding, he will spend 15 million. He will spend like this. He will do it so time. He picks a date. That date came and gone. He looked at the kind of work we were doing. He said, no, he cannot all his life do this kind of work. I thought, ah, he will come do this kind of work. Everything he thinks about is big, big, big, big things. And this time we are talking, nothing. He hasn't even started. Last week, he met me recently and said, I won't come do application to make us start small, you know. We were just looking at him and laughing. So the moment you realize that little beginning, hey, Andrew,
0: I think we get your point clearly, even though you got interrupted midway. Good morning.
2: Yeah, Emeka speaking from us.
0: All right, Emeka.
2: Contentment is good. Andrew, years back when we were kids, every man was your father, every woman was your mother. If you are doing something that is not proper, someone of age will correct you. Andrew, is it visible today that God is a Nigerian? Andrew, fathers and mothers have so much job to do before God will now bless Nigeria. If not so, and Andrew, if what is happening to our children is a failure of we parents, we fail totally. We need total reorientation for things to dagger them. If not, do you know that Nigerian prayer is a deceit? Do you know that? How will I want to call this radio station as you are presenting this program? I don't even know when you are presenting this program. But it's this program that I want to call. I don't have a phone. I don't know number to call. I keep on praying and fasting for God to make me to call this radio station. I keep on giving scriptures in the Bible where God has done something. And I'm just fooling myself with the name of God. And that is what most of us are doing in Nigeria. We need total reorientation. Thank you so much.
0: Thank you. Good morning.
3: Good morning, my good brother.
0: Good morning to you.
3: My name is Walter. I'm calling from Robo.
0: Okay.
3: You know, this thing you're saying, it is because of this phone that has come, people are using. It has put in our children to all this mess. Then I try to see. When we were not using phone, Andrew, do you see all these things? No. Things were okay. You don't see anything like Yahoo. It is the problem of this phone. It is good to us, but very dangerous. Who has caused this? It's the person that brought this phone. Thank you, my good brother.
0: All right, thank you. I don't think it's fair to blame the phone. No. It's great technology. And when it came to fraud, it has always been there. We used to call it 419. There was a reason why it was called 419. It's a section of the Constitution. And that's the number, and people use the 419. Fraud has been there. In fact, internet fraud has been, from what I recollect, we're talking like from about early 2000s. The internet actually became a thing in Nigeria in the 2000s, the millennium, right? Early 2000s. If I'm not mistaken, I'll see if I can put one more. So it's not, I don't think it's because of the phone now, because people were going to cyber cafes then to buy time and still do fraud. Good morning.
4: Good morning.
0: Yeah.
4: Comrade Letambal from Bori.
0: All right, quickly, a few seconds.
4: If you mean, the problem we are having these days is copyrights. We want to copy everybody, what everybody does. I just realized a girl that stays in Rumokuta, close to where I stay. And when she is with her parents, I know her very well to be a nice girl. But
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0: Lady feels if she's not using it. In fact, Madame them for house too. They won't do one party because all the other parents party their life. Their own no good. They are picking no day that kind of school. Oh, they are picking. You know, it's just a lot of ways where people can't have their own stand based on their own beliefs anymore, and that's a problem. Let's go for the news now. Good morning.
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0: Good morning, it's Friday, July 3rd, 2026. INEC's continuous voters registration is on. Take advantage of the opportunity to register to vote. All the news this morning. Controversy deepens over alleged fake government agency PFIPC. NUPRC says underground water source contaminated in Mili River State. Calls grow for better welfare for police officers after Rivers checkpoint attack. On the foreign scene, Iran prepares to bury slain supreme leader with week of mass mourning. I'm Ipechukwu Mwanyili with the news. Now let's begin this Friday morning bulletin with a disagreement that has broken out between a man named Prince Adeyemi and the presidency over a government agency called the Presidential Foreign Intervention Promotion Council. Adeyemi claims the agency exists and says he was appointed to lead it. He also accused the president's chief of staff, Femi Wajabiamila, of demanding money to help secure his appointment. Adeyemi called on President Bola Tinubu to set up an independent panel to investigate the allegations. The presidency has denied all the claims. It insists that the PFIPC does not exist and says Adeyemi is not a government appointee. According to the presidency, Adeyemi has been impersonating a government official and is facing criminal charges in court over alleged forgery, impersonation and fraud. The controversy has grown because a body listed as the Presidential Economic Advisory Council, Presidential Foreign Intervention Promotion Council, appears in the 2026 Appropriation Act with a budget of about 1.3 billion naira. Adeyemi says this proves the agency exists. However, the presidency says the list does not change its position that both the PFIPC and the Presidential Economic Advisory Council are not recognized agencies under the Tinubu administration. It says police investigations found that Adeyemi allegedly used fake appointment letters and other forged documents while posing as a government official. The presidency says the case is already before a federal high court in Abuja, with Adeyemi scheduled to appear on July 27. Adeyemi has vowed to clear his name, saying he is ready to face the law.
1: If I'm wrong, let the court of law do the right thing, because I'm ready to clear my name. Definitely, I have a letter of appointment. The truth will be unraveled at the court of law. Let's assume the agency does not exist. Will I have the temerity, the audacity to be going all over the country, meeting the head of ministry, department and agency? If I know that the agency does not exist, no Nigerian can dare do that. So you know that this thing is not real, and I summon the courage to be going from one place to another for almost 2 years.
0: Well, as that controversy continues to unfold, President Bola Tinubu says his administration remains focused on delivering results through its economic and security reforms. Speaking at the First State House media dinner in Abuja, the president said although the reforms have been difficult for many Nigerians, they are helping to improve the country's economy. It said government revenue has increased, states are receiving more money from the federal government, foreign investors are showing renewed interest in Nigeria, and the country's foreign reserves have improved. On security, President Tinubu said the government has stepped up military operations. He said many terrorists and other criminals have been killed, several kidnapped victims rescued, and some communities recovered from criminal groups. He assured Nigerians that his administration remains committed to restoring peace and security across the country. The president also urged journalists to report accurately and responsibly, saying the media has an important role to play in strengthening Nigeria's democracy and promoting peace. Away from the economy and back home in River State, the Nigerian Upstream Petroleum Regulatory Commission says preliminary investigations into the Bilik gas spill show that one of the underground water sources in the community has been contaminated. Speaking during a visit to the community, the commission's chief executive, Wenga Kumolafe, represented by the Executive Commissioner for Health, Safety, Environment and Community, Ejiro ASL, said the commission is carrying out a careful and scientific investigation to determine the exact source of the seepage. ASL said preliminary investigations have already been completed, but the commission is taking its time to avoid creating further hazards before any intervention. She added that an international company has been engaged to carry out detailed studies, with field work expected to begin before the end of July. She said experts from across the oil and gas industry have also been mobilized to support the investigation. She assured residents that while the commission works on a lasting solution, clean drinking water will be provided as quickly as possible to ease the impact on the community. And now, still on environmental concerns, residents of Woji Transamadi communities have raised concerns over the frequent flooding that they experience whenever it rains. Speaking with our correspondent, some of the residents said heavy rainfall often causes flood water to enter their homes, making it difficult for families to live comfortably. But they said the situation has affected their businesses and daily activities. They called on the government to ensure that local council government area repair and maintain drainage channels to allow rainwater to flow freely. They also urged the state's waste management agency to stop people from dumping refuse in gutters, saying blocked drains are one of the main causes of flooding.
2: And the various from the flood enter their houses. Because this Amade market line, they are the people that are having much flood.
3: Because of the gutter is very narrow and there's no drainage in that area.
4: Once rain falls, everywhere will be flooded. Once everywhere is covered with water, it affects our business. So we'll be looking for where to hide. And car will not be moving. It causes traffic. The problem you're having with the flood there is car doesn't move. Even people to walk is difficult. Cannot differentiate where it's got and the major road.
5: Either LNG or government should come and walk into that drainage there, because that place is already blocked. We require to stop people not to put something inside gutter. To walk into that, tell them to not put something into gutter, because that's causing those blockage into that drainage. So to that place now will cause serious floods into the community.
0: Meanwhile, amid growing complaints from residents over urban flooding caused by heavy rains, with many blaming the River State Waste Management Agency for failing to desilt canals and drainage channels, the agency has clarified that the responsibility no longer falls under its mandate. Managing Director of the agency, Dr. Ibimi Nawokoma, made the clarification in an interview with our correspondent. He explained that the desilting of canals and drainage channels has been transferred to the Ministry of Works. He, however, stressed that Ruwama remains committed to ensuring proper waste management and preventing activities that contribute to blocked drainages and flooding.
6: Desilting used to be part of the responsibility of the agency. It used to be in our scope of operation, but past administration has removed desilting from what the agency handles to the Ministry of Works. So it is the desilting operation or activity that clears the drain. So that operation or that activity is no longer the responsibility of the agency. But as an agency, if we have our enforcement team and then they are going around and they see anybody that is dumping waste inside the open drain, they will definitely do arrest to see how we can mitigate that indiscriminate dumping.
0: The Ruwama MD also cautioned residents against dumping tree trunks at designated waste collection points.
6: Then there's another trend of waste that we are noticing now. These are things that they should look for a way to manage. People will cut trees, cut branches of trees, and then they bring them to wherever they like and dump. The trucks, you see, they call them compactors, which means it is only waste that they can compact, that they can pick. So those waste are not waste that the compactors can pick. And that is why in some places you still see some of these things are things that if even they cut and then keep somewhere in their garden, they are biodegradable. Over time, the leaves will no longer be there. They will just degrade, and then people can pick them off and use them as wood. We are discouraging people from indulging in such act.
0: Okama also said the agency will soon resume environmental enforcement exercises to check indiscriminate waste disposal. He encouraged residents to properly bag their refuse and dispose of them at designated receptacles between 6 p.m. and 10 p.m., warning that offenders will be sanctioned by officers once the enforcement exercise resumes. Away from environmental concerns, the chairman of Gokana Local Government Area, Confidence Deko, has assured persons living with disabilities of his administration's commitment to improving their welfare and promoting their inclusion in governance and development programs. Deko gave the assurance during a meeting with members of the Joint National Association of Persons with Disabilities, Gokana chapter, at the Council Secretariat in Mo. He announced plans to increase the number of beneficiaries receiving the council's monthly stipend, saying more persons would benefit beyond the previous 101 recipients.
7: You are bona fide natives of Ghana Local Government. Nobody can deny that. And so if there is anything that the other person is getting, if we are able to ensure the local government is safe, you too are safe. If we are able to do a thing for the benefit of anybody in this local government, you should also have it. And so it is our commitment to ensuring that we are able to cut across all the segments of the local government, to let them have a feel of what the government of local government can do for every sector in the local government. That's why we are.
0: Well, also speaking, this senior special assistant to the chairman on social welfare, Dr. Bo Kobara, commended the council chairman for his support and reassured members of the association that the administration would continue to address issues affecting persons living with disabilities.
8: I appreciate chairman of Ghana Local Government Honorable President Biko, because even the last time he was in office, he did the same. He's always caring about them, people with disabilities and people that need care. And he's always showing that concern. I'm happy the way he goes about it. Promised them a whole lot of things, and I'm sure he's going to do, because he's a man who will always say what he'll do. Some of them are into little trades, and they are promised that they will enhance what they have. With the kind of love they are getting from the council chairman, they are not worried. They know that they can always survive in the midst of all the challenges that they have. They are happy with the chairman.
0: Well, earlier, a member of the association and former advisor to the chairman on disability, Second Menenu, presented the group's key request. They include support for the conduct of the association's election, employment opportunities, skill acquisition programs, and business grants for members engaged in various trades. Let's take a quick break now. When we return, calls grow for better welfare for police officers after Rivers checkpoint attack. Stay with us.
9: The chairman, board of trustees of the Obagi Oilfield Host Communities Development Trust, Obagi HCDT, High Chief DK Hooks and DK, on behalf of the board of trustees and management of the trust, cordially invites the people of the Ekpe and Rumeke clusters, traditional rulers, community leaders, stakeholders, youth and women groups, and the general public to the special town hall meeting scheduled as follows. The date, Friday, 3rd July 2026, time 10 a.m. prompt, the venue, Ahuda Community Town Hall, Ahuda River State. The highlight of the meeting will be the presentation of the Obagi HCDT account of stewardship, providing host communities and stakeholders with a comprehensive report on the trust's activities, achievements, projects, and commitments to transparency, accountability, and sustainable community development. Your presence and participation will be greatly appreciated. And this is signed by High Chief DK Hudson, DK, Chairman, Board of Trustees, Obagi HCDT.

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1: Hey, welcome back. Now, the African Democratic Congress has welcomed the judgment of a federal high court in Abuja, affirming the Senator David Mark-led leadership of the party. Now, it describes it as a victory for Nigeria's multi-party democracy. The judgment followed a suit filed by a member of the House of Representatives, Leke Abejide, challenging the emergence of Senator David Mark as national chairman and Obeni Rauf Arebushola as national secretary of the party. Justice Musa Lehman dismissed the suit, describing it as lacking merit. The ADC, in a statement by its National Publicity Secretary, Bolaji Abdullahi, said the judgment will allow it to focus on presenting what it described as practical solutions to Nigeria's economic and security challenges. The party also expressed hope that the ruling will bring an end to the legal dispute over its leadership. Moving on from politics, the federal government says it has not decided to replace the National Youth Service Corps, or NYSC, khaki uniform. Now, Minister of Youth Development Ayodele Olawande made a clarification after reports suggested that the government planned to replace the current khaki uniform with locally made Adire fabric. The minister explained that no final decision has been taken. He said he only used Adire as an example while discussing ways to promote Nigerian-made products and support the country's textile industry. He added that the government is still considering different options and has not approved any new uniform for NYSC members. In another development, concerns are mounting over the welfare of police officers and other security personnel. It comes after the wife of a police officer injured in Monday's night attack on a security checking point along the Mbodalo axis of Uberikwere in Ikwere local government area appealed for financial assistance to save her husband's life. Reacting to the incident, civil rights advocate Obunabo Nkotaria questioned the state of the police clinic in Port Harcourt, asking why an officer wounded in the line of duty would have to depend on public donations for medical treatment. He said many police officers continue to work under difficult conditions, citing poor welfare, inadequate health care, and limited operational support as factors that have weakened their ability to effectively protect lives and property.
2: What happened on Monday is very sad. Policemen were shot, one survived, and that one's spouse is begging for arms, which ought not to be the case. What happened to the police hospital? Which means it is inequipped. That's the meaning. It is just a prescription center. Then apart from that, what happens to the police welfare? If the spouse will go about begging for money, it simply means that the policemen are not being taken care of. And in that situation, who will want to die for this country? For a country that is not bothered about you? Why will you want to risk your life for that country? And that is why we have this security problem, security situation in the country. Because even if military men complain, do you remember what happened to Brigadier General Kuti?
1: Nkotaria called on the police authorities to fulfill their responsibility by improving the welfare of officers through better healthcare, incentives and adequate logistics, saying these measures are essential to boosting morale and enhancing security across the country.
2: Nigerians can go to the police for venial offenses, such as bribe-taking, accidental discharge, and all that. But then, while we condemn that, we should also consider that the policemen are working under very bad circumstances. You're asking a man to be diligent in his service, but you are not providing the necessary equipment that will make him perform creditably. How do you want him to perform?
1: Now, to another security challenge confronting communities in River State. The chairman of Eche Local Government Council, Chima Boniface Njoko, has pledged to work with the chairman of Eleme and Okereke Local Government Councils to tackle the growing problem of land grabbing and the security threat linked to it. Njoko made a pledge while reacting to a recent press briefing by his Eleme counterpart, Chief Obarelomade Olo, who raised concern over the activities of suspected land grabbers in the area. Olo alleged that an armed gang working in collaboration with some estate developers has forcefully taken over ancestral lands belonging to the people of Eleme. Reacting to the allegations, Chima Njoko condemned the reported activities, describing them as criminal act capable of threatening peace, security, and communal harmony between the neighboring communities of Eleme and Okrika, which he said have enjoyed peaceful coexistence for many years. As leaders seek solutions to security challenges, River State Governor Siminalayi Fubara believes the country also needs leaders with strong moral values. Fubara made the remark while receiving the world president of the Seventh-day Adventist Church, Erton Kohler, alongside his wife, Adrienne Marcus Kohler, their daughter, Mariana Marcus Kohler, and other church leaders at Government House, Port Harcourt. The governor said many of the country's problems, including corruption, poverty, social inequality, and crime, stem from the absence of God-fearing people in positions of leadership. Well, he also commended the Seventh-day Adventist Church for its contributions to education, saying its investment in two educational institutions reflect its commitment to raising educated, morally upright leaders for the nation. Governor Fubara thanked the church delegation for visiting River State and for praying for the state, assuring them of his administration's continued support for their programs. Well, later the same day, hundreds of Seventh-day Adventist faithful from across River State gathered at the EUI Event Center in Port Harcourt for a special worship service, marking the official visit of the president of the General Conference of the Seventh-day Adventist Church, Erton Kohler. Now, the event featured the unveiling of One Voice 27, a global evangelism initiative. As part of the visit, Kohler, alongside leaders of the West Central Africa Division of the church, also toured the proposed site of the South-South Union Conference Complex. Addressing the congregation, Kohler described One Voice 27 as a worldwide evangelistic movement designed to mobilize every church member to actively share the gospel and prepare the world for the second coming of Jesus Christ.
3: My invitation for you today is to use what the Lord already entrusted to you, the device, the social media, and the blessed hope. Put all of them together and you have the perfect combination to make our mission stronger and to announce that Jesus is coming soon in the clouds of heaven. Again, this is the heart of the Seventh-day Adventist message. Now is the time for us to avoid to be shy.
1: The president of the West Central Africa Division, Bassi Udo, also spoke.
4: And that really is to refocus, to restructure, to realign, and to tell our pastors it's time to finish the work in our generation for Jesus to come. And our beloved members, move the work forward and see Jesus come in glory and power. If each one can win one soul in 2027, then heaven will come down.
1: Correspondent Nabiwala reports that the General Conference President also paid a courtesy visit to the Governor of River State, Sir Siminalayi Fubara, where he reaffirmed the church's commitment to partner with communities to promote faith, education, healthcare, service, and hope.
0: And now, we bring you news from around the world.
1: Iran's leaders have announced several days of funeral ceremonies for the country's supreme leader, Ayatollah Ali Khamenei, who was killed in airstrikes by the United States and Israel. The funeral activities will begin this weekend in the capital, Tehran. Large public processions are also planned next week in the cities of Qom and Mashhad, while other ceremonies will be held in Iraq. Iran's leaders say the funeral is meant to show that many people still support the country's Islamic government and its values. Well, in the news this morning, you heard controversy has deepened over the alleged fake government agency known as PFIPC. You also heard that the NUPRC says an underground water source has been contaminated in Wheely River State. We also told you that calls are growing for better welfare for police officers after the river's checkpoint attacks. On the foreign scene, Iran is preparing to bury slain supreme leader with week of mass mourning. The news was edited by Martha Okiri. To reach the news team, send an SMS or WhatsApp to 0808-721-7215. I'm Ife Chukwumoyele. Many thanks for listening.

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0: All right. The effort of our governor telling us that we need God-fearing leaders. No, we need humanists. We need people that are moral in thought.
1: All right. Thank you very much. Good morning, Nigeria Info.
2: Good morning.
1: Yeah, good morning.
2: Honorable Bida from Inkoro. Yes, I want to thank the governor of Rivers State, His Excellency Dr. Siminalla Ifubara, the God-fearing governor, the man who don't want Rivers with blood to pour because of his election. Election that is coming, governor said, I don't want again. Just for the blood of Rivers will not to pour for grant. He's a good man. He's a God-fearing man. And about the billion issue, I'm using this opportunity to call the former governor of Rivers State to leave the commissioning in Abuja, come to Rivers State and help your people, and help the Bile people. The present minister come to Rivers State. I expected the former governor to join him as his colleague to come and see what is happening in Rivers State. But when it's time for campaign, you come, you leave Abuja, come to Rivers State, start making noise. You should help the Bile people now. The Calabar people will love him. You should show them love now to stop this leakage. Call on the government and the minister to come down to River State and stop this gas leakage. Who are suffering there? Thank you very much. God bless you. That's from Inkoro.
1: Good morning, Nigeria Info.
3: Yeah, Andrew, good morning, sir.
1: Yes, good morning to you.
3: Yes, Mrs. Uchike, I'm calling from Uche. Is it a Punabongo Tara that questions how a police officer who almost died in government service while serving the public should be seeking for public help? I also join him to raise such questions. I asked why and how yesterday, and I am still repeating it. Thank God everybody is joining voices to ask why the divisional police officer should still remain there till this moment. That man is not just careless. I think he has displayed the attitude of inhuman that your men were sent for security operatives. And the information you first got was two were shot dead. And the people are shouting, one is alive, one is alive. And why, what we are hearing today is the wife is seeking for public help. It's a shame. Then I question why police should not have a hospital. Police know they go strike. Then they protect lives and property. And the least the hospital they don't have. I think that is the careless of the...
1: I think they have a hospital, but whether the hospital is well-equipped and functioning properly to handle any kind of medical emergency that might come up is what we don't know.
3: Thank God they have, but it should be well-equipped. Then, Andrew, Eke Council Chairman, Chima Boniface Njoku, join his Okreka and Eleme counterparts to condemn activities of land grabbers and real estate developers in their areas. That is what we are suffering here. Upon the committee set up by the executive chairman, we are trying our best, but we have a problem. Imagine you hear one story. They are here in a chair, they are in another one. It is not a chair, people. Even if I know that there are other rats in the kitchen, informing the outside rats that there are fish in the hangar. But then again, people like Ogolo, that is not from AK, is tormenting the community. The real estate developers are the major problem. When you see them shout, buy one and take 15 free, the land is a stolen land. I think the council chairman should rise on occasion and see what could be done. Amadi Boy came to AK and killed 5 AK sons, and nothing has been done till today. I think this council chairman should call, join force, and eliminate these land grabbers. They are the reason for the prisons in the community. Good morning, sir.
1: All right, good morning to you. Hello, Nigeria Info. Good morning.
4: Yeah, Andrew. Greetings from Eche to you.
1: All right, good morning to you.
4: The great Lugaman from Eche. Yes, Andrew, I want to commend judiciary this morning for rekindling the hope of ordinary Nigerians. The victory of ADC is victory for all Nigerians. Andrew, I want to warn. Judiciary has become the problem Nigeria is having today. Please, they should not throw this country into anarchy or crisis, because Nigerians are crying. And the

0: PC is the only platform today that can take Nigeria to the promised land. So I want to call on all these members to be supportive to this party so that we can chase this government out of our government legally. Andrew, chairman of Eche, condemning the issue of land grabbing with LMA and Okrika, it's a good one. But Andrew, we cannot remain in this land grabbing till this turn of elapsed. These 3 years that local government chairman has, is now spending 1 year. The next year now is for election. Eche people have not seen the dividends of democracy in Eche. Andrew, I know why I keep on saying this, though, because I'm a grassroots man. I don't base in Port Harcourt. And the people defending chairman are people based in Port Harcourt, based on 25,000 that they are receiving every month.
1: Are you the one giving them, or do you want your own?
0: Develop Eche.
1: Are you the one giving them 25,000 every month, or do you want your own? Let us know what's going on. Now you talk, Amo. See, I keep saying it. Clearly, you are not satisfied with the chairman. But I think it would be very unfair of you, no matter how much you dislike him or don't like him or not supporting him, to want to say that there's absolutely nothing he's doing. That's not criticism again. I don't know what I'll call it. It is obvious that he is doing what he thinks is best. Very obvious. At least acknowledge it. That's how you criticize something or a person. Acknowledge it that when you see, say, they do. Yes, he is. However, my concerns are, these are the other things we think he should do. Because we have funds for that. The funds available, you can't say that only these ones you have done is what you have spent all the money for after you pay salary for council workers and maybe pensioners and the rest. So, what is happening with the rest of the money? Why are we not doing roads? Why are we not renovating schools? Why are we not... Then you now ask those questions. It would make sense. But to try to want to rubbish and say there's nothing at all in Eche, Abba now. At least because I've seen some with my eye. We've covered some in the news. So, good morning, Nigeria Info. Yeah, good morning.
2: My name is Promise Duke, calling from Kokana.
1: Okay, go on.
2: Yeah, court clear, ADC read by the remark and party that can contest election within 7. And I think overall that within 7 is a fight. One thing that has struck my mind is that assuming that the court did not validate the remark, the question would have been Nigeria judiciary is a shambles. Yes. But now the court in judgment, they won't think Nigerian judiciary is doing well. These are some of the challenges we have our leaders in this country. When it favors you, then all things are fine. When it's against you, then the people are nonsense. And these are the set of people that still want to lead us and promise to take the country to the next level. So I want our leaders.
1: I think you got interrupted by your service provider. On WhatsApp, several messages. For me, Dangote and NPC Limited are just playing games with Nigerians just to justify the high increase in the cost of petrol. This is, what's his name? Christian Williams. Another person, Chidi, says, I think the president is getting it wrong in all sectors. He removed subsidy, changed national anthem now, wants to change NYSC, what the NYSC is formerly known for. Channel his energy to tackle insecurity and make our refineries work. Clinton West says, court affirms Mark-led ADC leadership. Judicial system of government in Nigeria is becoming controversial. In addition, it's becoming a threat to our democracy. Jen says, good morning, Nigerian, for about in-house news about police welfare. Please, just have a program that only police officers will call. You will be surprised at the corruption you will hear. Do you know that police division pay money as impressed to headquarters under the same CP? Where is this same money from? Do you know that the real corruption in Nigerian police is the senior officers who push this rank and file to collect money from roadblocks? Collect some points, pay 20,000 naira. Another one says, the NYSC is not a skill acquisition program, and it was never meant to be. It's a national, mandatory national service, cultural integration, patriotism, and nation building. For millions of Nigerians, NYSC is the first real opportunity to live outside their region, confront prejudice, appreciate the country's diversity. That alone makes it one of Nigeria's most effective nation-building institutions. Its military affiliation further reinforces its de-tribalized character. If you ask me personally, I would say leave it the way it is. All this one that want to teach people, go and put it in university and put it in secondary schools and primary schools. Go and change the curriculums there and let people start learning those skills there. After all, in the NYSC, we still do skill acquisition, even as it is now. If you ask me, that's what I would say. Because that military experience, why do you describe military as some of the most disciplined people? Whether it's the Navy, the Army, the why? Because of that, the environment, that few weeks that you are in that place, there's a lot it does to your mental. It might not work for everybody, and nothing works for everybody, because even the skill loan you want to do now will still not work for everybody. I'm not, you know, how many people, let's be honest, right now, after you have spent how many years in school, not interested in skill, it's now in 3 weeks you will learn it, or in 2 weeks. If you ask me, that's me speaking as a Nigerian. On the other side, you can also look at it and see that, okay, we understand why the government is doing this. But should this right thing be done from the grassroots? I think it will make more sense. If it's coming from the grassroots, by grassroots, I mean include it in our primary schools. Let's start from there, introducing it to the minds of children, primary schools, public schools, public secondary schools, in tertiary institutions. Make it work. Let so that by the time they come to NYSC, their minds are already flexible enough and is already used to these other things. They need to learn left hand for old age. Isn't that what they say? Is Dangote not repaying the loan? Is the money used to build the refinery a gift? We should leave Dangote alone and fix that. Christian, you are one person that I've said my mind on this Dangote thing. Dangote is a businessman. People are now saying he wants to monopolize the system. How? Is he the one making your refineries not to work? Is Dangote the one destroying Port Harcourt refinery, lying about Port Harcourt refinery, and lying about Warri refinery, and lying about the other refineries that we have been hearing different stories about that? When the thing is not what you said it is it not a lie? What? It's working today, it's not working tomorrow. It's structurally okay, it's structurally not okay. It is this one. There's no news. We have not heard about this. And then if somebody finishes his own, now you say he's trying to monopolize the system. How? Good morning, presenter. Blessed from Alu says, fake DG said Gbajabi Amila approved this position as DG. This is corruption, we've been saying. How can an institution like that be working, doing meetings, moving money? Who is signing off the monies and releasing it and doing all those things, and nobody knew something like that was happening in this country? Nigeria. To that time, snake swallowed that many. How much? Another time, rats did magic in Aso.
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1: Villa. Now, full-fledged, this thing was working. Nobody knew. They said I'm fake now. After how many years? I've been months. Okay. The visit of the Adventist leader to Port Harcourt is a welcome development. This is from Weke Odinaka. This one says, good morning, Andrew. I don't know why our governor is keeping silent concerning land grabbing in River State. To let the local government chairman are trying. Let him assist them. Skillful period. That's a good call. I also don't know why the state government is not saying anything. However, I also know that all of them know where they meet behind and discuss. So that's they know what they all know where they meet. However, the people that they are leading need to know more. So state government, please let us hear something from you. Good morning, Nigeria Info.
4: 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Special guest of honor, His Excellency Sir Simini Alaye Fubara, GSSRS, Executive Governor of Rivers State. Chairman of the occasion, Senator John Azuta Mbata, MCIOD. President General Ohaneze Ndibo. Guest speaker, Barrister George Etomi, Principal Partner, George Etomi and Partners. Father of the day, His Royal Highness, Chief Barrister David Serena Dokobo-Spieth, Paramount Ruler and King of Ada Ama, Twon Brass, Bayelsa State. Chief Host, Otumba Adetunji Oyebanji, FCIOD, President, Chairman of the Governing Council, CIOD Nigeria. For inquiries and reservations, please call Mary Ann on 0703-852-4393. And this is signed by Mrs. Theodora Leo Edoche, Chairman, Investiture Planning Committee.
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1: President Bola Ahmed Tinubu says his administration remains focused on delivering results through its economic and security reforms. Speaking at the first State House media dinner in Abuja, the president said although the reforms have been difficult for many Nigerians, they are helping to improve the country's economy. He said government revenue has increased, states are receiving more money from the federal government, foreign investors are showing renewed interest in Nigeria, and the country's foreign reserves have improved. The Nigerian Export Promotion Council says it is stepping up efforts to increase Nigeria's non-oil exports and reduce the country's dependence on crude oil. The council made the pledge at an exporters town hall meeting in Lagos State, where its executive director and chief executive officer, Nonye Ayeni, said the agency is introducing reforms to make Nigerian products more competitive in local and international markets. He also promised closer collaboration with exporters and the organized private sector to boost trade and improve export performance. Ayeni said the council's Double Your Export initiative is designed to expand Nigeria's non-oil exports, increase foreign exchange earnings, and create more jobs in line with the federal government's economic diversification agenda. The Dangote Petroleum Refinery has reduced the price of petrol sold to fuel marketers by 50 naira per litre. The new ex-depot price is now 1,075 naira per litre, down from 1,125 naira per litre. In a statement, the refinery said this is the fourth reduction in the price of petrol within 1 month. It added that the total price cut during the period is now more than 200 naira per litre. A look at oil prices. Brent crude now sells for $72.26 per barrel. Light crude sells for $69.03 per barrel. For the CBN exchange rates, it is 1,369 naira for kobo for $1, 1,830 naira 59 kobo for a British pound, 1,566 naira 20 kobo for €1, 372 naira 78 kobo for UAE dirham, while 201 naira 65 kobo will give you a Chinese yuan and 84 naira 48 kobo exchanges for a South African rand. In the black market, 1,405 naira will give you $1, 1,865 naira exchanges for a British pound, while 1,600 naira will give you €1. To reach the news team, send an SMS or WhatsApp message to 0808-721-7215. My name is Ifeyemi Andrew. Sports News is next. Good morning.
16: 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This message is from 92.3 Nigeria Info.
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20: 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I cannot believe it. 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
23: And on Sports Drive this morning, Daniel Daga cleared of his sexual assault. Ajit Caballero wants to fight Joshua Fury or Moses Itauma. And Spain, Portugal and Switzerland are through to the round of 16 of the FIFA World Cup. Good morning. Welcome to Sports Drive on the nation's number one talk station, 92.3 Nigeria Info. My name is Eko Nya. Let's start off on the national scene as Nigeria's under 17 women's national team, the Flamingos, will begin their final quest for a place at this year's FIFA under 17 Women's World Cup when they host neighbors Benin Republic in the first leg of the final qualifying round on Saturday in Ikenne, Ogun State. with only two matches separating them from another appearance on the global stage. The Flamingos enter the tie carrying both the expectations that comes with the impressive pedigree and also the confidence gained from a dominant qualifying campaign for now. The seven-time African qualifiers advanced to the final round in emphatic fashion after dismantling Guinea by 11 goals to nothing on aggregate. Across both legs, Nigeria demonstrated superiority in attack and also defense, creating scoring opportunities with consistency while also denying their opponents any sustained attacking rhythm. The comprehensive victory highlighted the squad's attacking depth, defensive organizations, and also growth tactical maturity under the head coach in Akeem Busari. While for Nigeria entering the conquest as favorites, knockout football has often shown its reputation alone isn't enough. Discipline, concentration, and clinical finish will be crucial over the two legs as both teams battle for a place at the World Cup. With qualification now firmly within reach, the Flamingos will be aiming to take a significant step towards Morocco by securing a commanding first leg advantage before the return fixture. The 2025 under 17 Women's World Cup, 2026 under 17 Women's World Cup will be hosted by Morocco. Still on the national scene as he involves Flying Eagles midfielder in Daniel Daga, as he has been acquitted of sexual assault by Norway's frustrating court of appeal. The 19-year-old has been out of action for the past 11 months due to allegations. His club, Molde FK, confirmed in a statement just yesterday that Daga is now available for selection again while the parties await the final judgment. CEO in Vegan Stoic told the club website, "We have today received information about the Court of Appeals ruling. This has been a demanding period for everyone involved, and we want to approach it with respect and consideration for everyone who has been affected." For Daga, he has previously been sentenced to 6 months in prison by the Romsdal District Court after being found guilty of sexually assaulting a woman. The lower court also ordered him to pay NOCare 10,000 in legal costs. However, the Court of Appeal overturned the conviction, also clearing the Nigerian midfielder of the charge. The club further stated, "The club recognizes that this has been a serious and stressful matter for everyone affected. Since the incident was filed, Molde FK has made ongoing assessment based on the situation and the club's responsibility as an employer. Now that the Court of Appeal's verdict is in and Daniel Daga has been acquitted, we as an employer consider that Daniel would be available to play for Molde FK in the future." From there to the continental scene, where Belgian Pro League in Royal Union Saint-Gaulois confirmed the signature of South African attacking midfielder in Rebel Hille Mofokeng from Orlando Pirates just yesterday on a four-year deal. Pirates had announced a deal in principle on Wednesday, revealing that the agreement with Union Saint-Gaulois was in place before the World Cup, subject to the finalization of a medical and also personal terms for the 21-year-old. Reports suggest that a fee around $3.3 million, which is 55 million rand, is what is paid. Mofokeng will wear the number 38 shirt, and the club also revealed it holds an option to increase his contract when he expires in 2030. Mofokeng said, "I'm very happy to be here. It's a dream to play in Europe and also begin our Champions League qualification campaign soon. The past year has been very special with the league title, my first FIFA World Cup also with South Africa, and now in this important step in my career, I have to continue developing as a player here. Together with the team, we'll do everything that we can to deliver trophies." Mofokeng picked up 29 goals and 31 assists in 125 appearances for Orlando Pirates across all competitions. And then in the 2025/2026 season, he was one of the most important players, if not even the most, as he delivered a domestic treble for Pirates, ensuring that they won the PSL, the MTN8, and the Carling Knockout Trophy. Meanwhile, African champions Mamelodi Sundowns have confirmed the departure of long serving striker Peter Shalulile after he fell down in the pecking order under Miguel Cardozo The Namibian international, who is now 32 years of age, was on the verge of departing a year ago amid reports interest from North Africa, but opted to remain in the club for a year more, and now his bid farewell to Masandawana. Shalulile scored 68 South African Premiership goals for Sundowns in 6 years and also broke Siyabonga Nomvete's PSL record last year, including cup competitions administrated by the PSL, but equally impressed with his 20 CAF Champions League goals in 55 appearances, also including 2 in 5 in their title-winning 2025/2026 season. Leaving the club, this is what Peter had to say.
0: Journey has been good. It's been amazing. Coming to a club where there are top players, it's difficult, but with all the hard work and listening and dedication, you know, I've managed to get quite of numbers of records and also trophies, league, MDN, Netbank. Yo, you can mention them, but it was all about the hard work, you know. Setbacks was a time where injuries came, but more important when I could not score goals, when it was dry. It was a time where I needed to dig deep from inside myself. You know. Regardless of not scoring, I still come to the gym. I still make sure that I do my finishing drills every day. And the help from my teammates was also one of the best moments, I can say. That was also an amazing time for me because they kept on helping me to a point where I scored goals, where I broke the ice and they all came on the pitch and celebrate. I decided and I spoke to my mom and my agent that the only best way for me to do is to ask the club, the president of the club, to give me an opportunity also to showcase my talent somewhere else, which is something that I always wanted to do.
23: From there, let's head off to other sports where we start off in tennis, where Iga Swiatek moved title defense to another level with a straight set dismantling of Caroline Pliskova. The 2025 champion was in merciless mood. She's posted a 6-1, 6-3 success in just an hour and 10 minutes. Meanwhile, Aryna Sabalenka also advanced to the third round, making one fan's day on center court, having just completed a 6-1, 7-6 victory over Makatni Kessler. Sabalenka also stopped and also grabbed her phone to take a photo with a young girl who had a replica of the Belarusian tiger tattoo on her left hand. Sabalenka, she said the tattoo shows her aggressive attitude whenever she plays tennis. And then for French Open champion Mira Andreeva, she broke down in tears in a news conference after she was knocked out of Wimbledon by Bobra Krejcikova, where he ended 4-6, 7-5, 6-4. And in the men's singles, we had Matteo Berrettini. He gave a cameo of his grass court class with his high-quality four-set triumph over 20th seed in Otto Fields, winning 6-4, 7-5, 3-6, 6-3, where he said, "I'm so happy. Yeah, first round was tough for so many reasons, but it was such a nice moment, you know, playing against a legend like Stan Wawrinka, four sets like that on court one. It was also a match that I definitely remember for the rest of my life, but I'm happy to be here playing once again." From there to boxing, where Ajit Kabayel is open to defending his WBC heavyweight world title against Anthony Joshua, Tyson Fury and Moses Itaoma. When Alexander Usyk vacated his belt, Kabayel, the interim WBC titleist, was then elevated to full world champion. And Kabayel speaking says, "Usyk understands when he fights with Kabayel, this will be very hard for him. This is my era. For me, it's no problem. I'll fight with everyone. You can call me. My phone is here. Please call me and I'll fight everyone. I want competition. I will fight with the best. For me, it's surely not a problem. I'll fight everyone available." Tyson Fury, Anthony Joshua, "When you think you have a chance to be a three-time world champion, then let's do it. Kabayel is here waiting for you." Still speaking, a former sparring partner of his in Kabayel knows Fury very well. Fury, being ranked number one with the WBC below Kabayel, could also force a fight with him at some point. The German, still speaking, says, "We can make a fight, but first of all, I think all the fans, the British fans, wants to see Anthony Joshua versus Tyson Fury. And after that, we can then see who is the best to fight me. First of all, AJF for Fury. And after, why not? We have a big fight. We can make it also in Germany in a stadium. We can also make it in UK in a stadium. I think this is big. Really, really big. It's still Sports Drive on 92.3 Nigeria Info. From other sports, we return to football, the game that unites the world. Straight up to the FIFA World Cup. Where was Goncalo Ramos that grabbed a 94th minute win after Cristiano Ronaldo has scored his first goal in a World Cup knockout stage as Portugal came from behind to beat Croatia and also progressed to the last 16. Substitute in Ramos rose above two Croatian defenders to head in a superb Rafael Leao's cross as he paused in a match, also looked to be heading into extra time. For Josko Vadio, he thought he had rescued Croatia when he bundled home a 13th minute stoppage time. But the video assistant referee intervened and also the goal was ruled out by the VAR. Replay showed that Igor Matanovic got the slightest of touch on the cross that then fell to Mario Pasalic, who was in an offside position before Vadio scored. For Portugal, they dominated in the first half, but it was the Croatians that had the frantic second period. Ivan Perisic rifled a shot into the corner 8 minutes into the second half. After it was Ruben Diaz that could only half clear cross on the back spot. Halftime substitute in Maratanovic also thought that he had double Croatia's lead 2 minutes later, but he was then flagged off for an offside. There, following a frantic few minutes, it was Rafael Leao who hits the crossbar before Cristiano Ronaldo's goal also was ruled out for an offside. The VAR came again into intervention when Renato Viega was brought down from a corner kick and the penalty was given. Ronaldo found the back of the net getting the equalizer before Goncalo Ramos went on to score and got the winner. In the last 16, Portugal will face European champion Spain in Dallas Stadium, Texas on Monday the 6th of July. Talking of Spain, it was Yamal who dazzled as the Spanish national team got a victory, winning by 3-0, outclassing Austria in the tournament. Ralf Rangnick's team hoped for an upset, but they were dismantled by the European champions, with Barcelona's winger Yamal also inspiring their victory with some wonderful moments in a glorious team performance. A double from Mikel Oyarzabal in the 36th and also 89th minute booked Spain's spot in the next round, while was Pedro Porro who scored in between both goals in the 66th minute. Only a late goal line clearance by David Alaba also denied Yamal the goal that a sellout crowd inside Los Angeles Stadium were really looking for. In the other results that ended in the early hours of this morning was Switzerland that beat Algeria by 2-0. And let's talk about Germany, where it's just breaking as I can confirm to you that Julian Nagelsmann has stepped away as he's been fired by the German Football Association as he walks away as German's coach. And still on Germany, where former Manchester United star in Bastian Schweinsteiger has backed Jurgen Klopp to replace Nagelsmann as the coach of the German national team after the early exit in the round of 32. Speaking, Schweinsteiger said, "I believe that it will happen. Of course, nothing is certain yet, but I have a feeling that it will likely happen that way. If Jurgen Klopp were to become the national team coach, he would also bring such a power base with him. The DFB is already in a state of emergency, and I have a feeling that it will happen. After an early exit like that, it is always that you have to talk about the coach. I believe that Jurgen Klopp is a great coach and that he can create a sense of new optimism. I think he would be very important with the view of the European Championship." The fixtures of games to take place today, as well as in the early hours of tomorrow morning. Today, we've got Australia versus Egypt. It's by 7 p.m. You get the live commentaries here on 92.3 Nigeria Info. 11 p.m., Argentina are up against Cape Verde. And then by 2:30 a.m., it's Colombia versus Ghana. Let's head to the European scene, where Italy's international in Sandro Tonali has confirmed that Tottenham Hotspur's manager in Roberto Di Zerbi was a crucial factor in his decision to leave Newcastle United for Spurs. Tonali cited The desire to work with De Zerbi alongside lifestyle change for his family as the main drive behind the move. The impending transfer sees Tonali become one of the most expensive signings by Tottenham Hotspur in history, as they also bolster their midfield under the Italian coach. Tonali highlighted De Zerbi's tactical impact and also personal influence, where he said it took a while, but we had a sort of agreement with Newcastle. We spoke every day and we got it done. The moment that he wanted the best for me, we also wanted the best deal for them. We parted on excellent terms. Everyone is happy and I'm ready for this new adventure. Why Tottenham Hotspurs? De Zerbi played a very big part in this. And after 3 years at Newcastle, it was also a life and family decision. De Zerbi deserves a lot of credit, not just as someone from Brescia, but a friend, but also as a hard worker. He's really committed to this. Returning to Serie A, there was never an opportunity of me to come back to Italy. Tonali featured in 130 appearances for Newcastle in all competitions, where he scored 10 goals and registered 10 assists. Still in England, to talk about Forest, where Nottingham Forest have confirmed Victor Pereira's exit as the closing on appointing Oliver Glasner as his replacement at the City Ground. Forest also triggered a mutual termination clause in Pereira's deal, and his entire coaching staff would depart to the club alongside him. A statement from Forest said, "We would like to place on record our sincere thanks to Victor and also his team for their hard work and commitment throughout their time at the club. The respected Forest, with enormous dedication, helping to secure the club status in the Premier League, guiding the squad also to the semi-final of the UEFA Europa League, and providing us with the foundation upon which we can continue." Also, reports have it that Glasner, who has been out of contract since departing Crystal Palace at the end of the 2025/2026 season, is close to agreeing a 3-year deal to succeed Pereira. The confirmation from the club comes one day after Pereira released a statement saying that he would be departing Forest, where he said, "Today marks the end of my journey as head coach at Nottingham Forest. I want to say a sincere thank you to everyone connected with the incredible football club." And lastly, I can confirm to you from UEFA that players who cover their mouth in confrontations with opponents will not be shown red card in UEFA competitions. They confirmed this just yesterday. European football governing body will not take up the option to use the law in the UEFA Champions League, UEFA Europa League and Conference League. The issue of players covering their mouths became high profile in February when it was Benfica's winger in Gianluca Prestiani that raised his shirt while speaking to Real Madrid's Vinicius Junior during a Champions League game. The Argentine international was accused of racist abuse and also provisionally banned for one game following a UEFA investigation. Prestani was found guilty of homophobic conduct and banned for 6 matches, 3 of which were suspended. The law changed for a red card. It was the brainchild of FIFA president Gianni Infantino, who wanted something which wouldn't affect the FIFA World Cup. And that's a wrap on Sports Drive this morning. Ekpo Nia is my name. Silver gold I have none, but my best I've given to you, and sincerely I hope you enjoyed it. Whatever you do in life, always remember that God has perfect timing. Never early, never late. God is never in a hurry, but he's always on time. I am done and I am gone. God bless, no less.
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1: Having a problem, a country we are, I don't know what we are, I don't know where we are heading to.
2: All right. Good morning.
3: Can you hear me? Good morning. Good morning.
2: Good morning to you.
3: Emeka from Owerri.
2: Emeka, you're welcome.
3: Can you hear me? Do you know my snag over all this matter? Very soon now, I give it less than 2 weeks. This matter, they will give us another topic to discuss about. I mark my word. They know how to handle us. They will give you a very serious matter that bites all the attention of even the media. Nobody will discuss about this again. And the another thing is, those people that are defending this government, I just wonder how they can define this kind of government. An agency, not an individual, was created, has connection with the central bank, has with the budget, and somebody who had a delegate or whatever is it, coming to defend this kind of thing. I want to plead with the press and the Nigerians, please, this kind of thing, if you can go to somewhere and say to Yahoo boy, ask them and take them to EFCC. This one, please, I want to plead with the press to keep this fire on. Because it is the press that will make us to forget it. It is the that will make us to forget to discuss about it. Then I get to forget to discuss about this with you until the election day. Even after the election. Thank you and God bless you.
2: All right. Thank you very much. Good morning. All right. We lost that call. This message says, this is unhealthy, unheard of, that an agency of government been in existence since 2025 till now. It's being funded with government allocation and represented in various meetings of the agency and making statements at the end of the meeting on behalf of the government. All of a sudden, this agency that does not get to represent all government conferences, okay, that gets to be represented in all government agencies, aren't in existence. Andrew, this country is really funny and laughable. It's disgusting simply because this director of agency has refused to do what he needs to do with the cabals. A thorough investigation must be launched to unravel this menace. Pastor Sunday from Rumigbo sent that one. The agency is not fake. The problem could be not making absolute returns and loyalty to the cabal. I'm before Ernest. That's from you. Hello, Nigeria Info. Good morning.
4: And my name is Akanto. I'm calling you from Bori. Andrew, how are you doing this
2: evening? Very fine, thank you. Go on.
4: Friday morning. Happy weekend to you, Andrew.
2: Okay.
4: Yes, Andrew, you have already give a real insight of this particular topic, talk about the rat, snake, all those kind of things. But my fear is, Andrew, is that the president is not in charge of this nation. There are times we call Goodluck Jonathan cruthless president, cruthless administration, this and that. A young man like Goodluck Jonathan was in charge of this nation. But what we are seeing today, Andrew, is more than the name they give to Goodluck Jonathan. I will not mention some unprinted name on this particular platform. But I want to tell Nigerians that Mr. President Tinubu is not in charge of this the nation. That is why you see some party individuals who are in this president government who arrogate power to themselves. When you talk, they will talk as if they are Mr. President, because already they have a combination of cabal from the military to the civilian. They are in charge. The president did not know anything about this nation. Look at an agent of government. So much amount of money we have been appropriated to this, not on the fallout of sharing formula. Sharing formula is just like normal criminal on the street. When they succeeded, invaded premises or anywhere, the sharing formula will escalate. Is exactly what is happening. Sharing formula. Several things is going on under this administration. And the Nigerians are languishing under excruciating poverty. Not on the street, people begging. But men in Abuja, Surong,

0: they are proliferation of agency. This is not the only agency that is fake. In the coming days, Andrew, they will come out. You will see them one by one. People start to be held responsible. President of to the government of the Federation, they are responsible for what is happening. We are crying, Andrew. God should come and save Nigeria. Thank you and God bless you.
1: All right. Nigerian, sir, good morning.
2: Hello, good morning, Ishebi Andrew.
1: All right, you'll have to call us back, unfortunately. There's a serious beep in the background. And I think my friend, just dial the numbers again, any of them, because there's a beep in the background. 0817-923-0002. Nigerian, sir, good morning.
3: Good morning, my brother, man.
1: All right, good morning to you.
3: My name is Goodness.
1: Okay.
3: There is something I read this morning. I don't know how true it is. In course of what we are discussing, they said the young rappers are going to pay $600 million. I don't know if it's an allegation, but it's coming from a high source. And he paid $400 million up front, promising to pay the $200 million remaining. But that's not the issue. The issue in the agency is that there is about over $18 billion. Out as sent that he refused to do, being the reason of this thing. I started thinking and juxtaposing it with the issues on ground. Would you tell me that? Are they trying to do that to get money for election and more money to share in case we lose? Why? Are you telling me that, just as others have said, that an agency, that the president, that an agency will just crop up? EFCC gives award. Existed for more than 1, 2, 3, 4, 5, 6 months. Passed through the Senate for their budget screening. Passed through the FAC, Federal Education and Federal Executive Council. Passed through the CPN. And probably something happened. And the president is denying it. But what is it solving? It is not there because it don't plead nothing unless according to the Supreme Court. So what are they actually dissolving if nothing is there? I think there is more we need to hear. My name is...
1: All right, good morning.
4: Okay, good morning, Andrew.
1: Good morning to you.
4: Yeah, first time caller to your show. My name is Nwala Nwokoma. I'm calling from Oyibo.
1: Okay.
4: This whole issue surrounding Adeyemi, to me, is really not making any sense. At the end of it all, nothing will come out. See, there is no way an agency will be established by itself, you understand? Without the influence of the government personnel, people that are in the government, without the influence of the president in particular, it cannot happen. To the point of having representatives or having shares in budgeting, you understand, and the money allocating to such a agency. And you are coming out to tell us that it is not real, it is fake. Who gave them link to federal CBN? Who gave them access to Central Bank of Nigeria? Because the whole money that is allocating to ministries and agencies will certainly pass through CBN. You understand me? Who gave them access to this bank? You understand? So you can see that our leaders, I don't think that they are regarding Nigerians as people that have sense. Maybe it is PAP Akamo that is running on our own brand, but on their own brand, it is on their own score. It is brand that is running. You see, they don't have respect over us. You understand me? And to the point now, within this court process, you will see what will happen. Femi Badamia is not far from all of these things. He has a lot of questions. Whether that agency is real or fake, he has questions to answer. In the first place, why should that agency exist? I don't want to go too far. Thank you.
1: All right. Thank you very much. Nigeria Info, good morning.
5: Hello.
1: Hello, good morning.
5: Okay, yeah. Sally is on the line.
1: Stanley, go on.
5: The issue of ground. What I will, my own contribution is this. The problem of Nigeria and Nigerians. That's it. This is the truth. The problem of Nigeria and Nigerians. Until Nigerians realize that power lies with them, we will continue to hear all these. In quotes, we need to use the word crazy news every morning when we wake up. Because we keep tolerating, and that is why the country is like this. Every morning from how many are this compared to the over 200 million? How many? But we keep tolerating and we keep enjoying it. Look at these people that sang some 20, 30 years ago.
1: You're not loud enough, though, my friend.
5: Most of the songs they sang, the lyrics, they are still relevant to the beat.
1: Can we hear you better? We can't hear you better. If you can increase your volume or something. You're not loud enough.
5: They are still relevant.
1: I don't think you can hear me either. Nigerian, we had to let you go. It wasn't loud enough, so we couldn't hear you. Good morning.
6: Ifemi, good morning.
1: Yes.
6: This is Mira from Okreka.
1: Okay.
6: You know, my concern about this is how a government can come and tell their people that they don't know about this. You know, what will give them that temerity to come and tell? Do they believe that all their citizens are daft? You know, that goes a long way to tell us how they see us. How this government sees us, you know, as having no clue, you know, they can just throw anything at us and maybe give it 1 or 2 days. They will throw another thing. That is my major concern. You know, when we sit down and say, Nigeria is a cruise. Oh, this, that, it concerns us. Nigeria, this, that. When South Africa pursued Nigerians, it is not the country they pursue. It is we. We are the Nigeria. It is we. So the thing that will give these people the temerity to come and tell us that they don't know about this, when a company like this or an organization like this will pass through all the normal processes, you know, before even the CBN will accept it, before even our ambassadors out there, our foreign ambassador will accept them, come out and sit with them, you know, to listen to such organizations. Then what will give Bagabia Nila or and Co at the presidency that temerity to come and tell us that they don't know about this? That is my major concern. All this one, what will that is my major concern. That goes a lot. We've not started. The way these people see us, they see us as daft. We have no clue. They can throw anything at us, and then they can retrieve it back, and they cannot even come and apologize. Trust me, nobody will come and apologize to Nigerians about this. Life goes on. That is the Nigeria that I'm very concerned about. We have gone too far on the wrong path. How do we begin to combat? This government, I've never been heard Tinubu for a long time. I don't know if you have heard it, to tell us that he wants to come and fight corruption, he wants to do. Look at the debt it is going, and it is going deeper. How deep will these people take Nigeria? How down will they talk until we realize that this is not a child's play? What will give them that temerity? Thank you, sir.
1: All right. What will give them that temerity? That's the question. Good morning.
2: Good morning, Ifemi Andrew.
1: Good morning to you.
2: Comrade Leighton Barry, Sunday from Bori.
1: All right, Leighton Barry.
2: Yeah, Ifemi, concerning this discussion, I think for me, I see that this man arguing, disagreeing with the federal government that the federal government is aware or what he's doing is legit, I think that's very forceful. And I know that man committed that which the federal government is against him for. You know, in federal, anything that has to do with federal parastatal, you don't register it under CAC. And it is a very clear thing to see that you can do anything in this country, mostly when it comes to federal government, and people would hardly question you because since it is not registered under that corporate affairs, everybody will feel that, yes, that thing exists. And this man has been doing this stuff for some years now. People have not actually put their eyes on him. You know, they say every day is for a thief. One day is for the owner.
1: Do you have that? Do you have information of him today? Did they mention any other?
2: He never knew that.
1: Did they mention any other one?
2: The interest of government will come close to where he operates.
1: Hello, Letambari.
2: Yeah.
1: Is there information about any other sort of, in quote, fraudulent act he has been involved in that was mentioned in the past?
2: Pardon?
1: Was there a mention of any fraudulent act that Mr. Adeyemi had been involved in the past of this kind?
2: I don't know if it's from your line. I hardly get your question clear.
1: Was there a mention of any fraudulent act of this kind that was mentioned in the past? Because you said he has been doing these kind of things in the past and now they've caught up with him. So I'm asking you if there's any place you saw and this kind of act that he was involved in the past.
2: Well, I can't totally say that. But you
1: then why did you say that he has been doing this before if you cannot totally say that? This is where we have you. Like I said, nobody's against you trying to make a point because it is possible that he did it. It is also possible that he did not do it. However, if in all of this you have a bias as to where you are leaning because you support the government and you stand with the government, you're making a case. Don't go as far as trying because you want to get people to agree with you, say things that you don't have facts to back. When I was saying the things I was saying here, I was pointing out to you that according to go and check here, you will see what they said. Check there, you see, this is the information that is in public right now. Then as a person with common sense and you're thinking as a Nigerian, these are some of the questions that people will be asking. Okay, based on all of this that is available, what do you think? But to come out and now tell us that he's been doing this thing before, but you don't have any proof of where he did it before, or you can't point to any place where you say this is where he did this thing before and now. Nothing of such. You just make these comments. Come on. Nigeria Info, good morning. Well, that's how much we can take. We have to go for a commercial now. And then Hello Port Harcourt with Jude comes up next. Enjoy your Friday.
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1: Guy, we don't need talk since you. 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
5: Hello, I'm Ifeanyi Chukwuemeila with the world news. At least 30 people were killed and 91 injured after Russia launched its largest drone and missile assault on Kyiv, with nearly 500 drones and 74 missiles striking residential areas, critical infrastructure and humanitarian facilities across the city. Ukrainian officials accused Moscow of deliberately targeting civilians, while Russia said the attacks were retaliation for Ukrainian strikes on Russian infrastructure. Ukraine has renewed calls for more Western air defense systems as Russia intensifies its aerial campaign. Meanwhile, Iran has begun several days of public mourning for former Supreme Leader Ayatollah Ali Khamenei, more than 4 months after he was killed in U.S. and Israeli strikes. Millions of mourners are expected to attend funeral ceremonies, prompting widespread closures, traffic restrictions, and airspace restrictions in Tehran. The ceremonies come as Iran and the United States continue to observe a fragile ceasefire following a preliminary peace agreement. Elsewhere, a fragile ceasefire has brought relative calm back to the Strait of Hormuz, allowing fishermen to return to sea, although several cargo ships remain seized or stranded as Iran continues to tightly control passage through the strategic waterway. The conflict disrupted global shipping and energy supplies, and the strait remains a key bargaining chip in ongoing peace negotiations. Residents of Bandar Abbas say they hope the ceasefire holds after months of conflict and hardship. In South America, a Venezuelan security guard, Hernan Gil, was rescued alive after spending 8 days trapped beneath 140 tons of rubble following devastating earthquakes that have killed at least 2,595 people. International rescue teams spent more than 100 hours reaching him after hearing his cries for help, eventually pulling him out with no major injuries. Officials described his survival as a miracle. And now in Monaco, authorities have issued an arrest warrant and requested an Interpol red notice for a foreign suspect in a parcel bombing that seriously injured 3 people, including sanctioned Ukrainian businessman Vadim Yemolyev and his family. Investigators identified the suspect through surveillance footage, and the case is being treated as attempted murder rather than terrorism. And finally, Japan's first mayor to take maternity leave, Shoko Kawata, has ignited a nationwide debate after announcing she will temporarily hand over her duties to a deputy because there is no legal framework covering maternity leave for elected officials. While many praised her decision, critics argue she should resign or forgo her salary. The debate has also renewed focus on gender inequality and the challenges women face in Japanese politics. Well, that's the news update this hour. To reach the news team, send an SMS or WhatsApp to 0808-721-7215. I'm Ifeanyi Chukwuemeila. Many thanks for listening.
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17: The president used his last Democracy Day address to talk about several issues, including security.
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20: And that is
3: 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Here on Info, we give you a great blend of all. 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
13: Blackouts across Nigeria as national grid collapses.
14: The UN is warning of the consequences of Russia's invasion of Ukraine.
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24: All right, so 92.3 Nigeria Info. It is, let's see now, 7 minutes gone past the hour, getting to 8 minutes past the hour. It's drizzling in some parts of River State. In fact, it was a bit heavier. I'm guessing, some are saying that maybe on the island of Bonny, it's going to be probably much more than a drizzle. All right, so you'd be advised to take an umbrella or at least watch the weather as you traverse through the city today. All right, temperatures mostly 25 degrees centigrade, and it gets a drop later in the evening to about 24 and 23, depending on what part of the state you are in. However, right, with the intermittent rains here and there, there is just enough room for a whole lot of conversation, and that's what we want to do this morning. Come 11 o'clock, we have E360, where we'll be once again sitting down on one or two very juicy kind of stories. And we start off this morning looking at protein, okay? Hold up, but not before we start our Friday rituals, which is me randomly going through the WhatsApp page on the computer and then picking out, you know, people who have been sending us messages all through the week and then just giving them airtime. Why? Because it's Friday. That's why. There's no, what other reason do you need to have a good time on Friday? No reason. Just, hey, you alive? Good. Can you hear me? Check. Can you see on your way down to your shops and your offices? Double check. By all means, you are good. So fear not, ladies and gentlemen, because one day is a good day to be happy. That's all. Just one day. And that's what we will be doing today. So clapping my hands for you. Getting ready. Who do we give this airtime to? Still, you know what? I'll just do as I always do. Just scroll through and then, you know. Just do something.
3: 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Here on Info, we give you a great blend of all. Local or foreign, we've got you covered.
13: Blackouts across Nigeria as national grid collapses.
14: The UN is warning of the consequences of Russia's invasion of Ukraine.
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15: I heard the Minister for Information, and he was trying to rationalize why the NLC should not go on strike now.
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3: 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Nigeria Info.
12: Let's talk.
0: All right. Go.

0: All right, so I hope you're fresh. Well, it's very possible some of you haven't had your bath. Anywho, it's not my problem, not today. This morning, we are going to be talking about protein. Yes, the amount of protein that you should be eating. Now, it is interesting that in this part of the world, when you mention protein, people just instinctively or recently decide to think, oh, yeah, you are talking about meat. Yeah. But it's not just meat alone that I'm making a reference to. Oh, by the way, just in case you're wondering, my name is Jude, and you are welcome to Hello Port Harcourt this Friday morning. But it's not just meat we're talking about. We're talking about all things proteinous. So let's see now. Eggs, fish, milk, you know, and obviously your beef, chicken, or mutton, a.k.a. ram, bangalo, sorry, balango, for those of you who are from the northern part of Nigeria. All right, cool. So why is this an issue? Well, you know, growing up for many Nigerians, particularly if you are above 35, right? It wasn't unusual, right, to have parents back in those days, you know, very intentionally limit the amount of eggs, fish, or pieces of meat that you, as a child, would have. So very often, you're on the tables of many Nigerians, you see daddy, right? Daddy will have, you know, his bowl of rice, and then you now see like maybe 5 or 6 pieces of meat, whether it's medium cut or big cut, depending on, you know, how much your family can afford, right? Then your daddy will have maybe like 4 or 5 pieces of meat, daddy alone. Fiam. Sometimes, because some daddies love their children, they probably leave like 1 or 2 pieces. Then, you know, we the children those days will now start struggling. I will carry the plates. I will carry the plates. Because you know that daddy has left, you know, like 2 pieces of meat there with small rice. And everybody now like, oh my God, that is amazing. That is our hero. Yeah. Until, you know, about a decade ago, when a lot of doctors, thank you, by the way, and Nigerian Medical Association, right, just about a decade ago, there was this campaign to highlight how important it is for children to have a steady and a decent amount of protein in their diet. So from milk to eggs in particular. Sometimes you could argue that maybe tradition is one of the reasons why these things, you know, have lingered so long. If you've ever read or if you did read Chinua Achebe's classic Things Fall Apart, there was a particular description, you know, in that book where, you know, the mother, you know, one of Okonkwo's wives, snuck eggs to give to her child. Why? Because in that part of the world, it was thought that if you give children eggs for too long or at an early age, it will promote stealing. And so women were encouraged not to give their children eggs. Goat meat, no problem. Eggs, not so much of a problem. They didn't quite like that. And so maybe that's one of the reasons why a generation went through, you know, a phase in this country where eggs weren't just a luxury, but they were forbidden. So much so, ladies and gentlemen, that a debate came through about, 2 years ago when people were talking about, oh, this girl fried 5 eggs when she came to my house, or 4 eggs or 6 eggs. And people were like, she's a thief. What kind of rubbish? 2 eggs is okay. Pata, 3, let's say you're not eating anything in 1 month. Why are you frying 5 eggs? Because you want to do this, you want to do that. And throughout that period, I just kept my mind short because, you know, hey, I was just enjoying the band. Because the truth of the matter is, for children, particularly growing children, such as, I don't know, me, I think I'm still growing, I don't know about you, we need a steady amount of protein. Well, don't believe me, I am on the WHO site as we speak, and we're talking about healthy diet, right? Let me quickly read for you. See, okay, all right, here goes. So you see, when it comes to protein, right, protein intake may be greater than 15% of the total daily intake during adolescence. Let me say that again. Protein intake may be 15% of the total energy intake during adolescence. That's during adolescence. We're talking from 11 till about 18. And if you're listening to me and you have children, or you had your children who are that age, now they're adults, you would remember and agree that when, particularly boys, when they hit that 11, 12, they turn to consuming fires. Your son can go, your three sons can go through, you know, a bowl of Gary, you know, that custard rubber that you and your husband probably have been managing for like maybe, you know, 3 weeks before they came back from school. They will go through it in 3 days. Three young boys can destroy, consume a whole custard rubber of Gary in 3 days. And to be like as if, you know, they haven't eaten anything. But whilst it's good that you're giving them Gary, there's meant to be fish, fried fish, boiled fish, whatever it is, in their diet. Till today, I was not too shocked when I visited Lagos. And then, you know, we're at the hospital. And I got to see a mother, right? This is a true story, ladies and gentlemen. Buying food and then giving her children. She bought a piece of fish and she broke it into four. The center part, four places. Obviously, one could argue, yes, it's because she doesn't have money. That's why she was doing that. But till today, there are still some homes where if you want to give your child meat, it's one piece. Daddy still takes four or five. But your son, your daughter who's 12, 13, also needs about four pieces of meat. But no, they're about to come for Jude right now.
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0: So, simple question for you, children of God. How much meat? What is the quantity of meat that you give to your children right now? Very simple question. No, I'm not dragging anybody this morning. 0817-923-0007. 0817-923-0009. 0817-923-0007. 0817-923-0009. All right, at Nigeria Info PH, at Nigeria Info PH is where you find us on Facebook, and on X at Nigeria Info PH is where you find us on Facebook and on X. All right, the WhatsApp number is 0809-030-6416. 0809-030-6416. 92.3, good morning. Hello, Port Harcourt. Oh, dear. 92.3, good morning. Hello, Chris, can you turn off your radio set, please? Yes, good morning. Welcome, Ima. Good morning.
1: Yeah, morning. I have to say that for adults, eating meat is not good for health. But for children, from the age of 10 to 25, it's okay. You can give them how many numbers of meat, provided you can provide the meat for them. Mm. It's okay. Their body needs it for growth and also to help energy in their body. As they're eating curry or beans or anything, you add meat to it. It helps them. Also, I give them a lot of meat so that it will help.
0: So let me ask you, Ima, do you have children of your own? Do you have children?
1: Yes.
0: So, be honest, when your wife is giving them gari and egusi soup, how many pieces of meat does she put inside?
1: I said each one of them should have 2 meat.
0: Two pieces of meat. That's your law in your house.
1: Yes. Each one of them have 2 meat. For me, I can even don't need any meat at all because I'm an adult.
0: Red meat, you're opposed to red meat. What about chicken? You don't think you should be taking chicken? Okay, you eat a lot of chicken.
1: You the one chicken. For me, on daddy, even 5 cents is okay. It's not even enough of chicken for me.
0: You can finish 5 pieces. You can finish 5 legs of chicken.
1: Yes. I have the money to buy them, but I eat a lot of chicken more than meat.
0: Okay,
1: but for the children, I eat enough meat more than chicken.
0: Okay, all right, that makes sense. All right, for the children, at least you give them in his house. The law is give my children 2 pieces of meat with their eba and their soup. Okay, this one says, Jew, good morning. Another day to expose us in this country. Well, for me, I have a very good relationship with eggs. Because of the diet I am on, keto diet, it is expected I eat a lot of eggs. Over the past 3 weeks, I think I've taken close to 2 crates of eggs. I usually take sometimes 3 or 4 a day. 3 or 4 a day. But you're not a child now. 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Let's go on this break. When we come back, we get to hear more stories.
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2: 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Greetings to you and to you. This morning, it is the Meat Chronicles. And that's how we start ourselves off on Hello Port Harcourt. Now, meat poultry, that's, flesh, meat from, birds, aves, eggs, beans, and nuts. Yes. Now, you see, these foods provide protein and iron for growth and development. Now, red meat, such as, beef, lamb, pork, contain iron. Offer them three times a week, at least, to your children. Did you hear that? Offer them three times a week. Give poultry, fish, eggs, beans or nuts to your child at least two of their main meals, and this is Cynthia, every day. Every day. What a world. Every day. I bought ice fish, shiny. When was that? Was that 3 weeks ago? Or something like last month, right? It was this medium sized, I think almost a kilogram, right? It was being sold for about 4,000 there. And obviously, cut it into about four or five places. And I can understand that the bulk of that type of meal, right, is not going to be served to most Nigerians. But historically, ladies and gentlemen, right, Nigerians have had this, love-hate relationship with giving their children, yes, their children, meat. When it's time for party, oh my God, Nigerians would want to, eat all the meat, the chicken, whatever is served at the party. In fact, an average Nigerian will be very upset with you if you give him party jollof without chicken or without meat. They will take it personally. They don't joke with him. But when it's time to give children, I don't have empirical evidence. However, there is a perception that we are still, even for those who can afford to, right, there are still some Nigerian parents who would serve themselves four pieces of meat, that's beef now, or four pieces of chicken. It's Sunday now, Sunday rice and chicken, all those things are. Daddy will take like three. Then, Junior and his sister, Simi, they will share one leg of chicken. Mommy will bring the leg, cut the flesh. You take this one, you take this one. And everybody's happy. Yes, the children are growing, right? But has it ever occurred to you and to us that maybe these children could grow much bigger if they had more protein? You see, my younger brothers are way taller than I am. Way. And I believe that it's because I had developed an allergy to beans when I was younger. Now, I don't know if it was actually a physiological allergy or because I just didn't like the smell as a child.

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1: Amia and her friend Selva have been inseparable for nearly a year. They share secrets, play games, and rule over imaginary kingdoms. Amia loves to talk, and Selva is a great listener. Amia sometimes has bad ideas, and Selva goes along with them anyway. Amia is very real, and Selva is not. Some parents worry about their child having playmates they can't see or hear, but imaginary companions are a normal part of psychological development for many kids. In fact, they even provide a special kind of support real friends can't. But to understand this, we first need to explore what leads certain kids to create these fictional figures. Most often, their inventors are simply looking for someone to play with. Imaginary friends are typically created by children roughly 3 to 4 years old who lack siblings of a similar age. These kids tend to be socially outgoing. They like company, so they invent more of it. And while almost all kids enjoy playing pretend, children with invisible companions are especially fond of make-believe. One study even found these kids were better storytellers, suggesting that imagining friends might help with linguistic and cognitive development. Outside a love of fantasy and socializing, experts haven't found any meaningful differences in personality, intelligence, or shyness between kids who do and do not have imaginary friends. However, the invisible characters themselves couldn't be more different. They can be animals, real or fictional, humans of all ages, shapes, and sizes, with features straight out of a fairy tale. Some come alone, others have a gaggle of imaginary friends and family. They can even be what researchers call personified objects, stuffed animals or toys brought to life by the imagination. And these manifestations vary from place to place. A 2004 study found roughly 67% of U.S. kids under 8 had invisible companions, while in Japan, personified objects were much more common. These fictional figures don't just look different, they also fill a variety of roles. Many are playmates and confidants, but others are scapegoats, errand buddies, or babies in need of care. This wide range is why researchers typically call them invisible or imaginary companions, since they're not always friends.

0: In fact, researchers have even reported children who fight with their imaginary companion or are actively afraid of them. These situations can concern parents. But not only are they totally normal, they highlight the special power of imaginary companions. Each of these characters is designed to fulfill their creator's needs or wants. By creating a scary, invisible companion, a child might be experimenting with feeling fear and how to conquer it. Negotiating imaginary disagreements lets kids practice dealing with conflict without real-world consequences, and resolving these arguments can help them explore empathy and caregiving. In these ways and more, invisible companions give developing children the agency to explore emotions and social interactions on their terms. And since research consistently shows children know these characters are imaginary, the kids are always in control, even when it doesn't look like it. Some invisible companions stick around through their creator's teenage and adult years. But generally, as kids start making friends in school around age 5 or 6, they talk about their imaginary companions less and less often. That said, the time they spent with these fictional figures has lifelong benefits. Research suggests pretend play strengthens a child's theory of mind. This is our ability to understand, imagine, and predict other people's mental states, a skill that can help kids develop empathy and build relationships. And while we might stop speaking to our invisible companions, we never stop talking to ourselves. When you rehearse a difficult conversation in the shower or talk through your problems to a pet, you're using the same skills you learned from your imaginary companions, talking through your inner monologue to problem solve and regulate your mood. So the next time you see a kid chattering to thin air, know that you're watching the beginning of a lifelong conversation.
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3: Welcome to the season finale of the I Beg to Differ debate tournament, the tournament of champions. 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Every argument counts, every point matters, every voice has the chance to make history. Champions from Abuja, champions from Port Harcourt and Lagos are bringing their sharpest minds to one stage. This isn't just about winning, it's about thinking faster, speaking smarter, standing your ground when it matters most. The final lap begins Monday, August 10th at 3 p.m. Monday, August 10th at 3 p.m. Get ready for bold ideas, powerful arguments, and moments you'll be talking about long after the final debate ends. Who has what it takes to become the champion of champions? There's only one way to find out. For sponsorship inquiries, email info@nigeriainfo.fm. info@nigeriainfo.fm or ibegtodifferatnigeriainfo.fm. ibegtodifferatnigeriainfo.fm. I Beg to Differ, the tournament of champions.

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Nothing like a Friday show right here. It's a minute just for some seconds before we have the news. All right, Idris is coming right after the news. I still have time for one more radio. Can I sneak that in? Yes, I am. All right, so here it goes. I have many legs, but no teeth. What am I? I have many legs, but no teeth. What am I? The first person that gets me the answer on WhatsApp gets airtime. But for now, remember, you are bad on 92.2.

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5: 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Africa.

Hello, I'm Patrick Kumoyili, and this is Africa Now. The Democratic Republic of the Congo has begun a clinical trial of two potential treatments for the Bundibugyo strain of Ebola, with the first patient already enrolled as the country battles its deadliest outbreak in years. The outbreak has recorded more than 1,400 confirmed cases and 438 deaths, with additional infections reported in Uganda and France. There are currently no approved vaccines or treatment for the Bundibugyo strain, making the trial a major step in effort to save lives and contain the disease. In a show of continental solidarity, South African President Cyril Ramaphosa has arrived in Kinshasa to support the Democratic Republic of the Congo's Ebola response. As the African Union champion for pandemic preparedness, Ramaphosa is meeting President Felix Tshisekedi to strengthen regional cooperation and mobilize additional political and financial support, with more than $1 billion already pledged by African countries and international partners. Meanwhile, Burkina Faso, Mali, and Niger have officially begun the process of withdrawing from the International Criminal Court, accusing the tribunal of serving as a tool of neocolonialism. The military-led government, which have strengthened ties with Russia after distancing themselves from Western allies, will complete their withdrawal from the Rome Statute in 1 year. The ICC has warned that a move could undermine global efforts to hold perpetrators of genocide, war crimes, and crimes against humanity accountable. And finally, in North Africa, Algerian authorities say the country's electoral laws will ensure a transparent parliamentary election free from vote manipulation and fraud. However, analysts expect the ruling National Liberation Front-led coalition to retain power, while human rights groups continue to raise concerns over restrictions on opposition parties, independent media, and civil society. That's Africa Now. Right now, to reach the news team, send an SMS or WhatsApp to 0808-721-7215. I'm Ifeanyi Chukwumanyele. Many thanks for listening.

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4: 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Paulo Dybala has joined forces with Mourinho.
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7: All right, let's talk. We've gotten to the last segment of the week on Hello Port Harcourt. I'm getting ready. Interesting fact right now, we have some people who are going around the city of Port Harcourt, you know, as always, sifting through the ebbs and flows and trying to get us news stories. Some vox pops will be popping out. So if you want to see what we are up to, you need to get onto NigeriaInfo.fm. Also check the Facebook and X pages, you know, in the coming hours. So at NigeriaInfo, PH at Nigeria Info, PH. All right, so like I said, today, we're, as always on Friday, there's going to be that one big issue that we will sit on this morning. But before all of that, let me check the WhatsApp number and see if anybody gave me the correct answer to my riddle. I have 1,000 legs, but no hands. Okay. This person's a fowl.
8: Anyway.
7: All right, so I have a winner. The answer, actually two answers, right? You could have given me, you know, a comb, lots of legs because the teeth of the comb or the legs of the comb used to comb through your hair, or a millipede. 1,000 legs, not a single hand. All right. So I'll be giving out the airtime. Let me say there are two of them here. All right. Okay. And IB. All right. Earliest answers this morning. They were pretty good. Laura, I can see Laura's message, but Laura, your message did not come before OK's message. So here we go. It is what it is, right? It is what it is. All right. Anywho, let's get the show on the road because once again, you are on E360 and you have officially joined my gang.
9: Set that one.

Hey, you are with us this morning. 8 minutes gone past the hour of 11 o'clock. Thank you as always. What a week we've had. Once again, a huge thank you to every single one of you. Not a single one of you is without a praise. We wish we could give everybody an award, maybe like 10K every. You know what? We're going to start a bullet and fish, you know, type thing. All right. Okay. All right. Just shut my mouth there. All right. Okay. All right. Keep it cool this morning. Now we have about 3-4 stories this morning to get to on the show. And obviously, there's always that one big one. That one big one that used to cause problem. So we'll be getting there very shortly. As always, please let me remind you, try to keep it civil when I open the phone lines. Don't drag anybody, you know. Let's just, you know, enjoy ourselves. It's not every day that people be fighting. No, it's not every day that people be fighting. Okay? All right. Now, this message, I forgot to read this message. I saw it a while ago. I just bookmarked it. This person is asking about Casey. Yes, Casey's not here. Casey's left. Did I not say that? Right, Casey left. I think the reason why he remembered Casey was because of this particular song. And in honor of Casey, we'll play the song again. It's Boy Spice, baby. Because at that time, there was gist that Casey had a new boyfriend.

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All right, greetings everybody from B-Lord to Very Dark Man. A lot of people have been saying and doing things over the past week, but well, we're not going to go to those two people in particular. I don't think we need to. But anyway, let's start with Casey's cousin. Portable, once again in the news. This time around, he's not been arrested, fortunately. And he's not being, you know, embroiled in a fight, fortunately. However, he seems to be wanting to pick a fight or trying to put down, you know, some very interesting people. Yeah. I say this with all sense of, you know, sincerity, because I have no idea what he was thinking about when he came on live and started to say this. But once again, hey, love him or loathe him, he's Nigerian, belongs to you, and you must deal with him. So, Portable recently singled out Wizkid, Davido, Burner Boy, and Olamide, claiming that their songs lack messages that inspire listeners to promote inspire listeners or promote faith. Let me say that again. Hey, God. He pointed at Burna Boy, Olamide, Davido, Wizkid, and said that their songs lack messages that inspire listeners or promote faith. Now, obviously, when you make comments like this, everybody goes, is it true? Let me go and listen to you. I'm going to see if there's anything that, you know, this guy has said that actually makes sense. Now, speaking on the issue, Portable, and I'm going to, once again, I'd like to read in verbatim what this guy said. He said, I noticed that Wizkid, Davido, Burna Boy, and Olamide don't praise God in their song. They only sing about ladies. Their songs have no motivation. Eh? And it got me thinking, is it true? That, you know, Davido, Olamide, you know, they don't have songs that motivate or promote faith, you know. At least I know. I don't know about you guys, though, but just think for a minute. Think. Maybe he's right. Maybe he actually has, you know, a point here. Maybe they don't actually have any songs that, you know, promote faith or, you know, inspire, motivate people. Maybe they don't. Maybe they really just spend. And I agree, a lot of the music you tend to listen to today in the 21st century, you know, it's all about good time. You know, rappers rap about how they have, you know, 340,000 on their wrist, you know. But I don't know. Does this sound like motivation?

So, this song is not motivating people to believe that, okay, they can stand strong. I don't know. What about Olamide? Does Olamide have any song at all, you know, that, you know, is inspirational, that is, you know, motivational, or maybe promotes faith? Maybe a song that, you know, talks about, you know, the difficulties of life, you know, or how important it is for people to, you know, appreciate their stand, you know, or, you know, believe in God that, you know, something good is going to happen at the end of the day. Maybe Olamide doesn't. I don't know. But, you know, we'll probably put that to the test. But once again, if you agree with your cousin, Portable, I would love to get to hear from you, obviously. All right, very sure. We'll open the phone lines, you know. But I don't know if this counts.

0: I don't know. I don't know if that counts. But anyway, Portable has spoken. All right. Now, moving away from Casey's cousin, Portable, we move to one of my most in. What's the word for use for this guy? He's not eclectic. He's controversial. I wouldn't say he is mysterious, but I would say he's controversial, right? Yeah. I would say he's controversial. Yeah. Acme is in the news again. Remember Acme, aka Speed Dialing thing. I don't know why he keeps calling you Speedy. I mean, hey, Acme for president. All right. Nigerian American. No, it's just Nigeria. Just he always keeps. I don't know how he keeps finding his way to the US though. Anyway, okay. Speed Darlington has expressed regret over his current personal life, saying that despite holding an American passport, and I have never quite understood why or how holding an American passport means your life is going to be better, but anyway, conversation for another day, he remains unmarried and has no children. The rapper said that while many people consider foreign citizenship a major achievement, he now desires a family and the respect that comes with it more than the immigration status. He said, up till now, I am not married. I don't have any children. All I have to show is an American passport. I want more than American papers. I want a family and respect, he lamented. It's okay. Once again, Acme for president. Once again, you know, for Acme to come to this realization, maybe something has happened. I don't know what it is, but hey, you know, these kind of things happen. Okay, all right, good. Then there our third story before we go on a break, right? And then we'll come back. We'll open the phone lines and give you the last big one, the one that I will ask plenty questions on. All right. Now he is actually one of my favorite Nollywood actors, Dayemi Okalawon. He's been in a lot of movies. I don't know how many of you have seen Sister, right? S-I-S-T-A-H, right? I love that movie. In that movie, he basically was dating a young girl when he too was young, trying to get to university. And this girl fell wholeheartedly in love with him. And they had a child. Right? No, they had children too. Right, and he was struggling, you know, to pay school fees. This girl was basically doing what, you know, was a controversial conversation a few days ago, the whole frying akara, selling bread. She was basically doing her very best to cater to both of them, or for both of them. And he goes for camp, NYSC, and just from there, jackpots. He leaves her with the children. Years later, nearly 20 odd years later, he returns back to Nigeria. Sister, you know, has basically been, you know, cleaning houses and doing a very good job to raise money for her children, sending them to university. One of the clients that she is now catering to is her boyfriend. That the fact they were meant to have married, right? Is that one's new wife. It's such a lovely movie. I don't want to spoil it for you guys. If you haven't seen it, please go see it. Anyway, Dayemi is there. He was the man that caused problem there. But anyway, lovely movie. You should see. Now, he's not been acting for a while. Now, he said that he left Nollywood because he wasn't making a lot of money. Right? He left because he was seeing that there are a lot of mediocre people in the space. And they were making money. Now, in a country where mediocrity reigns, you can't be too serious. I joked, in a country of mad people, you can't be the same and you're going to succeed. So he said he had to take himself away from that. He started to work in the background, you know, got back to school, got a degree, yada, yada, yada. He's now managing, you know, a film company, and obviously he's not back. But he says for Hollywood, right? Sorry, Nollywood, that a lot of mediocres succeed more than professionals. And so it hurt him because he felt he was doing so much and they were paying him peanuts. All the movies I was seeing him in, you know, he wasn't making a lot of money from them. So it's like, you know what, let me step away. Let me find my own path, you know. And you know, that line about mediocre people, it probably rings very true. And the question really from that is, many of these actors you see, and you see these days, they're all on YouTube making short format videos, which is fun, democratizing the theater and the artistry, yes. But what is the quality? What is the quality? Anyway, we'll go on the break. When we come back, our final story, and then we'll open the phone lines this morning. Don't forget, we in the news, Speed Darlington, Wizkid, Davido, and Butterboy, they don't sing for motivation. That's what your cousin Portable has said. Not me, oh, Portable. It don't mean I said it's Portable. We'll be back after the break.
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4: 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Who will be the Champion of Champions of the I Beg to Differ Season 9? 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
21: My word is that why those outlaws, why are they not following up their job? 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
26: 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I am Jude Omamigbe. To the headlines now, controversy deepens over alleged fake government agency PFIPC. NUPRC says underground water source contaminated in Bile River State. LMA Council suspends all real estate activities over land grabbing. Calls grow for better welfare for police officers after Rivers Checkpoint attack. aircraft carrying Nigerians from South Africa arrives in Lagos State. In business, World Bank says Nigeria doesn't have high indebtedness problem. In sports, President Tinubu tells Team Nigeria to compete with honor with clean win clean at 2026 Commonwealth Games. And on the foreign scene, Iran public mourning for Ayatollah who was killed in February. Well, details of these stories and others come up away. The 12 Noon Bulletin. To reach the news team, please send an SMS or WhatsApp message to 0808-721-7215. 0808-721-7215. I am Jude Omamigbe. Thank you for listening and good morning.
0: The rains are here. 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Report offenders to the appropriate authorities. This message is from 92.3 Nigeria Info.
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0: 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Right back after this.
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1: You know what?
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2: 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First, install a fire alarm. Ask your electrician about fire alarms, as some can be affordable. Educate children around you. Take time to explain the dangers of fire and teach them the safety protocols and numbers to call in case of emergencies. Be wary of electrical appliances. They may make our lives easier, but they can be dangerous when they become faulty. Ensure a professional repairs or helps with the installation of home appliances. Do not make illegal power connections. Exercise caution when cooking. As you prepare your food, please stay close by. Resist the urge to take a nap or do other things whilst cooking. Also, ensure flammable substances are not close to your burner. Do not store fuel or diesel at home. Many fires have started because of petroleum products being stored in the homes of many Nigerians. Get a fire extinguisher. A fire extinguisher will go a long way to either reduce the spread or stop a fire if caught early. Keep fire-causing tools and items safe in storage. And finally, regular training, reminders, and updates to both family and staff members will keep individuals alert to safety protocols. Know the emergency numbers to call.
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0: Okay, now, hold on. I'm coming. So that one now that was cited in the budget, he's the one that seemed miraculously
1: put it inside.
0: Mm.
1: He's saying things that people think he's saying too much, or probably he knows too much, because he said the whole matter is Tik Xiao.
0: He said he will clear his name.
1: Yeah, he said there was a bribe being requested from him from the money that is supposed to be accruable to that. What do you call it again? What was it called? It's the Presidential Foreign Intervention Promotion Council. So he's saying XYZ amount is being allotted for this organization or whatever I will call it.
0: Mm.
1: But they're asking me to pay XYZ amount of bribe from it.
0: To receive it.
1: Whenever you get it.
0: Mm.
1: You see this amount of money? You bring it. It's because of this money that is making us even consider you to put you there. That's the whole picture he's painting. And people are saying, and the authorities are saying, that organization does not even exist. But the same organization is found in our budget. The quoted amount that the man said, the allocation that the man is talking about, is also quoted in the budget. 1.3 billion.
0: What happens when breeze, you know,
1: blow? Fawo Nyash.
0: Hey,
1: what did I say?
0: You're not apologies. Supposed to say that. You say buttocks.
1: Apologies. It just came out in the heat.
0: Because I didn't know how else to say it in English language, but I just wanted you to.
1: You now set me up.
0: No, I didn't. It wasn't intentional.
1: Buttocks. We apologize for that anyway.
0: Buttocks, we open.
1: Yeah.
0: We are still all alive. God giving us life. We will see this unfold. I think that's where we should stop this conversation.
1: We shouldn't dig in further because they said the case, the trial is scheduled to commence on the 27th of July.
0: So
1: and because it commences then, we should wait and see how it goes.
0: But then you know how some of these cases end, right?
1: I don't know. Tell me.
0: Okay. Since you don't know,
1: You will not tell me.
0: Femi Gbaja, Umahi.
1: Umahi.
0: You know, I don't want to say anything.
1: But why are they all having it as though they have to support what the first lady said?
0: That's what I don't
1: why
0: understand.
1: Why does it look like that? If she had made a statement, some of us can deduce some things from that statement that seems like, oh, she's not totally wrong. But why do they keep pushing it?
0: More like it's the agenda now to defend all choices.
1: Why? She made her comment and leave it at that. We're not talking down on people that sell akara and sell corn and sell.
0: They are very valuable to the food
1: very
0: chain.
1: Valuable, we know. But we're also saying that not everyone can do that. It's not right to put it in our faces as though we're very lazy and every poor person should do that. What stops a poor person from pushing and saying, I want to be educated, I want a white collar job, I want to do businesses? So that's what it looks like. It's been rubbed on our faces that we should all concur that the statement was very valid.
0: You were raised with this, because you were raised with that, because this. Okay. End trending stories for today, please.
1: I'm ending trending stories for this week.
0: End it.
1: Those are the trends we have for you. Remember to read the news team, send an SMS or WhatsApp message to 0808-721-7215. At 2 o'clock, we'll bring you the news updates. In the meantime, the Sunny Side continues with Dennis. Stay with us.
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0: have guests joining me in a matter of roughly 14 minutes, but I owe it to us to round off this conversation, the one that we began in the previous hour with the question, if someone invites you on a date and pays the bills, do you owe them anything beyond good company, and is it ever justified to demand a refund if expectations aren't met? 0817-923-0002 and 0817-923-0003. WhatsApp number remains 0809-03-06416. Nigerian folk, good afternoon to you and welcome.
1: Good afternoon.
0: Yeah, welcome. Go ahead. I can hear you. Just go ahead.
1: That's from coming from Port Harcourt.
0: Oh, you're welcome. Thank you so much for joining us.
1: You're welcome to. You see, I really want to advise all those hardworking ladies out there. Please never let go of your dignity because of, I don't know, maybe plate of food. I don't know, maybe the guy invited you to come over, and maybe you guys should go out and any guy that wants to invite you like that, maybe let's go out on a date. Just action, like they find the dating, the outing. Allowing to know your kind of person, that I hope there's nothing attached to this outing. It's a very simple something. I won't lie to you, because a friend of my best friend, one of my childhood friends, you know, sometimes some of this my gender, these are our guys, them, then they fall hard sometimes. They don't know, say sometimes, like if you use this himself, catch your wife from there. Seriously. Everything is not all about sex all the time. I did tell you. Not about sex. Like this is my friend, this is my childhood friend. Like, straight away, the thing things happen. Like, you know, you just, like, he picked, they met each other through, like, in the taxi, and he paid for the girl's own transportation. That's how the spark started. Today, they are married.
0: Wow.
1: I tell you, the girl invited him because of that transportation that he paid for, for her. Like, he invited my friend to come over to their church. And that's how the whole thing started. The guy didn't even ask for anything in return because I paid for the transportation and come over to my house the next day.
0: You have reminded me of something. Thank you. Okay. Remember when guys used to give women lifts and say, so from here, where are we going to? Hey, God.
2: Women have suffer.
0: Eh? Well, put your phone number.
2: Yeah, but most times now, they do it willingly. Women...
0: I was going somewhere.
2: Where are you going to?
0: Where you stop the car and you say, Are you going my way? The lady will probably ask, it depends on which way is your way. Are they go Choba? All right, hop in. Then we get to Choba. Are you actually coming down? I thought you were going to. I said, it's Choba I said I was going to.
2: But sometimes, to be frank.
0: No, to be okay.
2: some of the women have brought this, because some men have given other men, she says, this girl now lift, I give her more. As what? I give her lift, see what thing happen. From one thing, we just talk like before, you know, see where we end
0: Okay, let's settle this. My gender, stop collecting lifts, stop going on dates. So, and you see, money, very important. My gender, carry vex money. If you don't have vex money, don't go on a date. Benton Oluwagbemiga from Makura on this said, I was stalled by a date for a long while. The day she decided to visit my place, the rain fell. Getting to my street, the place was flooded, and she said she would not step her feet on the water. Nor beautiful that house, she inquired. I go visit you another day. I offered to back her to cross the water. She thought I was joking, and she agreed. I backed out. The rest is history. Don't even get it. Okay, so why did you not tell us the gist if you will not tell us the end of the gist?
2: Use your tongue to come to your teeth.
0: I don't talk anything.
2: Is it everything that would be stated in white and black?
0: It's those that are gender with zero moral scruples who are into the beginner, amateur, and professional cryptocurrency. Meet and greets and sex for hire business, who gave guys the impression that first date is an automatic ticket to bedroom companionship. It's so disappointing. I will still send that in. Ken from Rukwaku says, good day, Didi. To be honest with you, it's only responsible ladies that like it when a man is honest and sincere with them. Now, due to the economic crunch, poverty, and sometimes illiteracy, the moment a man offers to take a woman on a date, she believes that the man can foot her bills going forward. This is the case often. So men have also taking advantage of most days to mean acceptance to sleep. Ken from acceptance to sleep. Okay, I have hearts that I come from.
2: Your gender are capable of a lot. My gender, your own gender, capable of your lot. So the two both of you, in this milieu, are at fault to an extent. But we need to make certain things very clear. Do not think. Don't start thinking for the other person. Some men will tell you, the way she out, it will end up with.
0: When she says no, and she now come and change her mind, it's no. It's stop.
2: But what do you say? When you say stop, and now say, okay, no, you say don't. And then you say stop. Then I say don't stop.
0: Okay. I read a lot of things online these days, and I can only imagine. I'm glad we are no longer on the dating scene,
2: because
0: I don't know what the dating scene is like. I don't know. I'm telling you, what's the dating scene currently like? You tell
3: it's
0: us.
3: It's too bad.
0: It's too bad. Would I escape? Oh,
2: well, I've jumped that to gutter.
0: You want to say? Go ahead.
3: And I feel like most of this dating is the conversation you have with the person before going out with the person.
0: For example,
3: you have intimate conversation, so the person is already expecting
0: that
3: when you meet, you will perform that we discussed.
2: Yeah.
3: So it's the way you talk to the person
0: and how they, you know, the yes, kind of things that you say yes, to them, they perceive you
3: yes,
0: in a different
3: type of way. Exactly.
0: You're not wrong. No,
3: that's one of the things.
0: You're already leading the person on.
3: Yes, you're already leading the person on. So when the person asks, and then you are not acting like as if you don't know that this is.
0: So why are we here?
3: Swear you don't know why we are here.
0: Swear you don't know why I call you out for this date. You swear that you did. Well, yeah, stop leading people on. Stop it! Behave yourself.
2: A lady that says she doesn't want you, but on your birthday, she posts your picture and says some very nice, loving things about you. And she's saying, why is she leading you on when she's saying she doesn't want you? Those are some of the things ladies do that
0: people
2: men
0: don't
2: think.
0: Know how to collect compliments.
2: Don't tell us.
0: You people don't know how to collect compliments. It's your birthday. We say nice things. That's how it works.
2: It's a suggestive thing.
0: You shouldn't swallow everything hook, line, and sinker. Someone says, for any man who is only meeting women that want to sleep with you for a plate of food, check yourself.
2: Actually, you should check yourself. There's something wrong with you.
0: All right, that's enough. We go on the break. We act like we are normal people. We'll go on a commercial break. We come back. We'll have the SDN program and everything else follows. Remember the TGIF hour is the final hour. Didi, good afternoon. You see those people, gender, were expecting everything on the first date, are not serious with the relationship. They want to jump and go to others, so they can't wait. The lady will take every, while the man will want to register. That's their language. Handsome from above. What is register?
2: I love the word register. He wants to sign attendant that I was here.
0: Gotta go.
2: That's it.
0: No, you people are not normal anymore. No, I came to work sane, but I don't know how I feel. I'm feeling like I'm not normal anymore.
4: 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Then, mid-lunch, your phone buzzes.

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3: The nation's most brilliant young minds gear up for the National Secondary School Debate Tournament. 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Champions from Abuja, Port Harcourt and Lagos will go shoulder to shoulder for the crown of the Champion of Champions. 16 secondary schools, 3 daily debates, 4 weeks of intense matchups. Who will be the Champion of Champions of the I Beg to Differ Season 9? 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I Beg to Differ, the Tournament of Champions.
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5: Welcome to the season finale of the I Beg to Differ debate tournament, the tournament of champions. 16 of Nigeria's finest secondary schools, 3 debates every day, 4 weeks of fierce intellectual battles, and only one question remains. Who will be crowned the champion of champions? Champions from Abuja, Port Harcourt, and Lagos will go head-to-head in the ultimate battle of ideas, logic, and persuasion. The final lap begins Monday, August 10 at 3 p.m. Witness courage, witness brilliance, witness history in the making. For sponsorship inquiries, email info@nigeriainfo.fm or ibegtodiffer@nigeriainfo.fm. I Beg to Differ, the tournament of champions.
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0: you check your time, you realize it is time for the Host Community Development Trust program, proudly brought to you by Stakeholders Democracy Network. Good afternoon to you. My name is Denise Dennis Wallu, and shortly I will be introducing my guest for today. But before I do that, today's focus is on understanding the 3% OPEX transparency and needs assessment. So this is me saying welcome back. It's week five. Welcome back to the Stakeholders Democracy Network Host Community Development Trust half hour. Last week, we looked at the participatory approach to monitoring.
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0: Sincerest apologies for that. 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

0: it's your ceiling vent, so I'm dripping. Could be the rain, could be the upstairs bathroom. Yikes. You could hire the guy your neighbor recommended, but I'm pretty sure that's just his cousin. Do we know if he's licensed, or does he just own a ladder?
1: Listen to your home. 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
2: To calculate the 3%. The 3% is based on the operation cost. Let's take for instance, if the expenses used in buying machine and every other thing is 100 naira, you divide it by 100, you calculate your 3%. If you divide 100 naira by 3, by 100, how much do you get? You have about 3 naira. 3% of 100 is 3. Now, if that money is spent in dollars, it will be $3. But if it is spent in naira, it is in naira. So that is how you get the 3% calculated. Money used on operation. It's not the total. It's not on the income. It's on the expenses. Money used to run the facilities.
3: Okay. So Stakeholders Democracy's network research found out that over 60% of community members are actually unclear on how this 3% OPEX is being calculated. That's the operational expenses. From where you sit, why does this gap persist among your community members after almost 5 years into the Petroleum Industry Act?
2: Okay, the gap, if you look at the time frame, you know that the boards all did not take off at the same time. Even up till now, some have not taken off. Some have been inaugurated, but they have not started work. Now, at the community level, it is not very possible for everybody to know. But I see the gap being a failure in the sense that the people who are representing the communities are not reporting back this calculation. Maybe, clearly, because they are not also aware of how it is calculated. Because when the boards were set up, there is no training given to anybody. PIA is a new thing. It's not a course that somebody can say, I learned it in the school, so I have that experience. No, we don't have that experience. That is where organizations like SDN come in, to give that experience. Now, if that experience, we take it back to the community, you see that the percentage will increase. That is, after the meeting, when I go home, I tell them, this is how this money is calculated. But the truth is that the person at the village level is not interested in the calculation. What they want to see is, how much have you brought? Because nobody has explained also to them that the money they are looking at is not going to come as physical cash. It's going to be tied to projects, development projects in your community. So even those who know can say, we don't know about it. But it is, the gap is created because board members are not doing what they are supposed to do very well. Even though this explanation are things we could explain to our people. In groups, not everybody. You cannot explain to everybody. When you gather the women together, those who sent you on errand, say, this is what I've gone today, and this explanation is what we are giving. They will know this is how it's calculated, but the amount is what anybody will not know. They only know the amount you come back and tell them, say, for this fiscal year, this is the 3% released, and this is what it is.
3: Okay. Now, have you personally witnessed or being a part of a dispute in your trust over issues of authority? And then if the answer is yes, you have issues with your trust secretary, what happened and how were you able to resolve it? But let's start with number one. Have you personally witnessed or been a part of a dispute in your trust over issues of authority?
2: Yes, I've witnessed.

0: at the inception, in my own trust, Tubu, at the inception, when the trust was being set up, there were issues based on people that were appointed in. Some felt that I should be the chairman. It shouldn't be this person. Mm. But those issues were settled by our traditional rulers. So it did not metamorphose into an issue after the inauguration. But since after the inauguration, which was last year, July, we have not had issues, not with our secretary, not with anybody.
1: Okay. So what about, you didn't have issues with your thrust secretary?
0: No.
1: Okay. But do you know anyone who has had issues with a trust secretary?
0: Yes.
1: How was it handled?
0: Many trusts, at least the ones that have been reported from the gatherings we attend. Mm. You know, when we attend meetings, trusts give reports about what is happening in their own areas.
1: Mm.
0: Some were settled by NUPROC.
1: Mm.
0: Some were settled also by using this alternative conflict resolution method where the traditional rulers have to step in. So far, the ones that metamorphose into court cases, I think they have all been taken care of.
1: They've all been taken care of. All right. I was going to ask another question, but I'm looking at the time because we will go on a break shortly. Has your trust made its community development plan available to the wider community?
0: No. We have not made the community. We don't even have one as at now because we have not started work. We have not started work because money has not been paid into our account. And because of that, we have not done the needs assessment. The community development plan will have to come out of the needs assessment.
1: Mm.
0: It is from what the people say they want. That is how you now draw the community development plan.
1: Mm.
0: So when we have the money available, the needs assessment is done, the plan will be done, and it will be taken back to the communities.
1: Okay. I'll ask another question, but before then, if you're just joining us, this is the Host Community Development Trust, brought to you by Stakeholders Democracy Network, and this is week 5, and the focus is understanding the 3% OPEX, transparency, and needs assessment. We'll go on a break, and when we come back, conversation continues. Do stay tuned. Dr. Lavina is still my guest, and she's still in the studio with us.

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1: All right, welcome back to The Conversation. I'm still with my guest, who is someone who's leaving the Host Community Development Trust experience directly. She's a community member who also serves on the Board of Trustees as a member. So far, so good. We've talked about her personal understanding of how the 3% OPEX contribution is calculated and how she learned it. She's talked about SDN's research, finding out that over 60% of community members are unclear on how this 3% operational cost is being calculated. We've also talked about her personally witnessing or being a part of a dispute in her trust over issues of authority. She said no. Before we went on break, I was asking whether the trust made its community development plan available to the wider community. She said no. I was going to ask specifically what stood in the way, and do you think not making the CDP available for all members of society shows accountability and transparency?
2: Like I've said before, we have not drawn one because the needs assessment has not been done. The needs assessment has not been done because money has not been paid into the board's account.
1: So but money has to be paid before needs assessment is done?
2: You need money to do the needs assessment. But the promise we have now is within the next 1 month, the money will hit the board's account. From there, the needs assessment will be done. Then the plan will be drawn and taken back to the people to see. Because the plan has to be done from the needs assessment. You cannot do the plan before you do the needs assessment. It's what the people want. You now put it into a plan and we take it back to them. So in our own case, it's a future tense. But in other boards, there are boards that have started work. Maybe they are not able to take it back because of the structures. Because if you had done a needs assessment with the people, taking it back will not be an issue. It is when, according to some boards, the needs assessment were carried over from GOMUs. And you don't go and tell the people that, for instance, if my community said they needed toilets, latrine, last 5 years, you now come back, you want to come and do latrine again, when everybody has gone to water system using a modern
1: water closet.
2: So maybe those are the issues other boards might be having. Some, maybe not all. But in my own case, since we don't have a plan now because the needs has not been done, but we are going to learn from the mistakes of others. Once that plan is done, we'll still go back to the people and say, these are the things. Because every community has their different needs. It's not going to be the same thing for my community as it's for your community.
1: All right, then. At this point, I'll open the phone line so we can take your calls and take your messages as well. 0817-923-0002. That is 0817-923-0002. We also have 0817-923-0003. That is 0817-923-0003. 0003. WhatsApp number for your messages is 0809-030-6416. Once again, 0809-030-6416. You can also try calling 0817-923-0009. Moving on. Can you walk us through how you've not done a needs assessment because the funding
2: are not available yet.
1: Okay, so do you have cases of third party influence on the operation of the host community development trust, and what are the strategies your trust has put in place to ensure compliance with local content?
2: The issues of third parties for now in my own trust is not pronounced because there is no money for us to do the work. It is when you start doing the work, people will now want to come and influence your decisions in areas of maybe contracts. That is the area you see third party coming in. But when it comes to local content, the board, whatever project you're going to do, you have to follow the process. And that is by the advert. Once the advert is published, we are going to give the right of first refusal to the local contractors. If we have a local contractor that can do it, we'll not give it to another person. That is where the local content comes in. But we are not going to say we are going to do local content if the advert we did for a particular project, and because you're a local person, when you are not qualified to do, you don't have the competence to do that work, we'll not give it to you because you are from the community. No, that will be doing our communities a disservice. But we are going to give the right of first refusal to the local contractors.
1: All right, then. And of course, that will prevent any third party influence. Okay, 0817-923-0002 and 0817-923-0003. Once again, 0817-923-0002 and 0817-923-0003. Nigerian Phil, good afternoon to you and welcome.
3: Good afternoon, presenter.
1: Good afternoon.
3: And good afternoon, my guest.
2: Good afternoon.
3: It's okay. Yes, I think this is the
1: turn off your radio set, please.
3: Wow. Okay, sorry. Let me call you back.
1: No, you just have to turn off the volume and then continue talking.
3: Are you okay now?
1: Yes. Yeah, we are good.
3: Okay, so yes, it's quite interesting. This program is presenting now, and I do believe that there's a lot of people out there listening, you know, to be able to get into the system. The PIA you talked about, like you rightly explained, I know. And I also discovered that there are other programs like scholarships organized for the host communities also. And it's also from the money budget allocated to each of the communities, like you rightly said. I also discovered that the beneficiaries, you know, the skills or trainees have been posted to various institutions for their skills and whatever. And of recent, I visited one of the institutions where the beneficiaries are sent to. And discovered that the place is nothing to write them about. The hostel system, the toilet, you know, toilet system, everything there is bad. And reported back to the PIA, to the authority there. And nothing is done about it. I investigated and discovered that huge amount of money has been paid, you know, to the PIA, whatever, the rest of those kids. Why will it be that the trainers or beneficiaries are really sent to where, you know, a place where it is nothing to write them about? So what do you say in issues like this?
2: Okay.
3: This is my guest, please.
1: Okay.
2: Thank you very much. The situation you have explained here, I can say is a disservice by the board. Because the trust was set up to take care of the needs of the community, and community sends the persons they felt could deliver. PIA made it very clear that when you are appointing members into the board, there should be people with integrity. There should be people with experience. There should be people who are committed to the development of your community. So if the communities of a particular board decide to send persons who think they have gone there to represent themselves, that is when you have these issues. If not, there is no reason why you send somebody on scholarship or to go and learn skill, and you now send the person to somebody who is an environment that is not conducive. That is what we are talking about, the right of first refusal and being competent. You cannot give people contracts, in this case, maybe apprenticeship contract, to people who do not have enough facilities. They cannot deliver because they are your people. So that is what I think has placed that in that particular trust. It's not a general thing for all the trust. It must be a particular trust. And that is why you, as a community member, you have seen that kind of thing. You should be able to write a protest. You can write a protest to NUPRC through the trust. If you are complaining against me, I should have a copy. So when you do that, that particular trust will be called to order. Thank you.
1: Okay, once again, I'll read out the phone line, 817-923-0002. That is 817-923-0002. We also have 817-923-0003. And WhatsApp number is 0809-030-6416. Once again, WhatsApp number 0809-030-6416. Dr. Lavina, permit me to ask this question. How soon will funds, are you aware, do you have an idea of how soon funds will be disbursed for needs assessment?
2: Like I said before, within the next 1 month or two, because we have met.
1: Speaking to the mic, please.
2: We have met, and at the meeting we were told that the money will be made available to the trust within the next 1 month. So as soon as that money enters the trust, the board will now, in collaboration with the state law, appoint the people to go for the needs, the company that will go for the needs assessment. But we, as board members, must accompany them.
1: To verify?
2: We must, not just to verify, to ensure that the proper thing is done. It's not about questionnaire now. We have gone beyond the age of questionnaire. You interact with the people. And now in our side, we have structures. We organize by using the women group, the youth group, the elderly people's group, and the chiefs group. These are the people you meet with, because you cannot meet, see somebody who's just working in the community, say, man, come and fill this form for me. We are past that stage. So this is what we are going to do in our own trust. As soon as that money comes in, we'll start work. And I believe that...
1: What's the timeline going to be like?
2: Because we have about 100 and something communities in our trust.
1: Wow.
2: But they are divided into 7 districts.
1: Okay.
2: Like in Andoni local government, we have 7 districts. And the district have groups of communities that make up the district.
1: Okay, let's go on the final commercial break, and then we'll come back. Final thoughts from you, and we round off the conversation. It's still the Host Community Development Trust radio program, proudly brought to you by Stakeholders Democracy Network. Stay tuned.
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1: All right, Dr. Lovina, unfortunately, we're pressed for time at this point as we'll have to go on the news break. But before you go, final words from you.
2: I just want to say thank you to SDN for the work they are doing, and I will encourage SDN to include more trust in their activities. Then, for the trust, I want to encourage us to seek for assistance in the areas of knowledge or training, because most of us in the trust don't really understand what we are doing yet. So we need more knowledge. So don't let us not be ashamed to ask for assistance from a group like SDN. Thank you.
1: Okay, this one says, my name is Charles. I'm a member of Rivers Hills Community Trust. In my trust, MC members are paid only 15,000 naira stipends, and most committees are not settled off last year's project. I'm just hearing for the first time that money has not been disbursed. What is delaying the money, and why is our executives not doing anything? Okay, she may not be able to answer.
2: You are not paid a salary. What you're giving is sitting allowance.
1: They call it a stipend.
2: It's not a stipend. Say what you have is sitting allowance. Nobody's paid any stipend.
1: Okay, thank you so much, Dr. Lovina Kaikboilo Enyekit Itan.
2: Well done.
1: All right, then. The news update comes up at 2, year after Sunnyside continues. Stay tuned to us. Yeah.

Hello, good afternoon. I am OK Onwugbonu with the news update. The controversy surrounding the alleged fake presidential foreign intervention promotion cancel has taken a new turn, with former Vice President and ADC presidential candidate Atiku Abubakar giving President Bola Tinubu 7 days to order an independent investigation. The scandal centers on Adeniyi Adeyemi, who is facing charges of allegedly posing as the Director General of the non-existent agency operating from government premises, interacting with public officials, and falsely linking the President's Chief of Staff, Femi Gbajami Amila, to a 400 Naira million bribery allegation. Atiku says the issue goes beyond one man's actions, questioning how such an operation could allegedly function through official channels without detection. The presidency is yet to respond to his latest demand. Meanwhile, the Nigerian Democratic Congress is calling on President Bola Tinubu to immediately suspend his Chief of Staff, Femi Gbajami Amila, over allegations linked to the controversial presidential foreign intervention promotion cancel, an agency the presidency insists does not exist. The NDC is demanding an independent investigation into the allegations, including claims of budget allocations, staff approvals, and government accounts tied to the alleged agency. The presidency has maintained that the PFIPC does not exist, while Adeyemi is currently facing criminal charges over the matter. The House of Representatives Special Committee on Crude Oil Theft is proposing the establishment of a special report to speed up the prosecution of oil thieves and other economic saboteurs. Speaking at a stakeholders' meeting in Abuja, Committee Chairman Al-Hassan Dokua said delays in the regular court system and outdated laws have weakened Nigeria's fight against crude oil theft and pipeline vandalism. Lawmakers say the country continues to lose billions of dollars in revenue due to oil theft, while crude production remains below budget targets. The committee also pledged to work with the Office of the National Security Advisor and security agencies to strengthen the legal framework, warning that existing laws are no longer enough to tackle increasingly sophisticated oil theft networks. And finally, the federal government has received a fourth batch of Nigerians voluntarily returning from South Africa following renewed xenophobic attacks. An airpiece flight carrying 271 evacuees landed at the Murtala Mohammed International Airport in Lagos on Friday after departing Johannesburg late Thursday night. This latest group brings the total number of Nigerians evacuated so far to 864, following the arrival of 258 people in the first batch, 66 in the second, 269 in the third. The latest evacuation comes after anti-foreigner protests broke out in parts of South Africa on June 30, prompting the Nigerian government to continue efforts to assist citizens who wish to return home. And that's the news update at this hour. To reach the news team, send an SMS or WhatsApp message to 0808-721-7215. I am OK Onwugbonu. Good afternoon. And many thanks for listening.

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7: My worry is that why those households, why are they not following up their job? 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
3: And that is
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9: 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Who will be crowned the champion of champions? Champions from Abuja, Port Harcourt, and Lagos will go head-to-head in the ultimate battle of ideas, logic, and persuasion. The final lap begins Monday, August 10 at 3 p.m. Witness brilliance, witness courage, witness history in the making. For sponsorship inquiries, you can email info@nigeriainfo.fm or ibegtodiffer@nigeriainfo.fm. I Beg to Differ, the Tournament of Champions.
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5: Issues that get your attention.
6: This thing has been a carryover for the time of Jonathan.
7: Yeah.
6: And you continue this deal.
1: Your views against all odds.
8: My worry is that why those households, why are they not following up their job? Like
5: the intense conversation.
4: It has to be given to her now based on sentiment. These are some of the challenges that women go through on a daily basis.
8: Okay, bro.
4: And that is
5: all and more on Nigeria Info. Let's talk.

0: star cry.
1: It's natural to have different ideologies. We tend to see things from different perspectives. So, share your views on the sunny side as we make room for philosophical, ethical, and thought-provoking discussions. The Sunny Side, 12 noon to 3 p.m., Monday to Friday, on 92.3 Nigeria Info.

0: Ladies and gentlemen, I am so excited, and I know some of you would say, what is making Denise so excited? So I took a stroll out of the studio, and for some reason, I felt the need to put my hands in my trouser pockets, and then I felt the need to just a swagalicious walking step. I put my hand in my back pocket, and guess what? Guess what? So I guess. You saw money. Yes. I saw money. 200 Nigerian Naira.
1: That feeling hits different.
0: And I'm like, So I have this type of money. Yay. You see that 200 Naira? I'm going to use it to paint the town red. You cannot imagine the feeling. The feeling I've even gone to a canteen. So like, what you guys have? Let me. They say no. This one is. I said no. I got it. All right. I got money. I have money to ball. I have money to paint the town any color that you can possibly think of. And I don't know how it got to my pocket because, it just reminds me of a time when, one of these days I forgot to check trouser pockets, and I just threw some things in the washing machine. And it was when it was time to take them out and dry. I was seeing something coming out from some pockets, and I checked. I saw a lot of money, man. You need to see me celebrating. Like someone who had just won a lottery, y'all. And from that day moving forward, before I put things in the laundry, I used to check pockets. That particular trouser did not belong to me, by the way. It belonged to some fine gentleman I know that we happen to share the same surname. But you see, that particular money I saw was motivation to keep doing laundry. And then, the rest they say is, don't ask me how many times I've seen money. Don't ask me how much. Don't ask me what I did with it. Don't ask me if I say, I saw money inside your chart. Don't ask me that question. It's none of your business. Tell you, where is the one place you've actually seen money and you celebrated
1: My pockets.
0: Only pockets?
1: My pockets, my bags.
0: Your bag. Women, we like to switch
1: bags.
0: You just check that bag and voila, it was money. Okay, we'll come back to this, but let's go on a break. Stay tuned.
2: The show continues after this break on Nigeria Info. The nation's most brilliant young minds gear up for the National Secondary School Debate Tournament. It's the season finale of the I Beg to Differ Secondary Schools Debate Tournament, Season 9. 10th of August at 3 p.m. Lagos, Abuja and Port Harcourt will come alive. Champions from Abuja, Port Harcourt and Lagos will go shoulder to shoulder for the crown of the Champion of Champions. 16 secondary schools, 3 daily debates, 4 weeks of intense matchups. Who will be the champion of champions of the I Beg to Differ Season 9? The final lap of the journey begins August 10 at 3 p.m. For sponsorship inquiries, email info@nigeriainfo.fm or ibegtodifer@nigeriainfo.fm. I Beg to Differ, the tournament of champions.
3: So, debaters, the floor is now yours.
2: Welcome back to the show. This is Nigeria Info.

0: Okay, so yeah, Tonya was gisting me where she's seen money, but tell me the one money you saw that made you so, so excited. All of there, any money, any amount, money. Any denomination.
1: It hits differently when you just see, even if it's 100 naira that you thought you lost, or any
0: Or you
1: any
0: didn't amount. Even remember you had.
1: Yes. Especially 500 and 1,000.
0: Especially 500 and 1,000. Okay, for me, I used to have a habit. The habit stemmed from the love for crispy naira notes. Mint. So you give me mint today, I'm not spending it. I'm sorry. The worst thing you can do to me and think, she's going to spend it, is give me mint. Give me the bundles, some notes. I will just jejeli keep it. It turns out that there used to be a particular book I kept mint. I was just dropping mint there, denomination 1,000, 2,000, 1,500, 200, 100, 100 naira. And I didn't remember. So one of these days, I felt the need to read a book. And I just go to my library. And I open the book. And an envelope fell out. Hi. And by the time I opened the envelope, I was seeing how they were neatly arranged from the highest denomination to the lowest denomination. And I'm like, yeah? So I have money like this, so ask me if I spent it. Rawr. The only time I spent that money was when they brought the new 200 naira note. New 500 naira note. It was 500 and which new notes did they even bear? They brought out the new 1,000 naira, and I knew that after a while, this money, if you know, use them again. That was the time I spent that particular money. And this money I'm talking about, I discovered it 2020. That's when I discovered it, and I was so excited. In fact, I snapped the money. I'm like, wow, I have money. Another time was when I lost my late dad, and it was in 2021. The house he lived, I had to, you know, move his things out of the house after giving out some stuff. And when it came to his books, he had a lot of them. I had to get this big Ghana Must Go bags. And as I was putting the books into the bag, I was just, you know, picking some of them with some really fine, you know, lovely looking titles. And I picked up a particular book on wealth. And as I opened the book, I saw money. Yeah. It felt like my father knew that I was going to open that book. And he sure left that money for me. So I saw the money, and I was so, if you used to see the way I was dancing in presence of my friend who had accompanied me to go and do all of that, because I was still grieving as his only child. So I was dancing, I was celebrating. Ask me how much the money was. Just ask me how much.
1: How much?
0: Like 5K or so.
1: It meant something.
0: It meant something. Guess what? Guess what I did afterwards? I started opening all the other books. You see those ones I'd already arranged inside the Ghana Must Go. I brought everything outside. I said, babe, sit down. I started opening them one by one. Perhaps I will find more money. And was when I was done with all of the search and everything, I now gave out some of the books and then kept some for myself. So if you're listening to me now, and you know that there is a way money makes you feel, no matter the denomination, tell me, how does it make you feel? When you find it in where you least expected, how much was the money? Where did you find it? What was it that excited you? Was it because you were broke and the money just came out of nowhere and you knew that, you were sorted for that day? Or was it just that you saw money? And if I remember vividly, we leave money in a lot of places. I mean, those days when we used to use dining tables that had mats, sometimes you if you raise the mat, you see money. If you raise the bed, you see money. Under the pillow, you'll see money. In the kitchen, sometimes you want to throw away stuff. You don't remember that inside one empty tin in your kitchen, you had just been throwing maybe 200 and all of that inside. And then maybe somebody busybody went to do clean up in your house. You did not send the person. And maybe you just remembered one day, hey, where is that container that I used to drop on 1,000, 2,000? And by the time you go there, say, sorry, did you see that milk container? I say, which milk container? There was a milk container on top of that shelf. I swear that I cleaned everywhere that the container. You say, I threw it. You say, where did you throw it away? When? It's almost 2 weeks. 2 weeks! Ah! My chest! 2 weeks! Who did you give it to? Who carried the trash? How did you do it? I took it to the media. Ah! And the funny thing with those kind of monies is that maybe even the trash person you gave it to will not know. No, I think they would know. A lot of them buy some of these containers.
1: Yeah, it's true.
0: They will know, and maybe they open it like this. And by the way, I had some dollar notes I'm still looking for till today. If you know, you used to live in my house. If you know, you entered my house. And I cannot remember where I placed it, but something tells me one of these days, I will see that money. Maybe when I'm not even thinking about it. I believe so. I believe so. So some of the monies you thought you lost, maybe you should go and start checking some places. Trouser pockets. And then somebody was asking, how come people don't know there is money in your trousers? And I know they wash trousers. Well, if you wear jean, you would know that even the manufacturers did not produce jean or manufacture jeans for you to wash it every time. Washing every time will kill your jean faster. So you wear your jeans. You do not go and play inside the mud. You come back, you sun it. Or you use there's brush. You just brush it up. And then it's only when you've worn it for like some time, I don't know, depending on where you wore it to and how it looks, that you're supposed to wash. So it's very possible to wear trousers and not even know that there is something. Like the one I'm wearing, I couldn't have known because I can't even... The last time I wore... And the way I'm even looking at this money is, I see if it also went through. Okay, this one is looking good. It didn't enter water. It's looking good. Michael Newmalt says, "Idi, haha, I was listening to you and typing a message to someone. I didn't know when I wrote 200 naira for the message. What kind of tea you want to buy with 200 naira? Go and buy land for Jared. They're there now. I'll call my land agent like this now. Jerry, straight up, I'll go and price one duplex with my 200 naira. So I'm opening the phone.

creating further hazards before any intervention. She added that an international company has been engaged to carry out detailed studies, with fieldwork expected to begin before the end of July. She said experts from across the oil and gas industry have also been mobilized to support the investigation. She assured residents that while the commission works on a lasting solution, clean drinking water will be provided as quickly as possible

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5: Hello, good afternoon. I am OK Onwugbonu with the business news. The federal government has paid 39.63 billion naira to 24,814 eligible defined benefit scheme pensioners. The payment was confirmed in a statement by the Federal Minister of Finance on Friday. The statement said the payments have ended many years of anxious waiting for thousands of retirees. It added that the payment reflected the administration's determination to ensure that retired public servants receive the benefits they earned through decades of dedicated service. And despite growing concerns among Nigerians about the federal government's rise in borrowing, the World Bank says the country is not heavily indebted. The World Bank describes Nigeria as a moderately indebted country, explaining that the real challenge is not the amount of debt, but the country's low revenue. Speaking with Channels Television, the World Bank's country director for Nigeria, Matthew Vegis, said Nigeria borrows for the same reasons many other countries do. He said the government should focus more on increasing revenue, adding that this could help create more jobs, improve economic growth, and reduce poverty. On the foreign scene, a BBC Eye investigation has found that Instagram approved and displayed paid adverts promoting child sexual abuse material in India. According to the report, the adverts used disturbing search terms and directed users to channels on the messaging app Telegram, where the illegal material was allegedly sold for as little as $1. The BBC said it reported one of the adverts to Instagram, but the platform responded a day later, saying the post did not break its community guidelines. However, after the BBC contacted Instagram's parent company, Meta, for a response, the company said it had removed several of the adverts and suspended the accounts responsible for posting them. And now to oil prices. Brent crude goes for $71.60 per barrel, while light crude is $68.40 per barrel. To the exchange rates, CBN rates on US dollar exchanges for 1,370 naira 15 kobo. One British pound exchanges for 1,832 naira 17 kobo. 1 euro is equivalent to 1,568 naira 28 kobo. 1 dirham will give you 364 naira 91 kobo. 1 Chinese yuan is 201 naira 80 kobo, while 1 South African rand is 84 naira 32 kobo. To the black market rates, 1 US dollar is equal to 1,400 naira. 1 pound is equivalent to 1,878 naira, while 1 euro exchanges for 1,625 naira. And for the business news, remember at 5 o'clock we'll bring you the news updates. To reach the news team, send an SMS or a WhatsApp message to 0808 721 725. I am OK Onwugbonu. Good afternoon and many thanks for listening. Hard Facts continues with Sam Oracle Chinedu. Stay with us.

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0: Welcome to the season finale of the I Beg to Differ debate tournament, the tournament of champions. 16 of Nigeria's finest secondary schools, 3 debates every day. 4 weeks of fierce intellectual battle, and only one will be crowned champion of champions. Who will it be? Champions from Abuja, Port Harcourt, and Lagos will go head-to-head in the ultimate battle of ideas, logic, and persuasion. The final lap begins on Monday, August 10th at 3 p.m. Witness brilliance, witness courage, witness history in the making. For sponsorship inquiries, you can email info@nigeriainfo.fm or ibegtodiffer@nigeriainfo.fm. I Beg to Differ, the tournament of champions.
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3: 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And thus, you must do what you can to protect and maintain them. Accidents can and do happen, so we at 92.3 Nigeria Info would like to encourage you to take the following steps to prevent a fire outbreak. First, install a fire alarm. Ask your electrician about fire alarms, as some can be affordable. Educate children around you. Take time to explain the dangers of fire and teach them the safety protocols and numbers to call in case of emergencies. Be wary of electrical appliances. They may make our lives easier, but they can be dangerous when they become faulty. Ensure a professional repairs or helps with the installation of home appliances. Do not make illegal power connections. Exercise caution when cooking. As you prepare your food, please stay close by. Resist the urge to take a nap or do other things whilst cooking. Also, ensure flammable substances are not close to your burner. Do not store fuel or diesel at home. Many fires have started because of petroleum products being stored in the homes of many Nigerians. 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Keep fire-causing tools and items safe in storage. And finally, regular training, reminders, and updates to both family and staff members will keep individuals alert to safety protocols. 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
2: 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So we at 92.3 Nigeria Info would like to encourage you to take the following steps to prevent a fire outbreak. First, install a fire alarm. Ask your electrician about fire alarms, as some can be affordable. Educate children around you. Take time to explain the dangers of fire and teach them the safety protocols and numbers to call in case of emergencies. Be wary of electrical appliances. 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Ensure a professional repairs or helps with the installation of home appliances. Do not make illegal power connections. Exercise caution when cooking. 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Resist the urge to take a nap or do other things whilst cooking. Also, ensure flammable substances are not close to your burner. Do not store fuel or diesel at home. 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Keep fire-causing tools and items safe in storage. And finally, regular training, reminders, and updates to both family and staff members will keep individuals alert to safety protocols. Know the emergency numbers to call.
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0: Welcome back. It's Still Hard Facts, 92.3 Nigeria Info. Sam Oracle Chinedu here. It's 14 minutes past 4 p.m. on the third day of the seventh month in 2026. Well, it's a Friday, so TGIF. Thank goodness it's Friday, the beginning of yet another weekend. Well, for this hour, we'll be talking about the DSS and its relationship with the law. This is as the Department of State Services on Wednesday arraigned five associates of former Minister of State for Petroleum, Timipre Silva, before the Federal High Court in Abuja over alleged concealment of information on his whereabouts. The defendants, Ruben Ayuba, Musa Mohammed, Friday Paul, Anagaha and Aye Baifie, were docked before Justice Peter Lifu on a two-count charge bordering on allegedly concealing the whereabouts of Silva, whom the prosecution described as a fugitive. The DSS alleged that the defendants on April 28 became accessories after the fact by concealing Silva's whereabouts, an offense contrary to Section 519 of the Criminal Code Act, Laws of the Federation of Nigeria, 2004. They were also accused of conspiring to commit felony by concealing the alleged fugitive's whereabouts contrary to Section 516 of the Criminal Code. The five defendants pleaded not guilty to the charges. Well, that is a cause for concern, as I naturally have questions about the law and their rights. And so, a legal practitioner, Living Jamala Esquire, who is a policy, constitutional and political analyst, joins me via the phone. Good day, Barrister Jamala. Thank you for joining us.
1: Good afternoon, Oracle, and good afternoon to lovers of Nigerian Info.
0: How you doing, sir?
1: I'm good. Thank you. And you?
0: I'm wonderful. All right. So, straight to business. We've heard that DSS has arraigned five associates of the former Bayelsa governor, and some sections of the law were quoted as to the reason behind that. Section 519 of the Criminal Code, being an accessory after the fact by helping someone evade justice, and Section 516, conspiracy to commit a felony. Now, of course, my concern about this is the broader issue of presumption of innocence, the right to remain silent, and the extent of any legal duty to disclose another person's whereabouts. So let me just start from what this report has given us. What exactly does Nigerian law mean by accessory after the fact?
1: Thank you, Oracle. It's a very good question to begin with the discussion. I beg your pardon. Can you hear me?
0: Loud and clear.
1: Okay. The criminal or in criminal jurisprudence, what we call an accessory before the fact or an accessory after the fact arises in a situation where, let's start with accessory before the fact, arises in a situation where some persons conspired among themselves to, let's say, for robbery. Three of friends conspired among themselves to rob a particular joint. Now, at the time of planning the event, Mr. A, Mr. B, and Mr. C planned the event themselves, the three of them. But upon the day they decided to go and rob the place, Mr. A was not part of Mr. B and C, who actually committed or executed their plans. Now, you can, the law will come into, it will not exonerate Mr. A for conspiracy, but the law will, to a relative extent, exonerate Mr. A for the act of armed robbery or stealing, as the case may be. So he partook in the processes that led to the commission of the offense. That is an accessory before the fact. Now, upon their robbing the particular location, on their way they saw maybe their vehicle got malfunctioned, and they saw an empty taxi driver, and they told the taxi driver, please, we are robbers. We just robbed in a particular place. We have with us this amount of money. Please take us to a safety place. And the taxi driver now asked them, please, yo, I am going to partake in the sharing of that robbery proceeds. That taxi driver becomes an accessory after the act. You know, he was not part of those who planned the robbery. He was not part of those that executed the plans, that is the robbery, but he was part of those who assisted the robber in evading arrest, or he partook in the processes that led them to the safe place before the security apprehended them. How is this applicable to the case that we are discussing? So in a simple understanding, accessory before the fact and accessory after the fact are both criminal terms that can be used to prosecute someone who assisted in the process of committing an offense, or who assisted in the process of completing a criminal offense.
0: Okay. I think you've done an amazing job at explaining, and I see perfectly how it applies to the example you used, robbery. Jimmy Perez Silva was accused of plotting a coup against the Tinubu government. I'm curious as to how accessory after the fact, how these persons who have been arraigned, who, according to your description, were not a part of the original process, somehow helped after the act had been committed. How is a person an accessory after the fact of a coup attempt? Again, I know...
1: Yes?
0: Sorry, I was going to say something, but please go ahead.
1: Go ahead. Okay, now, this is a situation where the DSS will need to prove to the court that indeed, as at the time they wanted to arrest Nipri Silva, these five persons aided Mr. Silva in leaving Nigeria. But that is not the situation they are telling us. That is not the reasons why they have charged them under Section 516. Now, they are saying that this person, by the very fact, Section 519, that the very fact that these persons are workers of or allies or friends of Mr. Timmy Pre-Silver, they have information as to whereabouts of Mr. Timmy Pre-Silver. Now, what we ask ourselves is very simple. The defendants themselves, do they owe a duty of care of revealing, assuming they know, the whereabouts of Mr. Silver to the DSS? That is a question I've been trying to rack my brain as to whether or not that duty exists in criminal law. If I see that they are committing a crime somewhere and I refuse to, or I deliberately neglected to call the attention of security enforcers, am I liable to that particular offense that I never planned, I never partook, I never helped, assisted in any way, but that I just failed to report to the nearest police station where the said offense is being committed? I do not think that there is a criminal liability against these persons. But if the DSS can prove that, yes, the defendants, five of them in number, actually aided the exit of Mr. Timothy Silva from the Nigerian shores, then Section 519 can, in the circumstances, apply. But aside that, Section 7 of the Administration of Criminal Justice Act talks about prohibiting arrests by proxy.
0: Exactly.
1: Arrest by proxy simply means arresting another in lieu of the accused or in lieu of the suspect. I am alleged to have committed an offense. And then the police, upon whatever information they have, approached my house only to see my wife inside the house and decided to arrest my wife. Section 7 of the Act prohibits that. You cannot arrest someone in place of another, in lieu of another. Relate it with what is going on with the case of the DSS. Their ultimate accused person is Timmy Prisilver. They were aware that Timmy Prisilver was never within the country, and therefore is not even in his own house. But upon arrival at the house of Timmy Prisilver, he was not there, rather they cited this set of persons. Can they arrest these five persons in lieu of Mr. Timmy Prisilver? The answer is no. So why then did you arrest them for how many months, kept them in detention, only to come up with these charges? So the legal aspect of it, we'll leave it for the court to decide because it is subjudice. And I cannot go into the merit or otherwise of that case.
0: Yeah.
1: But the general understanding of what an accessory after the act means, it's exactly what I have stated and the scenario I have painted.
0: All right, Barrister Jamala. There are many more questions to ask, but we have a break that we must take. When we return, we'll talk some more. Stay with us.
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3: 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Sam Oracle Chinedu here. The Department of State Services, DSS, on Wednesday arraigned five associates of former Minister of State for Petroleum, Temiapre Silva, before the Federal High Court in Abuja over alleged concealment of information on his whereabouts. The defendants, Ruben, Musa, Friday, and Nagaha, and Suobite, I just use their first names, were docked before Justice Peter Lifu on a two-count charge bordering on alleged concealments of the whereabouts of Silva, whom the prosecution described as a fugitive. Well, we're navigating the legal waters of this arraignment. My guest, of course, is a legal practitioner. He is Living Jamala Esquire, a policy, constitutional, and political analyst. He joins me via the phone. You're welcome once again.
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3: 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So now,

0: question is a two-way thing. Nigeria Info, it's your turn. Let's talk. It's 5 o'clock.
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2: Good evening, I'm Sam Chinedu with a news update. The Pan-Niger Delta Forum, PANDEF, has expressed concern over what it describes as the continued neglect of the South-South region in the federal government's road infrastructure projects. Addressing journalists on Friday, PANDEF National Chairman, Ambassador God Knows Igali, said the forum is disappointed that the South-South was again grossly shortchanged, receiving only a very small share of the projects. According to him, out of the 26 major highway projects approved across 15 states, none passes through the core South-South states, except the Benue Cross River Road, which only borders the region. Igali said the development is unfair to a region that contributes the bulk of Nigeria's oil and gas revenue. The immediate past national chairman of the All Progressives Congress, Abdullahi Ganduje, has dismissed reports linking him with a planned defection to the New Democratic Congress, insisting he remains committed to the ruling party. In a statement issued on Friday in Abuja by his chief of staff and former Kano State Commissioner for Information, Mohammed Garba, Ganduje described the rumors fueled by posters circulating on social media as false and politically motivated, stressing that he is a politician guarded by conviction rather than personal ambition. The former Kano State governor said he is not a nomadic politician who moves from one party to another for political convenience. Former Secretary to the Benue State Government, Professor David Salifu, has died. He died after reportedly sustaining gunshot injuries during an attack by suspected kidnappers on Thursday in Wukari, Taraba State, while traveling to Makurdi. The police are yet to issue any statement on this. The federal government's evacuation of Nigerians affected by anti-migrant violence in South Africa continued on Friday as another batch of returnees arrived safely in Lagos. The evacuation flights landed at Murtala Mohammed International Airport carrying 268 Nigerians, two officers and crew members. Minister of Foreign Affairs Mrs. Bianca Odumegu Ojukwu said a special chartered flight funded by the federal government and operated by Air Peace and departed the Oliver Tambo International Airport in Johannesburg at 5:36 a.m. She said President Bola Tinubu had directed that the evacuation exercise continue beyond the June 30, 2026 deadline set by anti-migrant groups and vigilantes in South Africa. Finally, the United States has withdrawn most of the troops it deployed in Nigeria earlier this year in an effort to help fight Islamist military groups. Announcing this, the commander of U.S. Air Forces in Africa, General Davgin Anderson, said most of the troops had now left, adding that the operation had been successful and that IS leadership in Nigeria had been significantly degraded. Anderson said the group's local command structure and its wider global network had both been disrupted by the joint operation, limiting its ability to communicate. However, Nigeria Defense spokesperson Major General Samaila Uba told the BBC that despite the withdrawal, U.S. military personnel stationed in Nigeria before the Lake Chad Basin operation have remained in the country. To reach the news team, send an SMS or WhatsApp to 0808-721-7215. I'm Sam Chinedu. 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
2: Welcome to the season finale of the I Beg to Differ debate tournament, the tournament of champions. 16 of Nigeria's finest secondary schools, 3 debates every day. 4 weeks of fierce intellectual battles, and only one question remains. Who will be crowned the champion of champions? Champions from Abuja, Port Harcourt, and Lagos will go head-to-head in the ultimate battle of wits, logic, and persuasion. The final lap begins on Monday, August 10th at 3 p.m. Witness brilliance, witness courage, witness history in the making. For sponsorship inquiries, email info@nigeriainfo.fm or ibegtodiffer@nigeriainfo.fm. I Beg to Differ. The Tournament of Champions.

0: first time I heard it, I thought it was a gospel song, but no, it's not. That's Asfililanga by Vusi Nova. And the favorite part, my favorite part, is where the lady was doing some justice to poetry there. It's an ode to fallen African heroes. Nelson Mandela, Lucky Dube, Brenda Fassie, Fela Kuti. If you see the video, then you understand it's a dedication to all those that the artist considers heroes of the continent. And yes, indeed, it has that, you know, that vibe that just wants to make you sing along and start a movement. Well, before the show ends, I'm certain I'm going to have to play it again. Asfililanga, Vusi Nova, featuring Jessica Mbangeni. Welcome back. It's Hard Facts, 92.3 Nigeria Info. Well, right here, we have conversations that matter. We claim that we talk for development. Over 90% of the time, we live up to that claim. The remaining 10%, I'm not quite sure what we do, but we do our best. And now, speaking about claims, there were claims made earlier by a minister that core members would wear adire instead of khaki. Now, we started with the federal government reforming the NYC program, extending camp from 3 weeks to 6 weeks. And while we're talking about those reforms, one of the many things said was that we were going to try to boost the economy by having local textile industries create, produce, supply the uniforms. And so this minister was on air, specifically Channels Television, granted an interview. And he said, yes, we're going to use Ankara, or what is it called? Adire. And as you can imagine, Nigerians reacted. We had the conversation yesterday on Hard Facts. And I dare say over 80% of callers were not for that change. They talked about identity, they talked about security, they talked about quality. Some even made it an ethnic conversation. I remember calling that out yesterday. So Adire is produced by one particular region. Why do you want to give that and empower that region? I said, no, it doesn't have to be like that. Everybody said something, but most people said no. Now, that minister has come out to say, that's not what I said. Oh, say, my goodness, what did you say? Well, the federal government says it has not decided to replace the National Youth Service Corps or NYC khaki uniform. Minister of Youth Development, Ayodele Olawande, the same person who made the earlier statement, made the clarification after reports suggested that the government planned to replace the current khaki uniform with locally made adire fabric. The minister explained that no final decision had been taken. He only used adire as an example while discussing ways to promote Nigerian-made products and support the country's textile industry. He added that the government is still considering different options and has not approved any new uniform for NYC members. Honorable Minister, sir, based on my functional sense of hearing, based on my understanding of the English language, and based on cognition, the fact that my mind can convert sentences into something that makes sense, I totally disagree with you. I agree on some fronts. In that conversation, you were actually talking about promoting Nigerian textile, making it local. Yes. You were talking about these reforms not immediately implemented, and that is going to come. Yes. But you did not use adire as an example. You said it was going to be adire. You know why I'm not very happy? The interview is literally on Channels Television. There's a reference point. You can just go on Channels YouTube now. It's not as if after he said this thing, then some tech guys came and wiped everything. You can find it and replay it. So to come out and say, that's not what you meant. It was an example. But maybe I'm the one overreacting. Maybe I'm the one exaggerating. Maybe I'm the one misunderstanding. Maybe I'm the one misconstruing. All this is to show you that I know English. So this man cannot deceive me. Let us listen to what the man said together. And I will sincerely apologize if I don't know what I'm saying. As a matter of fact, it was towards the end of the interview. He had said all he said, and then the interviewer, who obviously is a host on Channels, said we'll just have 30 seconds. Tell us when this thing is going to happen and if the uniform will be produced in Nigeria. Then he responded by saying that it is Ankara. He did not say it's like Ankara. As an example, he said Ankara is what they're going to wear. He said, no, sorry. It's Adire, and mentioned where the textiles are located. So let's hear the minister together to know if Sam has started again. And if I've started again, you people say, no, that's not what he meant. Sam, you're wrong. I will send a letter to his office in Abuja. Try to reach out to our correspondent, Nigeria Info. Abuja, please connect me with the office of the Minister of Youth Development, Ayodele. Let me tender a live apology. Say, but Sam, he was not there when he made the offense. I said, I'm an accountable man. Let's listen to him together. Are you ready? Let's go.
1: Sir, we have 30 seconds more. So two questions. You can answer in 30 seconds. When are we expecting this amendment to take place? So when is it kickstarting? And I hope the uniforms will be produced in Nigeria.
2: No, that is Ankara, sir. Or what was the name of this? That is why we are touching the economy. What's the name of Adire? If is Adire, so Adire has been produced in Nigeria. We have Edmin Ogun, we have Inquara, we have Testa Industry. Let's put our money back into the country.
0: Okay. So the man says he was using it as an example, but you made a clear statement. It is Adire. So what are we saying? Okay. Now, this goes beyond whatever we can attribute this to, whether it's a mistake or a slip of tongue or taken out of context. This goes to, it speaks to rather, a bigger problem we have in this country. A problem where there are almost no consequences for anything at all, and it seems we cannot get anything right. And so I'm concerned. Yes, this might not be serious enough to call for resignation or whatever. But you see, when a pattern has been established, where someone says something, maybe there's backlash, there's disagreement, and the person can go back and say, no, that's not what I said, or that's not what I mean. And consistently, it just goes, it's one of those things, and we just let it go. It creates... I'm trying to be careful how I express this. It puts us in a position where we might not demand accountability of some of these officials, even for small things like statements that they made. And you know, if you think about it, there are many public officials who have made statements that they later had to clarify or reverse or just blatantly say, I did not say it. Meanwhile, we have videos say, Chairman, this is you now, no be you be this. Unfortunately, in this age of AI, there will be lots of people claiming, oh, it's just artificial intelligence. They said they did. I didn't say. So my questions first is, am I the only one that is misunderstanding, Honorable Minister? From what you heard, did that seem like he was using it as an example to boost local economy, or he clearly said that Adire will be the uniform? Two, when public officials make statements, whether policy statements, and they later have to clarify or reverse it, what impact does that have on public confidence, on your confidence in the system, that ministry, the minister, or the official? Remember that the First Lady made an Ankara statement a couple of days ago, and thanks to backlash, it was clarified, it was defended. Many others have been in that position. I may not remember those examples now. Are they communicating poorly, or are we bad at understanding? And now that he says it's a proposed policy, meaning that we're not even sure when it's going to happen, where should the line be drawn between discussing policy ideas and announcing government decision? Because if I have a minister on my platform or any news platform and we're asking questions and you make certain statements, should I stop taking you seriously? I mean, you're a minister. Questions begging answers. I'm going to repeat the questions shortly so that you particularly understand where I'm coming from and where I'm going to. So that somebody will not call and say, that man is from Ogun State. That's how they behave. Mm-mm. Ogun was just an example, by the way. That's the use of an example. Right? 0817-923-0002. 0817-923-0003. WhatsApp is 080-903-06-416. I'm guessing with this, we can clearly say that there's no more Adire for call members. This one that they are denying. Hello, good evening.
3: Hi, Sam, good evening.
0: Good evening, what's your name?
3: This is Muriel from Okrika.
0: Go ahead, Muriel.
3: Okay. Well, maybe the presidency or someone up there is interested in opening a textile industry.
0: Okay.
3: Maybe one of them wants to open one company, you know, their personal company. And then they just want to look for ways to ensure that they get huge contracts. I want to find out, Sam, I don't know if you can tell me or answer me. This NYC khaki that all of us used, are they imported? Because I got one for myself as an S-copper, and the sewing and the material, the fabric, does not look foreign to me.
0: Hold on, Miriam. What do you mean you got one for yourself?
3: I saved. So I actually got one.
0: Okay.
3: And it was really very difficult for me to wear it because of how it was poorly sewn,
0: okay,
3: the polo and the light. I just thank God I went with a better canvas, white canvas, and a white T-shirt. I don't even remember me wearing that NYC polo, except maybe on the day where we're going for CBS, all those things. I don't wear it because how it was poorly sewn. So those fabrics, are they imported? So now you want to exchange them with them, this one, because you're interested in it. Look, holding leaders accountable for what they say. I'm still marveled at Bajabiamila's issue. How you can just take us for granted and think that. I'm going to say, this is technology era, where everything you say, even after that time when phone was, we didn't have phone, leaders did not even lie this much. You know, where they can just make statements and there is no record. Nobody can bring it back. But now, as you're talking, it is going around the world. And yet they still have the temerity, even the boldness, to come and say, no, I did not say that. You can literally play it to them. Play it, say, this is what you said. They will say, no, I did not. I just wonder how bad, how corrupt our leaders are.
0: All right. Well, thank you, Muriel. I said I was going to look up how we get those khaki fabric. I said I would do that. I said I didn't. But yes, like she said, there's something Nigerian about how it feels. I remember when I was in camp, and I feel like this happened in almost everybody's camp. The one they give you did not fit, so you had to go and adjust it. There were tailors, right there in camp. And you say, oh, man, this one, you know, you say, come on, will you manage it? And then before you know, you see one tailor there trying to adjust. That happened a lot. So, yeah. I feel like we get it right here in Nigeria. I'll take one more call and take a break. Hello?
4: Yeah, good evening.
0: Good evening. What's your name?
4: Yeah, this is Gabriel.
0: All right, Gabriel, go ahead.
4: It's all right. I think the very minister or the man who said that thing, I think I'm looking at it that in a way that maybe he's showing respect to those who are crucifying him or crucifying the statement. Because we are now in a country whereby if anybody makes a statement, those who don't even know anything about government, they pick it up like kerosene.
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4: I swear, they will set it on fire. And the same people, immediately you include them into the system of the government. Overnight, they turn pure water. You don't hear them again. If an Igbo man should speak anything, oh, he's from Biafra. If an Igbo man should speak anything, oh, he's from Fulani. If anybody from Yoruba, oh, he wants to open fabrics of Yoruba. We are now in a country that, yes, nobody can express himself any longer. Anything you say, they hold it against you.
3: because the people, the leader themselves, they are not even sure of themselves. Because if I were to be that man, and we come out and tell them that yes, it's a direct we are using. If you don't want to use it, you tell your parents to sew another one for you to go and use NYC. Because we cannot be in a country where we cannot say anything that people will not crucify. And because we are not sure of ourselves, we are not sure about the God. If we are really sure of convinced us, that we are convinced that we want to lead these people to the right direction, we should be able to say, follow here. And we use it, we apply a little force. Look, countries that have developed all over the world. I was watching Lee Kuan Yew of Singapore. He made a statement. He said, there are people that we share without trial in order for we to get a stable economy. Not because you speak something you deny, just because some people doesn't know about how governor is run, because they are hungry. And because of that, they will not be shouting, I will not come up and deny. No, you say, I don't accept that.
0: All right, thank you very much. Your point taking, I understand your perspective. You have critics in every democracy, every society. I mean, if you look at the most developed that we like to admire, even those who were working for development, they were misconstrued at different times. So do you blame the people for criticizing or blame the person for failing to take their stand, to be firm? It depends, but I'm guessing blame has to go somewhere. We'll take a break, we'll return and talk some more. Stay with us.

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7: 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When are we expecting this amendment to take place? So when is it kickstarting? 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
8: No, that is Ankara safe. What's the name of this? That's why we're touching the economy. What's the name of Adire? If is Adire, so Adire has been produced in Nigeria. We have Edmin Ogun, we have Inquara, we have Testa Industry. Let's put our money back into the country.
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0: Περιμένω.
1: Did he say amen? Thank you for calling. Sam, when I heard this statement from the minister yesterday, I remember I asked if he's aware he said that. Because I know my people and my people know me. Ask Daniel Bwala. I knew he was just testing the water to see our response. Nigeria is just a theater of Bollywood. Any scene we see, let's watch it well. More episodes are coming. Ascetico A from Mile 3 says, my final call. Hello, good evening.
2: Good evening, Sam Ora.
1: Oh my, there's something not right with the line. I can't hear you.
2: Can you hear me?
1: Yes, I can hear you now. Go ahead.
2: Yes, what?
1: Okay, now I can't hear you. Can I still take one call? Okay. I have a program coming up shortly. Hello?
3: Hello.
1: Good evening.
3: Good evening.
1: What's your name?
3: Emmanuel, calling from Malo.
1: All right, Emmanuel, go ahead.
3: You know, our government, Nigeria has not taken off Hevama. I just forgot, and I guess maybe one of them have a factory. Yeah, they want to maybe give themselves contract or use, and that is one of the ideas why they want to change the capital to a delay or whatever. Because if they don't have something cooking, how will they bring up this issue at this point when Nigerians are crying for food, crying for insecurity, and the only thing government will think about is just to change NYC uniform? Is that part of our problem? Today, gas, we are buying a liter of gas, 1 kg of gas at 2,000 naira, 200 naira. And government is telling us NYC uniform. What economical value will that give to us? I think our government, they have lost it. No idea, no leadership structure.
1: Okay.
3: I just pray that God help us.
1: Thank you very much. Final message on WhatsApp. The energy spent on reforming the NYC should be directed towards ensuring Nigeria's refineries are fully functional. A working refinery sector would reduce fuel importation, strengthen the economy, create jobs, and improve lives of millions of Nigerians. A priority should focus on reforms that deliver lasting national interest. Regards. You didn't give your name, but you gave your thoughts. And on that note, we wrap up this conversation. Thanks for being a part of it. Our program comes up now. 6 brings the major news. Be here for it.

0: Ladies and gentlemen, welcome to another time where we go into Boeing tidbits. At this point, what we do is give you updates from Boeing. Everything we're offering, everything we're giving, and everything that you can catch right now from Boeing Luxury Estates, also known as the Boeing Group. And I have, of course, Dr. Ori Martins here to give us approved, very, very approved updates from Boeing. Thank you so much, Dr. Ori Martins, for being here.
1: Thank you, Sister Bumba. It's all right. My pleasure.
0: Thank you. Now, let's get the updates. First of all, we'd like to know what projects are available, what products are available right now for people who are looking to get a piece of what Boeing is offering.
1: Yeah, it's on record that recently Boeing launched about 4 projects to the market. They are still selling at a different discounted rate. The interesting one and the one I want to start with is Boeing Golf in Lagos.
0: Okay.
1: For the fact that I know in Lagos does not mean you cannot invest and make money in Lagos. It's inside Lakewood Golf. We also have Lak City, Lekki Aviation Green City in Ibeju, Lekki. It's still selling. In Port Harcourt, we also launched Aqua Vista by Boeing Lake Resort, Sharon Fields International Airport. Oh my God, it's still selling at the discounted rate. People are building there now. We have friends. We've done the internal road of this estate, a wonderful one. Not to be forgotten is BMC3, Boeing Mega City 3.
0: Mm.
1: 1 is sold out, 2 sold out. We are on 3 now. And interestingly, this Boeing Mega City 1-3 have completely been fenced off, security gate, access control, and building construction are going on

0: inside BMC. So if you are looking for an investment where you can invest and your money can multiply in the next few years, I tell you, get in touch with Boeing and buy into any of the Boeing projects here in Rivers State, because they are specially selected. The locations are right and the indices are there that this property are going to appreciate in value in the next few months and years. And in the form of talk about land banking is a way of removing your money from the bank and bank it on the land. Okay. Put it in the land that will appreciate faster and better than what any bank in the country can offer you. And I tell people that three things you need to get right when you're buying property. Buy the right property at the right location with genuine title.
1: Okay.
0: And hold this property for a long time. Any other mistake you make
1: can be forgiven.
0: Okay. But when you are buying to Boeing, you buy reliability, security, and rest of mind. In our agreement, we give you money back guarantee. If you buy and tomorrow you don't like what you are buying, you can always get your money back. And for those that have eyes outside Port Harcourt and Saba, it's one of the hottest region now or city in Nigeria. And we had there in Asaba, the destination Asaba is still selling. It's still selling at a highly discounted rate on this second Niger Road. The front of our own site has been completed, and government has given the deadline to the contractor to finish the entire road, the stretch of the road between now and December. And when it's completed, the story of that area in Asaba will be a different thing
1: altogether.
0: Also in Abuja, we are still selling property in Abuja, landed property, houses, apartments, and duplexes, ranging from 4-bedroom to 10-bedroom. We have them available, fully furnished. Carcasses are still available for sale there.
1: Okay. And there's also Akure as well.
0: Akure is also selling at a highly discounted rate.
1: Okay. All right. Now that we know the projects, you can just pick any one of them. I mean, Boeing has a lot to offer, no matter your pocket or, you know, however be it. Now, let's get into, current promos that are available on Boeing. So for some months now, the Boeing buyback plan has been available for people to use as a leverage to get into investing in real estate. So I want to ask if at this time the Boeing buyback is still open and available to interested investors.
0: Boeing buyback investment plan is available, aka Boeing Land. It's where you subscribe into any of designated Boeing estates. You buy land there, and the next 2, 3, 4 years, if you want to sell the land back to Boeing as a company, we buy it back from you.
1: Okay.
0: And from the point you are buying, we are telling you how much we are buying it back from you.
1: Okay.
0: That is, you get your capital and appreciation form of interest on your investment.
1: Okay.
0: That is available. It could be as much as 200%, depending on how many years, the duration, and how much you are bringing on board. That is Boeing buyback investment plan.
1: Okay.
0: Is still available, and a lot of designing individuals have been investing and been subscribing into this scheme.
1: Okay. Now, for those people who do not understand the scheme very well, give me a moment. Let me break it down and so you see the advantages. It's simple. You buy property today, and sometimes people are scared. Oh, what if I don't get my investment back, right? What Boeing is preferring here is a secure way to make sure that you get your return on investment back. So after a period of at least 2 to 3 years, you can get your money back, and you can also get your profits of that property back. Boeing can buy it back from you and give you the profits that you're supposed to get. So from the moment you get into buying the property, you already know how much you're going to make after 2 to 3 years. Am I
0: correct? Right.
1: A very good student. Okay, so with all of these that you have told us, from the different awesome locations to the wonderful prices to the promos that are ongoing, how can people get a hold of Boeing to enjoy these?
0: Call on any of my colleagues on this number, 090-9001953. 090-9001952. They will take you through the journey. or now you can become part of Boeing Investor, Boeing Landlord, Boeing Land Owner. And our office is in Port Harcourt, the Sleeping Hotel Presidential. 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Estates and Earths. Boeing Estates also available on all the social media platforms. Boeing Estate, Boeing Estate, Boeing Estate. 090-9000-1953. 090-9000-1953 is the number. Also, some people may listen to me now. They'll be wondering, where am I going to get money? My salary is not enough to take me home.
1: Mm-hmm.
0: And this man's talking about investment, property buying, land banking, when I don't even have money in the bank to bank. Now, I'm calling on those people. There's other ways of making money. It has been said, if you are between age 25 and 70 and not making money in real estate, you are cheating yourself. How do you want to make money in real estate? We open another platform. People that want to partner with us. We train you on how to become a real estate expert, how to become a property broker, how to become a realtor.
1: Mm-hmm.
0: When you are trained, we send you out there to go and practice what you have learned. And when you partner with Boeing, any property sold through you by Boeing, you get a handsome reward. You can get as much as 15% commission on what you are selling.
1: Mm.
0: And you can win trip, foreign trip to one of the most wonderful country, UK, is what is on now. So if you are listening to me, I want to become part of Boeing Partners, call my colleagues on those number. We have weekly training for people there. We have quarterly gathering for them. And many have gone through this path and they've been successful. Cars have been given out. People have won property. People have gone to foreign trip and come back. About three trips we have gone and come back, and a lot of people have become millionaires through their partnership with Boeing. Call the number 090-9000-1952. 090-9000-1953. Tell them you want to become Boeing partner. They will take you through the exercise. www.boeingestates.com is a website.
1: All right. Thank you so much, Dr. Ori Martin. So, ladies and gentlemen, bye-bye.
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3: Hello, good evening. It's Friday, July 3, 2026. INEC continues voters' registration is on. Take advantage of the opportunity to register to vote. On the news this evening, Rivers State Police Commissioner suspends activities in disputed Eleme-Okrika boundary area. Governor Fubara commends army for sustaining fight against oil thefts. Pandev laments South-South exclusion from 3.9 trillion naira road projects. Former chairman of APC Ganduje denies plans to defect to NDC. On the foreign scene, Israel approves plan to establish new settlements in occupied West Bank. Details of these and more will be reaching you in a moment. Stay with us. And now, details of the news. I am Okay Onwugbonu. The Rivers State Commissioner of Police, CP Olubenga Adepoju, has directed that all activities in the disputed boundary area between Eleme and Okrika local government areas be suspended pending consultations with the Rivers State government, the judiciary, and other relevant authorities. The directive followed a meeting at the police command headquarters in Port Harcourt involving the chairman of Okrika, Eleme, and Eche local government areas. The meeting was convened following reports that went viral on social media over the alleged boundary dispute between the two local government areas, reportedly fueled by the activities of land grabbers and encroachment on ancestral lands. Speaking with journalists after the meeting, the chairman of Okrika local government area, Akuro Tobins, described reports of violence as exaggerated, saying social media had blown the issue out of proportion. He maintained that there was no crisis and that both local government councils had reached an understanding to pursue a peaceful resolution.
4: The way people are going about the issue on social media, crisis, people are dying, shooting guns, is not true. So the issue is the action being taken to resolve the problems. The problem of blocking the roads that leads to Okrika local government. Succeed Okrika and Eleme has issues. It's not true. But by the grace of God today, he's here with me. We have led the authority of police and DSS to swing into actions to see how that entire area, people assume that is causing problem, to be totally in peace, and by the grace of God, everything is under control.
3: Also speaking, the chairman of Eleme local government area, Obarilumate Olo, announced an immediate ban on all real estate activities in the affected area. He said his administration would continue to protect the lives, property, and ancestral lands of the Eleme people.
5: From now henceforth, anybody who is doing a business will have to relate with the local government to get proper documentation before you can go on with any. But as per the area that caused crisis, the Commissioner of Police has told us clearly that there should be no operation there. There should be no equipment. Nothing should be going to go on there until when the director of SSS himself and the team will do proper consultation with the governor of the state and other principal. There is peace, and we are going back to inform our people.
3: On his part, the chairman of Eche local government area, Chima Boniface Njoku, said all 23 local government chairmen in Rivers State remain united and are working in synergy. He stressed that they would continue to collaborate in tackling the menace of land grabbing and protecting communities across the state.
6: They saw some persons who believe that they can come to River State and cause chaos and try to hide under some community. No, the community element of Okrika have been in peace for many years. I say God will not allow them to cause any problem between these two families. And they don't know that we are well selected to be the chairman of our various local government. And I want to put to them that nothing on this earth can make them to cause trouble between Eleme and Okrika or any local government in this River State. I want to thank Commissioner of Police, and to the glory of God, they have given us time, being the two local government, to exercise patience. And believe me that the two local government are not in war.
3: From boundary disputes to the fight against oil theft, River State Governor Osimhen Alaye Fubara has commended the Nigerian Army for sustaining the fight against oil theft, which he said led to increased oil production across the country. Governor Fubara made the commendation during a cut-off visit by the Chief of Army Staff, Lieutenant General Y.D. Shuaibu, to the Government House in Port Harcourt. He said the rise in oil production has significantly boosted the federal government's revenue.
7: I can say that production has increased in rivers in Nigeria. Our oil revenue is making progress because of the support of the Nigerian Army. And this support has to do with the fact that they are taking seriously on the issue of pipeline vandalization, issue of bunkering. And what else can we say? You are doing this work, the positive side of it is what every one of us are enjoying.
3: The governor assured that his administration would continue to support the Nigerian Army and other security agencies in maintaining peace and security in the state. He said the choice of River State as the host of its 163rd Army Nigerian Army Day celebration is a testament that the state is peaceful.
7: We're really happy that in the face of everything, you chose River State for this very wonderful celebration. Significantly for us, it speaks two things: that River State is peaceful, River State is worth securing. And what do we owe you for this? We owe you our support. We owe you our collaboration in ensuring that your lieutenants that are operating here, whatever it is that is needed for them to succeed as a government, will support them.
3: Earlier, the Chief of Army Staff, Lieutenant General Y.D. Shuaibu, said his visit to River State was part of activities marking the 163rd Nigerian Army Day celebration, which is expected to be attended by the Vice President of Nigeria and all the top government dignitaries. He commended the River State government for accepting to host the event and for its continued support of the Army's operations in the state. In other news, the Pan-Niger Delta Forum, PANDEF, has expressed concern over what it describes as a continued neglect of the South-South region in the federal government's road infrastructure projects. Addressing journalists on Friday, PANDEF National Chairman Ambassador Godknows Ighali said although the group commends President Bola Tinubu for approving about 3.9 trillion naira for road projects across the country, it is disappointed that the South-South was again grossly shortchanged, receiving only a very small share of the projects. According to him, out of the 26 major highway projects approved across 15 states, none passes through the core South-South states, except the Benue Cross River Road, which only borders the region. Ighali said the development is unfair to a region that contributes the bulk of Nigeria's oil and gas revenue, adding that many communities in the Niger Delta remain poorly connected because of bad roads, while the East-West Road is still progressing slowly. He also lamented the poor state of major ports in Calabar, Onne, Port Harcourt and Warri, saying they have been neglected for years. The PANDEF chairman called on President Tinubu to review the allocation of infrastructure projects and ensure the South-South receive fair treatment, stressing that equitable development is vital for national growth and stability. A tragic road accident along the Ikwe Street Junction axis of Ikwe Road in Maifri Diobu, Port Harcourt, has claimed the life of a wheelbarrow pusher identified as Ifanyi Chuku Udo. It was gathered that the incident happened around 6 p.m. on Friday when a Mitsubishi commercial bus reportedly lost control and rammed into the victim, believed to be in his early 40s, while he was standing by the roadside. Sources say another pedestrian who was also hit by the vehicle narrowly escaped death but sustained injuries. The injured victim was immediately rushed to a nearby clinic for treatment by traffic personnel and operatives at the Nkwalu Police Division. It was further gathered that the driver of the commercial bus, identified simply as Saturday, was arrested at the scene while the vehicle was impounded and taken to the police station for further investigation. Confirming the incident, the spokesperson of the River State Police Command, Assistant Superintendent of Police, Blessing Agabe, said one person died in the accident. She added that the driver has been arrested and investigations are ongoing. Meanwhile, Amid growing complaints from residents over urban flooding caused by heavy rains, with many blaming the River State Waste Management Agency for failing to deslit canals and drainage channels, the agency has clarified that the responsibility no longer falls under its mandate. Managing Director of the agency, Dr. Bimina Wokoma, made a clarification in an interview with our correspondent. He explained that the deslitting of canals and drainage channels has been transferred to the Ministry of Works. He, however, stressed that Rwama remains committed to ensuring proper waste management and preventing activities that contribute to blocked drainages and flooding.
8: Desilting used to be part of the responsibility of the agency. It used to be in our scope of operation, but past administration has removed desilting from what the agency handles to the Ministry of Works. So it is the desilting operation or activity that clears the drain. So that operation or that activity is no longer the responsibility of the agency. But as an agency, if we have our enforcement team and then they are going around and they see anybody that is dumping waste inside the open drain, they will definitely do arrest to see how we can mitigate that indiscriminate dumping.
3: The Rwama MD also cautioned residents against dumping tree trunks at designated waste collection points.
8: Then there's another trend of a waste that we are noticing now. These are things that they should look for a way to manage. People will cut trees, cut branches of trees, and then they bring them to wherever they like and dump. The trucks, you see, they call them compactors, which means it is only waste that they can compact, that they can pick. So those waste are not waste that the compactors can pick. And that is why in some places you still see some of these things are things that if even they cut and then keep somewhere in their garden, they are biodegradable. Over time, the leaves will no longer be there. They will just degrade, and then people can pick them off and use them as wood. We are discouraging people from indulging in such an act.
3: Wokoma also said the agency will soon resume environmental enforcement exercises to check indiscriminate waste disposal. He encouraged residents to properly bag the refuse and dispose of them at designated receptacles between 6 p.m. and 10 p.m., warning that offenders will be sanctioned by officers once the enforcement exercise resumes. Now let's talk about the disagreement that has broken out between an APC chieftain, Prince Adeniyi Adeyemi, and a presidency or a government agency called the Presidential Foreign Intervention Promotion Council. Adeyemi claims the agency exists and says he was appointed to lead it. He also accused the chief of staff to the president, Femi Gbajabiamila, of demanding money to help secure his appointment. Adeyemi called on President Bola Tinubu to set up an independent panel to investigate the allegations. He spoke in an interview.
9: If I'm wrong, let the court of law do the right thing, because I'm ready to clear my name. Definitely, I have a letter of appointment. The truth will be unraveled at the court of law. Let's assume the agency does not exist. Will I have the temerity, the audacity to be going all over the country, meeting the head of ministry, department and agency? If I know that the agency does not exist, no Nigerian can dare do that. So you know that this thing is not real, and I summon the courage to be going from one place to another for almost 2 years.
3: But the presidency has denied all the claims. It insists that the PFIPC does not exist and says Adeyemi is not a government appointee. According to the presidency, Adeyemi has been impersonating a government official and is facing criminal charges in court over alleged forgery, impersonation, and fraud. The controversy has grown because a body listed as the Presidential Economic Advisory Council / Presidential Foreign Intervention Promotion Council appears in the 2026 Appropriation Act with a budget of about 1.3 billion naira. It says police investigations found that Adeyemi allegedly used fake appointment letters and other forged documents while posing as a government official. The presidency says the case is already before a federal high court in Abuja, with Adeyemi scheduled to appear on July 27. Let's take a quick break. When we return, former chairman of APC Ganduje denies plans to defect to the NDC. Stay tuned.
0: The families of Eleke Obiri in Okpanadike compound of Bukuma in Degema LGA of River State and Njoku in Lichi village Nekedru LGA in Imo State cordially invite you to the memorial burial service of their daughter, wife, mother, late Mrs. Ada Cordelia Jeremiah. Date, July 4th, 2026. Venue, late Mrs. Ada Cordelia Jeremiah's compound, Bukuma. Time, 10 a.m. Sir Ugame Rogers Obologugu, Warrant Officer Tubola Jeremiah, Honorable Mori Prefama, Alioma Njoko, and Mr. Alfred Francis.
10: Pursuant to the nomination of eligible candidates for the leadership of Rumewa Community CDC and Youth Council by the paramount ruler of the community, His Royal Highness Oha Ikechi Igbuku, endorsed by the Oha Rumewa in Council, and the subsequent profiling of the nominees by the relevant security agency, the chairman of the Mowa local government area, Sir Chidi Lloyd, PhD, has approved the appointment of the new leadership structure of Rumewa CDC and Youth Council. Members of the new Rumewa Youth Council are Apenuchi Justice, Esquire, Chairman, Oforo Godwin, Vice Chairman, Ike Uzowue, Secretary, Likeme Omodu, Financial Secretary, Chief Steven Nduka, Treasurer, Samuel Dingba, Provost, Lucky Nyeche, Assistant Secretary, Chidedu Nzokurum, PRO. Members of the new Rumewa Youth Council are Onyebuchi Njoku, President, Abraham Bike, Vice President, Abraham Igwe, Secretary, Charles Dike, Provost, Nsofuru Obu, Egbibu, Financial Secretary, Kenikawo Manjo, Treasurer, Emukwe Success, Assistant Secretary, Ernest Omukwe PRO, signed Bright Josie Elendu, Special Advisor to Emowa Local Government Chairman, Information and Strategic Communication.

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1: You're welcome back now, the rest of the news. The immediate past national chairman of the All Progressives Congress, Abdullahi Ganduje, has dismissed reports linking him with a planned defection to the New Democratic Congress, to the National Democratic Congress, beg your pardon, insisting he remains committed to the ruling party. In a statement issued on Friday in Abuja by his chief of staff and former Kano State Commissioner of Information, Muhammad Garba, Ganduje described the rumors fueled by posters circulating on social media as false and politically motivated, stressing that he is a politician guided by conviction rather than personal ambition. The former Kano State governor said he is not a nomadic politician who moved from one party to another for political convenience. Former secretary to the Benue State Government, Professor David Salifu, has died. He died after reportedly sustaining gunshot injuries during an attack by suspected kidnappers on Thursday in Wukari, Taraba State, while traveling to Makurdi. The police are yet to issue any statement on this. The federal government's evacuation of Nigerians affected by anti-migrant violence in South Africa continued on Friday as another batch of returnees arrived safely in Lagos. The evacuation flight landed at the Murtala Mohammed International Airport, carrying 268 Nigerians, two officers, and crew members. Minister of Foreign Affairs, Mrs. Bianca Odumegwu Ojukwu, said the special chartered flight, funded by the federal government and operated by Air Peace, and departed the Oliver Tambo International Airport in Johannesburg at 5:36 a.m. She said President Bola Tinubu has directed that the evacuation exercise continue beyond the June 30, 2026 deadline set by the anti-migrant groups and vigilantes in South Africa. The United States has withdrawn most of the troops it deployed in Nigeria earlier this year in an effort to help fight Islamist militant groups. Announcing this, the commander of U.S. Air Forces in Africa, General Dagwin Anderson, said most of the troops had now left, adding that the operation had been successful and the ISIS leadership in Nigeria had been significantly degraded. Anderson said the group's local command structure and its wider global network had both been disrupted by the joint operation, limiting its ability to communicate. However, Nigeria Defense Spokesperson Major General Samaila Uba to the BBC that despite the withdrawal, U.S. military personnel stationed in Nigeria before the Lake Chad Basin operation will remain in the country.
0: And now we'll bring you news from around the world.
1: On the international scene, Israel's Security Cabinet has approved the plan to establish 13 new settlements in the central occupied West Bank, a move Palestine officials say will further fragment the territory and isolate East Jerusalem from its surrounding Palestinian communities. Israel's Channel 7 reported that the cabinet approved the construction of the illegal settlements on Thursday in the Binyamin regional area, one of the largest settlement blocks in the occupied West Bank. The first phase is expected to begin in the coming months and will include the establishment of 4 to 6 new settlements, backed by investments worth millions of shekels. Several existing pastoral outposts are also slated for formal legislation, enabling them to receive government funding and infrastructure.

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1: And that's our package, but just before we go, a recap of our major items. On the news this evening, you heard that the Rivers State Police Commissioner Olubenga Adepoju has suspended all activities in the disputed Eleme Okrika boundary area. We told you that Governor Siminalayi Fubara has commended the Nigerian Army for sustaining the fight against oil thefts. We reported that the Pan-Niger Delta Forum has lamented the exclusion of the South-South from the 3.9 trillion Naira road project. You also heard that the immediate past chairman of the APC, Abdullahi Ganduje, has denied planning to defect to the NDC. On the foreign scene, Israel has approved a plan to establish 13 new settlements in the occupied West Bank. That's the news, as edited by Onyeka Chimosu. To reach the news team, send an SMS or a WhatsApp message to 0808-721-7215. I am OK Onwugbonu. Good evening. I mean, thanks for listening.

0: Nigeria Info. Right back after this.
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0: Okay, so for the first 20%, they are getting free medical check.
1: First 20% to get to the venue or yes, to register?
0: Exactly, to get to the venue.
1: Okay. All right, one final time. The contact details, the time, the date, the venue.
0: Okay, so 0803-832-9216. The venue is the shoot. It's Alejo Town, Alejo Community, along Tula Park Road, a Jama Market. They can also access through a Jama Market. They should send. Yes, to this number, I just called now, 003-832-9216 for more clarification.
1: Okay. Now, Dr. Justice, is there any other thing you'd like to add?
0: Yes. So, that's just it. For everyone that wants to make money, they should not miss that. And the first 20% that will be there will get free medical checkup.
1: Okay. Well, thank you very much, sir, for your time.
0: All right, so thank you, everyone.
1: Have a wonderful
0: day. All right, thank you.
1: That's as far as we can go on Hard Facts for today. Thanks for being a part of it. I've had a great time this week. Well, tomorrow brings the weekend, and the Saturday morning show comes at you like clockwork. Our friends from Sport take over at 7. I'm certain there is a game to broadcast. So be here for it. Connect with us at Nigeria Info PH on all platforms, with me at Sam Oracle Chinedu on all platforms as well. I'll see you tomorrow morning. Have a wonderful evening.
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0: It's round of 32, a chance for the team side of this side to be in the round of 16 of the 2026 FIFA World Cup. Good evening, welcome. It's Football Frenzy. Live commentaries, Australia versus Egypt on 92.3 Nigeria Info. Ipo Unya is my name. It's a big clash as both teams are hoping to get their first win in the knockout stage of the FIFA World Cup. For Egypt, they got their first win in this tournament since their first appearance in 1934. That's how far you have to go back. And for Australia, where they've played in the round of 16 twice, have been unable to win in either of the competitions which they did. So they come into the encounter talking of the Sorcerers Australia in a 3-4-2-1 formation. In goal, they have Patrick Beach, and then a three-man defense of Alexander Sikati. There's Harry Sauter and Lucas Herrington. In midfield, they've got Jordan Boss, Aidan O'Neill, Jackson Iving, and Aziz Becic. The two attacking midfielders are Christian Vopato and Connor Metcalf. Up front is Ernesto Irankunda, who plays for Watford. And then for Egypt, it's a 4-2-3-1 formation. The Pharaohs have Ofa Shobe in between the sticks. In defense, left back Karim Hafiz, right back is Mohamed Hani, center half is Yasser Ibrahim, as well as Rami Rabia. And then the two holding midfielders, Marwan Atia and Hamdi Fati. In attacking midfield, Emma Mashua, Mohamed Salah, and Mustafa Zico. Up front is the man who plays for Manchester City, and I'm talking of Omar Mamouche. I'm not alone this evening, as I have Jarok in the studio. Hi, Jarok. Good evening. Big encounter for both teams.
1: Yes, good evening, Ekpo, and good evening to all our listeners out there. Big encounter between these two sides who are meeting for the very first time in international football. Let's see what will happen at the end of 90 minutes. A winner must definitely emerge. It's a winner-takes-it-all situation that we have before us.
0: Here is the Pharaohs trying to play out from the back with Rami Rabia. So center half partner now in Yasser Ibrahim. Right back in Hani. Egyptians are on a red top, a white shirt, and a black socks. While for the Sorcerers of Australia, it's a yellow top, a green shirt, a white socks. Egypt are playing from right to left of our screens.
1: That's quite odd for the Australians.
0: The color?
1: Yes. Green shorts, yellow top, white socks.
0: I'm trying to look at all their sports teams, and it's the same colors they use. Cricket, rugby. Well, I'm also looking at their flag, and it's very different. It's a long ball forward looking for Emma Mashua, and it's cleared out by the captain in Sauter. Emma Mashua applies it straight in Al Ali. Had a stint outside Egypt, but was not comfortable, so he ran back home immediately. Yes, Hafiz from left back, infield for Atia. Atia to his partner in Fati. Hani from right back has a cross into the 18-yard box, controlled the chest by Omar Mamouche before it's cleared out of play. And it's Irankunda who's up against the defense of the Egyptians. Outside his 18-yard box is Chaubert. Plays one out, and it's going to be a goal kick. It's going to be a throwing, I beg your pardon, for the Australian national team. Hoping for their first win in the knockout stage, like I did say. Egypt is the first time also they are playing in the next round of the FIFA World Cup. They've never skilled through the group stage before. Had their first win in this very tournament, just like Australia, one win was enough to see them skill through, with the Australian national team beating Turkey by 3-0. Here they are with O'Neill. It's a run forward, and it's a strike which just seemed to have hit the bar from Volpato. First real chance of the encounter. It's gone the way of the Australians, and it's them already knocking on the door and telling Egypt that we're not here for fun, but we're here surely for a good run.
1: Yes, great hits by the Sassuolo man of Italy, Christian Volpato, hitting that ball one time. He was cleared on goal, but he decided to take his chance at that particular point. The Egyptians need to make their backline more compact when the Australians are coming next time.
0: It's not a shot on target, but it's 5 minutes played. Australia nil, Egypt nil. Live commentary is on 92.3 Nigeria Info. You can drop a message on WhatsApp, which is 0809-030-6416. Egypt with Rabia from defense, trying to build out, play out, and gain the confidence as well as momentum. Ibrahim finds Hani. He's closed down immediately by Metcalf. And it's back with Ibrahim to Rabia. Both center halves playing it within themselves and then going long, looking for the race of Omar Mamouche. It's caught by Sikati and then cleared out by the captain in Suta. Jordan Boss for Sikati. Touch to Harrington. Still in the 18-yard box to the goalkeeper in Beach. Patrick Beach's long ball. And then it's Boss who can make a run from wing back and then run and attack. He's into the 18-yard box. Boss is stopped in his tracks. Wonderful sliding tackle. First off by Rabia and then secondly by Hani as Australia win for themselves a corner kick.
1: Yes, timely tackle there by Hani. Talking about Mohamed Hani, the man who plays in the Egyptian league. And fantastic run from the Australian number 5-2 who decided to turn defense to attack all of a sudden, and he was true on goal. But that timely tackle by Rani, we prevent that dangerous moment from happening. But like I said earlier, the Egyptians, they need to wake up. In these earliest changes, it has been Australia all the way.
0: What's a great run from Boss. Make his way into the 18-yard box. Was stopped first by Rabia and then secondly by Hani. They win a corner, Australia. They go short as they are trying to create one. A cross which is blocked out. Australians will win it in the center circle. Wanting to build again from the back with the goalkeeper in Patrick Beach. Here he is. Patrick Beach, long ball forward. He's looking for Metcalf. Egypt win it. Via Fati for Chaubert, the goalkeeper. Rolls it into the part of the left back in Hafiz. Hafiz has got Zico ahead of him. He goes infield. And this time, Mr. Fati, switch of play now to the right back, Mohamed Hani. Hani's touch for Mo Salah. Hani receives the ball again. Fati is onto it in midfield for Rabia. Rabia for Hafiz. Osam Hassan is up already and screaming at his team, urging them forward. So is Tony Popovich, the Australian coach. Hani's flick forward is cut short by Harrington, but Hani wins the ball back for the Egyptians. In the center circle is Atia. Atia for Zico. Zico's touch finding Fati. Emma Mashua playing from the right wing of attack. Emma Mashua for Hani, making a run from right back. As we Mo Salah flick down for Emma Mashua. Got Egypt's first goal at this World Cup against Belgium. As Mo Salah crosses into the 18-yard box. It's caught by Suta. Salah requests for the ball again and he gets it for the Egyptians. Going infield to Atia. Atia's touch finding Zico. Rather Hafiz, I beg your pardon. Back with Atia and then Hafiz again. Now it's Fati. Hani makes a run from right back. Hani receives. Well controlled. Cut from attacking by Behic. Atias cross is blocked by Iran Kunda. And then it's Australia again who can break via the counter attack. It's what they've done all game. As they have just won for themselves a free kick. As it's Ibrahim Yasa who's complaining to the referee and saying he probably got the ball or maybe it was an advantage.
1: Well, great referee in there for spotting that moment there. The referee was at the right place to make that the right decision. But a while ago, we see the Egyptians trying to connect with their passes, but they could not sustain that for long. But let's see how they will grow into this game. It's still early days, just 10 minutes into this game, round of 32 game, first game of the day, and the first time meeting between the Socceroos of Australia and the Pharaohs of Egypt.
0: Talking of... Australia down the attack. Boss is stopped by Hafiz, out of play. Throwing it's going to be for Australia in the Egyptian half. 10 minutes and it's Australia nil, Egypt nil. Throw to be taken by Sikati. Finding Boss, he's done well. He's closed down and last touch came off Volpato, who had the first real chance of the encounter. First and only, I should say. It's in the woodwork. Hafiz to restart play for Egypt. Viado throw into the path of Rabia. Back to the goalkeeper, Shobe. He's got Ibrahim to his right. There is Yasa Ibrahim. He's caught short from finding Hani. Well, he's done well in winning the ball back and he's also done well in drawing a foul and stopping the pressure from the Australians. Well, played out from the back. Shobe already reports of a couple of European clubs interested in the Al Ahly man.
1: Son of a former Egyptian goalkeeper. I remember his dad at the AFCON in 1994 in Tunisia. One great goalkeeper. That famous game, famous goalless draw between Nigerian Super Eagles and the Pharaohs of Egypt there. His father was in goal that day and he had a great game. I didn't expect him to make that kind of primary school ball error in goal today.
0: Omar Mamouche on the attack for the Egyptians. One on making their way into the 18-yard box. To Hafiz, back to Mamouche playing a 1-2. He's stopped in his tracks, Mamouche, but still with the Egyptians who have won a free kick for themselves. Zico is brought down just on the edge of the 18-yard box. Referee blows. It's not going to be a yellow card. And it's Gustafa Teyera, who's the referee on the night. Free kick just on the edge of the 18-yard box. Could be Egypt's first proper chance. Salah is behind it. So is Emma Mashua. It's going to be a cross for Mo Salah, except Emma Mashua has something different in mind and wanting to have a strike on goal. Two-man wall set by Beach. It's rolled into the path of Emma Mashua. He's got a strike which is blocked out. Still outside the 18-yard box for Omar Mamouche. Now with Hani from right back. His cross is in. It's a chance. It's the first goal. It's Egypt who find the back of the net. Emma Mashua. He celebrates with the walk of Conor McGregor. A lead for the Egyptians. 13 minutes in. It's their first ever goal in the knockout stage of the FIFA World Cup. They shock Australia. They lead by a goal to nothing. And it's Emma Mashua who got the goal. Egypt 1, Australia 0.
1: Yes, the Al Ahly midfielder was at the right place as soon as that free kick was taken initially. The Australians tried to clear their line, but they cleared their line properly. The Egyptians recycled the ball on the edge of the box and a cross came in. And Emma Ashore was just at the right place to direct it inside the net, beating the Australian goalkeeper. 1-0 Egypt.
0: He had a strike blocked, made his way back into the 18-yard box. And immediately is Emma Ashore, who not seen the ball, across from Karim Hafiz, beating Patrick Beach. Egypt lead. They do celebrate. As Hossam Hassam tells his bench to keep cool, keep calm, it's still early days. We've had a lot of surprises, especially late dramas when it involves African teams. South Africa, Senegal, Ivory Coast, you can name them all.
1: DR Congo, I hope they must have learned one or two things from the experiences of those countries you've just mentioned.
0: Yeah, that's why I guess Hossam Hassam is telling the team, calm, just be calm. It's still early days and there's still much time, still a lot to play for.
1: He's still celebrating.
0: Yeah. It's his second goal. His first was against Belgium. And Egypt first at the competition. As Australia win a throw. Sikati, who plays for Parma in Italy, will go long. His long throw is into the 18-yard box. It's the Egyptians who needs to clear. It's a strike and it's wide on goal. Does not trouble Chaubert. And it was a strike from Aidan O'Neill, one man who's well known in the United States of America. He plays for New York City FC. And I guess he'll be already used to the weather in America. Goal kick. Chaubert will take. He goes short, finding Rabia. Rabia's pass to Hafiz, which is deflected off Volpato, showing Egypt. Tony Popovic, the coach of Australia, surely stunned early. But the Egyptians yet to get hold of the ball and control it since the goal. Australia launching one forward. Here is Volpato. He's still with the ball. Hafiz is all around him. Volpato has done well. Felt he was fouled. Referee says no. Egypt could break via the counter-attack as it's caught now in midfield by Ivan. And it's over to the flank with Metcliffe. His pass was cut short. That's the Egyptians. Via Atia. Atia's long ball. He's looking for Zico. He's controlled beautifully in the 18-yard box now. Zico. Zico has a strike. It's blocked out. And that was Omar Mamush, I beg your pardon, who had a strike which was blocked out. And then it's the Australians who can play out of the back calmly. With Sikati. His pass now finds Volpato. Goes along looking for Iran Kunda. Caught by Yasa Ibrahim. Atia in midfield to his center half back by Infati. I think both teams will have to contain themselves, knowing that they can really force if you had a counter attack.
1: Yes, prior to kickoff, the two teams, one would argue that they were of equal strength, and from what we've watched so far, they've proven that so far. In the early exchanges, we saw the Australians attacking the Egyptians more and more. But in the last 5-6 minutes so far, the Pharaohs of Egypt, they've really grown into the game and they are beginning to play with purpose, and that has resulted in the first goal of this encounter. But let's see what will happen. We have plenty of minutes ahead of us to play. I just hope the Egyptians, the Pharaohs, the average age is just 30 years. I hope they'll be able to keep that high level of concentration. Concentration has been the biggest undoing of most of the African teams we've watched so far. DR Congo, Cote d'Ivoire, and Senegal, who infamously crashed out of the World Cup the other day. So I just hope the Egyptians will learn one or two things from their experiences.
0: I'm talking of Egypt. They are still trying to play out of the back, while a message on WhatsApp is saying Emma Mashua should be playing for a club like Aston Villa. He had a spell with Midtjylland.
1: As in the Danish Super League.
0: Yeah, but he ran away because he didn't feel at home and didn't feel comfortable. And
1: for the average Egyptian player, home is always the best place. Europe is not meant for them.
0: Why? They have Salah, who has gone to Europe and is arguably, a lot of people will say, maybe he's arguably their greatest ever player, yet to win the AFCON. But people will always hail Salah for what he did in Europe. As the usual, Abu Treka, Hussam Hassam, call them out. El Hadari and the rest all plied their trades just in the Egyptian leagues and ended it there. There's Harrington trying to play out of the back for the Australian. There's Iran Kunda. His flick was for Metcliffe. Infield to Aidan O'Neill. O'Neill's pass finding Volpato, and then a long ball forward is still onto the ball. Last touch is off Volpato, so it's going to be a goal kick. Rabia,
1: an unfortunate ricochet there for the Australian number 5. He thought he had won inside a corner kick, but the last touch actually came from him.
0: Talk of Egypt, they play out of the back again. Hafiz receiving the ball from Chaubert. He's gone long. That's it with Mo Salah, surrounded by so many. Still enjoying the ball possession with the Aussies back immediately. Defending. All of them, we have got 11 Australians in their half. Telling you how quick they are when it comes to the defensive duty. They're currently trailed by a goal to nothing against Egypt. It's Emma Mashua, the goal scorer. It's Rabia from defense. Playing it calmly, easily. Atia is onto the ball, finding Yasa Ibrahim. Over to the goal scorer, Emma Mashua. Mashua to Yasa again with his centre half partner now, Rabia. Rabia's fake is for Fati, Hamde Fati. Into Yasa Ibrahim. The Egyptians are not in a hurry. Taking their time, taking it so easy. They've ruled and conquered Africa 7 times. Never made an impact at the World Cup. They'll be hoping it gets better here. Yeah, but it's a long ball now for Omar Mamouche in the 18-yard box. 1-1! And he doesn't find the back of the net. Despite the flag being up. I guess it's Zico who will look at himself and will be disappointed that he made a fine run but was unable to hit the target.
1: Yes, great defensive work there by the Australian team. I know the Australians before now, they have a way of maintaining that compact identity at the back, keeping it very tight, limiting the spaces. But on that particular occasion, the Egyptians were able to beat that. But Zico was in an offside position. That goal would have counted had the ball gone in.
0: Talk of the ball not going in, Australia will be happy. The Egyptians' goal would not have stood. They play out now from the back. And it's Via Behic who's playing from left wing back. Infield to Ivan. Back with Behic. To the captain in Suta. He goes infield now. Still on the attack are the Aussies. They've got Iran Kunda making a run in the 18-yard box. Cross was unable to get onto him, but they win for themselves a corner kick. Pressure on the Egyptians. They've got a lot of defending to do. It's Behic again. As the last touch came off, Emma Mashua. It's not just scoring. He's also back helping his team defensively.
1: One of the 30-year-olds in the team. He's actually 32. One of the 32. The players above the age 30 mark that has energy, has the ability to run around, going back to help the team defensively.
0: Across to be taken by Vopato. It's way too long. As he came off the head of Harrington. Doesn't go on target. It's off target. So it's going to be a goal kick. With the man also who applies his trade in the United States of America, playing for Colorado Rapids. It's the hydration break whistle going from Gustavo Teixeira. Saying, go drink your water. Go get some instructions. But let me get your thoughts. How has this hydration break really impacted the World Cup games?
1: Well, some persons have argued that it has turned the game of football, the beautiful game of football, to a four-quarter game, making football to look like the American NBA. But all the same, I remember the last time America hosted the World Cup, we had something similar to this. Because why I say we had something similar, I remember back then, when a goal is scored, the next thing you see adverts on TV screens then. But with the hydration break this time around, you see something like that this time around. So it's more money for FIFA, more money for sponsors.
0: They're more interested in the money now.
1: They are more interested in the money now than football. Oh, and God. I can tell you by the time they will take the number of teams competing at the World Cup to possibly 64, 68. We'll see more of this.
0: I hope by that time Nigeria could be qualifying easily. Let's not still have this struggle again. A message here on WhatsApp is from Maxwell. He says, Egypt has started off well, but no praises yet till full time. Time for tactical tests on the coaches. Well, this other one says, Egypt is going to beat Australia by 2-1. Chidebere. Onoha from Roma Hollow.
1: I feel the Egyptians should win clean. When I say clean, they should win by a 2-0 scoreline or a 3-0 scoreline. Should they concede against the Socceroos of Australia, they will start fidgeting like what we experienced with the other African teams. The case of Senegal is still very fresh in our minds, in our memory. I don't want the Egyptians to experience that because of the age being a factor here too. Most players I'm seeing on the field, they are way above the age 30 mark. I don't see them running the entire 90 minutes plus, or possibly 120 minutes. The Mo Salah we are watching today is a half fit. Is a half fit Mo Salah for this particular game.
0: Talk of Egypt and talk of magic. That's one man they've looked onto for years, but he's not been that man.
1: He's talking about Mosala.
0: Yeah, from the last AFCON to
1: his
0: now.
1: His best years are behind him now. His best years are behind him now. That are the, when he was at his prime, one would have expected the pharaohs of Egypt to have gotten this far. But it took them 92 years. 1934 was the first time they played at the World Cup. They should have been at the World Cup in 1930, but due to traveling time and calculation and the rest, they couldn't make it to Uruguay in 1930. 34 they came. They had not recorded a win. It took them 92 years to record the first win to hit a landmark of qualifying for the round of 32, the knockout stage of a World Cup competition.
0: I guess 2018 they would have expected more from him.
1: Yes, 2018.
0: But let's take our minds back to when Ramos gave him the injury in the Champions League final. That was also made him perform well.
1: Yeah, I remember that too. In fairness to Salah.
0: Yeah. 2022 also was not the best of years for Egypt at the World Cup, but here they are again. A chance in the knockout stage. They get their first goal also in the knockout stage, in their first appearance of the knockout at the World Cup, with the game now resuming and Egypt trying to play out from the back. Chaubert, the goalkeeper, finding Rabia at centre-half to left-back in Hafiz. There's Atia to play alongside, but he goes long now. Looking for Zico, Omar Mamouche, unable to link up with any of them. Ball out of play, throwing for Australia. Hossam Hassan is their top scorer. He's also got the most appearances for the Egyptians. He's an AFCON winner as well.
1: But never played at the World Cup.
0: Yeah, never did. I guess
1: enjoyed legendary status in Egyptian football, but never at the world stage.
0: The most painful part for Egyptians will be between 2006 and 2010, when they dominated Africa, winning 3 AFCONs and unable to qualify for 2 World Cups in that period.
1: I remember one of those World Cup when they came, that should be the 2010 World Cup, when they came so close, they were stopped by the Desert Forces of Algeria in the qualifier. It was very, very painful for the Egyptians. I remember that period.
0: So they've ruled Africa, they've conquered Africa 7 times. But they've never had a brilliant performance at the World Cup. Throwing for Egypt, and it's Mohamed Hani who will take, while the referee already has his fingers up in the air, making the 5-second count. Hani has a throw and then wins another for the Egyptians. He's taking his time before he picks up the ball. Iran Kunda playing for Watford in England. Also not had a bad tournament. We'll be hoping he can find the back of the net here for the Egyptians. Hani's throw and then switching the play to Hafiz, the left back, making a run into the half of the Aussies. He's with Atia in midfield. Atia into the center circle, finding Fati. Back with Atia. Hafiz is to his left. He rather finds Yasa Ibrahim. Ibrahim to Hani. Flick down from Mo Salah. Hani touched on. The Egyptians are making life unbearable and uncomfortable for Australia whenever they are headed towards the half of the Australians. Yasa Ibrahim has to go back to the goalkeeper in Chaubert. Is just in the D of the 18-yard box. Long ball forward. He's looking for Emma Mashaw, unable to control, out of play. It's going to be a throw-in for Australia. With Behic picking it up, wanting to restart immediately. Playing at left wing back. One who tries his trade with Melbourne City.
1: Member of the Man City group.
0: Yeah. Just on our screen, the former Arsenal man,
1: Mohamed Elneny,
0: as well as the CAF president, and Patrice Motsepe. As Rabia has a long ball. It's way too long. It's Zico who would, or rather Omar Mamouche, who would be unable to get onto it. So it seemed to be a little bit of change. Omar Mamouche is playing from the flanks. Zico is now playing as the number 9.
1: Yes, I've noticed that between Zico and Omar Mamouche, they've been switching roles in the last 5 minutes. This is about 30 minutes we've seen. They've been switching roles, after, particularly after the water break. But for Omar Mamouji, Man City man, I need to see more of him. He needs to step up his game at this World Cup tournament.
0: The World Cup is the biggest stage. I don't know if it's because of too much bench at Manchester City, but whenever he plays for Egypt, he has never stepped up.
1: Yes, I need to see that form of his at Eintracht Frankfurt. Ordinarily, I was expecting that he would reenact that form at the World Cup, but what I've seen so far, I'm not really, really impressed with him.
0: The Egyptians on the attack, and a few seconds ago on our screens was movie actor
1: Samuel L. Jackson. Was he in The Mummy?
0: The Mummy, I don't know, but I know of him being in the Avengers. Iran Kunda is brought down, he surely won a free kick, and the Egyptians are hoping that Hani doesn't have a yellow card. Rather, Yasser Ibrahim, I beg your pardon, doesn't have a yellow card. Iran Kunda touching the ball beyond him before he was brought down. And then jumped into Hani, by the way, Iran Kunda, while he was brought down, his legs seem to have hit Hani on his ankle. He's still yet to pick himself
1: up. Can I be frank with you? I think what is happening here is Mohamed Hani trying to place
0: the Egyptian
1: trying to save Yasser Ibrahim. Some referees would have given a yellow card immediately, okay. But Hani going down to the ground is just to distract the referee's attention. But let me see if the referee will not be carried away with those the usual North African antics that we see in football.
0: Just a replay again of the collision from Iran Kunda.
1: That's a very slight clash there, Yeko.
0: I'm just thinking of it, and I'm thinking of what the Egyptians are used to, which is their usual tricks.
1: Yes.
0: They go down and they want to stay down forever. They're not in a hurry to get up. They want to kill all the pressure you're bringing towards them.
1: Break the flow of the Australians.
0: Hani is told to head out of the pitch by the referee, Gustafa Teyera. He's taking his time. He's not in a hurry. Australia, by the way, have a free kick, which they could force an attack here for themselves. Hani is now off. The free kick can go on. Two men behind the ball. One of those is Aidan O'Neill. Let's confirm who the other is. It seems to be Volpato. Crosses into the 18-yard box. It's with the Aussies who have a head on that. Still not cleared, and then a strike with Chaubert. Onto its whistle has finally gone. Referee saying a free kick. So we have an Egyptian on the turf. Yeah, it was Fati who was bombed into by Jackson Ivan. Well, Chaubert ensuring that the strike from the attacker of the Australians did not find the back of the net. Free kick, Chaubert will take. Urging his team forward.
1: Too early for time wasting.
0: Welcome to Egypt. This is what they would tell you if you're playing in the CAF Champions League. They start their time wasting from the very first minute. Beach restarting play. Hani is back in the field as Beach throws to Behic and then back now with Sota. Sikati, one of the three men in the back line for the captain, Suta, has gone infield to O'Neill. Aidan O'Neill's touch is for Harrington. Suta again is onto the ball. Ivan is closed down by three men, but it's Aidan O'Neill who gets onto the ball now. And it's Metcalfe. He could run at Hani. Metcalfe has a cross. It's beyond everyone in the 18-yard box. And outside the 18 is Jordan Boss, who gets onto it. Few stepovers. And then a pass to Volpato. Touched on to Boss. Stopped in his tracks by Atia, who won back by the Australians. Was Volpato on the attack and then wins a throw just towards the 18-yard box. It's going to be long from Sikati. He's taking a slow walk to make a long run. They have big men in the 18, including Suta, the captain. Sikati's long throw. It's still not cleared by the Egyptians. Harrington had a head on that. Iran Kunda setting one off is a strike, which is on goal. And goalkeeper in Shobert goes down. Holding it calmly, easily, was Behic who had the strike. It's their first chance on target. And it's coming in around the 35th minute.
1: Yes, they have the first chance on target for the Australian and the second ball on target in the entire 90 minutes. Overall, we've seen four shots in the entire 36 minutes rather. And for the Australians, they've had two shots off target, one on target. The Egyptians, they've just managed a solitary effort on goal, and that has been the only goal they've scored so far. None on target for them.
0: Yeah, talking of making your efforts count, that is what Egypt have been able to do. Something Ivory Coast were unable to do in most parts of the game against Norway. So they got knocked out.
1: Some persons will argue that's business-minded football for you.
0: It doesn't matter. It's what's more important, not the play. It's the goals that count. Ivan into Boss. Boss's long ball, looking for Iran Kunde. His long pass is marker on that occasion. Shobert out of his six-yard box. And quick enough to get onto that. Talking of Nestor Iran Kunda, it's one man surely expected to worry the defense of the Egyptian national team. Just quick and onto the ball. There's Hani. As game has restarted again, Hani's long ball for Shobert. It's Egypt. Still holding on to the ball, building out from the back. Was looking for a pass to Omar Mamouche. Hafiz watching one bounce. He's kept in play by Velato and he's brought down. He's won a free kick. The Egyptians are surely not happy. Zico is the lad who brought down Velato. He felt he got the ball from replays. Yes, he did get the ball, but referee says no on that occasion. So game restarts. Sikati for Suta. Suta back to Sikati. Touched infield for Ivan. Ivan's pass to Velato. Flicked on 1-2. Velato is making a run now towards the edge of the 18-yard box. He's closed down immediately on that occasion. This time by Atia as the corner is won by Boss. So Australia again with another chance.
1: The Egyptians, they have to be wary of the sheer determination of the Australians. They are quite determined to force in an equalizer before the half hour mark. That's what I'm

0: but now by Ivan, it is cleared. Salah wins it back. Yes. Onto the ball again, Mo Salah. Another cross.
1: That's a good delivery! What a save! Patrick Beach! It's Rabia who was up in the air. And Patrick Beach punches one over the bar. Corner kick it's going to be. What a cross from Mo Salah.
2: That delivery right there has been Salah's best contribution in this game, Eko. We've seen 90 minutes plus. Salah has largely been quiet, but at that moment, he produced something special.
0: Omar Mamouchi's cross. It's cleared out. Mo Salah has a chance, has a strike. It's too weak. It's Patrick Beach who holds and restarts immediately. Going long, looking for Mohamed Toure. It's way too long. Straight to the hands of Chaubert, who restarts play immediately. What a save. The replay from Patrick Beach. Rabia
2: should have gone for the first post.
0: Rabia will be hoping he went the other direction. Omar Mamouche. It's Fati for Mo Salah. Mo Salah, infield for Fati. Fati's strike is blocked. Poor decision making by a defensive midfielder, Yasser Ibrahim. Touch looking for Mama Shua was caught on that occasion. Goalkeeper out of his 18-yard box. 4 minutes and about 40 seconds played. Is Hassan. Hassan is switching play, finding Emma Mashua from the left of midfield. Mashua has a long ball for Mo Salah, controls beautifully. The captain of the Egyptian is into the 18-yard box. Mo Salah.
1: Goal!
0: Is a strike, is blocked out. It's still not cleared. It's Rabia again with shooter. Stopping one, another cross switch is blocked, and the Egyptians wish they could find the back of the net. The full-time whistle go, the applaud from the fans of both teams, as the both teams will be heading into extra time. It's Patrick Beach who has kept Australia in this. Full-time, Australia won, Egypt won. It's still the live commentary. It's on 92.3 Nigeria in for 1-1 after 90 minutes. But, Jarok, what a game. Especially
2: yes,
0: the dying minutes.
2: I like the 5 minutes of added time. A dramatic finale to this game that has largely been dropped. And for Egypt, in the last 5 minutes, they've shown to us that they are the side that want it more. Unfortunately, Mr. Beach in goal for Australia proved to be the difference between Egypt and victory right now, making those brilliant saves. In the last 5 minutes, the Pharaohs have had two great efforts on target that were saved by the Australian goalkeeper. Overall, they have 5 efforts in the game, 5 for Australia. Just one on target for the Australian, that's the goal they scored earlier. In the second half, I like the introduction of Hassan, the man sporting jersey number 12 for Egypt, and that has added some bite to the Egyptian attack. And Mo Salah too, in the dying stages too, trying to raise his game too, has equally brought life to the Egyptian side. I just hope they sustain the momentum for the next 30 minutes. I don't see how Egypt will survive spot kicks. At this point in time, African teams and spot kicks at this World Cup, apart from Morocco, the others, they are here to convince us.
0: All right, so it's the first period of extra time, which will kick start soon, but both teams are receiving instructions from different coaches. They are different coaches: Tony Popovich of Australia and Hossam Hassan of Egypt. They will be hoping that the goals come in extra time and their team is through or able to

So, first period of extra time about to kickstart. So, with substitutions also being made by the Australian. One of the men coming in is Awa Mabil. Let's confirm about Awa Mabil and Paul Okun Engstla. Replacing O'Neill and Metcliffe. So there's two substitutions made at this point. As Australia have won a free kick for themselves in the half of the Egyptians. 30 minutes is what we have here. Egypt are playing from right to left of our screen, defending on that end of the right at this point. A free kick taken into the 18 and it's cleared out by the Egyptian defense. Further cleared by Trezeguet. Not the best of clearance because it's Ivan who's got his head onto that. Still, the Australians are brilliantly doing what they can do. Via our Mabio, Rabia is able to play out of the back for the Egyptians. Here is Hani. Hani has gone infield. Hani switching play now to the left. Finding Trezeguet. Trezeguet is closed down by Trewin. For Rabia. Back to Trezeguet. He could dazzle the winger, but goes infield to Abdelmaguid. Mo Salah. Hassan requested for the ball. Well, he's back again with Mo Salah from Hani, Emma Mashua, into the part of Fatih in the center circle. The goal scorer. Again, someone is requesting for Omar Mamouche and asking where he is, that he has never seen him this bad. A cross in by Hossam. It's a strike and it's off target. Mo Salah with his weaker foot to the right foot, unable to find the back of the net, and it's going to be a goal kick. Was a chance by Mo Salah over the bar. Goal kick to be taken by Patrick Beach. Beach with a long ball. Rabia had his head on that. Toure now up in the air. Unable to link up to the ball. Someone is asking where's Omar Mamouche. He's never seen him this bad. I'm requesting if he's injured. Emma Ashua has gone down. A challenge from Toure. It's going to be a free kick. Rabia restarts to Chaubert, the goalkeeper in the 6-yard box. He's got Yasa Ibrahim onto the ball now. Fatih to Emma Mashua. And with Rabia, Trezeguet just ahead of him from wing back now. Trezeguet switching play. The cross is cut out by Herrington. Touch on to Omar Mamouche, whose pass unable to link up with any Egyptian. Ricochets off Jackson Ivan and then into the path of the goalkeeper in Patrick Beach. Australians are hoping that something good comes out of the encounter.
Long ball forward back from Patrick Beach. It's cleared by Abdel Maguid Hassan. Osama, I beg your pardon. It's now in midfield with Sikati. Egypt have won it back. Emma Mashaw for Fatih. Emma Mashaw again into Haysom Hassan. Hassan for Hani. Back with Hassan. Switch of play, looking for Trezeguet, unable to link up with him, but he's now onto the ball. Trezeguet, it's Egypt really not at their best. It was Mabio who got it back for the Australian. Toure. Ivan is brought down. Free kick it's going to be.

0: shooter onto the ball. It's now Okun Engstler, I beg your pardon, shooter has gone infield, touch shown by Rostich, and now with Behic. Egypt unable to get hold of the ball. It's brilliant play by the Australians. Oh, and now with Toure in the 18-yard box. First time he has a run at the Egyptian defense. Can do nothing because he's stopped by the Egyptians. And then Behic felt he was fouled. Ball is out of play. It's going to be a goal kick for Egypt. It was Hani who seemed to have jumped into his path there. The Egyptians playing out from the back on this occasion. Rabia. Sweet. Fati back to Rabia. And then Emma Mashua in the center circle finding Hossam Abdelmaguid. Playing it with Yasser Ibrahim. Over now to Rabia. Rabia. They are enjoying ball possession from the back of the Egyptians. We are hoping that they can create something. It's still 1-1. Australia versus Egypt. Live commentary is on 92.3 Nigeria Info. Here's Haysom Hassan. Hassan finding Hani. I'm back with Hassan again. Simon Mashua's touch to Abdelmaguid. Now it's Rabia, Fati, switching play to the right. Hassan controls with his chest. Could run at the defense of the Aussies. And it's Hassan has a cross. It's way too much, way beyond everyone. Out of play. Goal kick, throwing, I beg your pardon, it's going to be. Seemed to be upset with himself.
1: He needs to make one great delivery inside the box. He has that ability to create threats. He has largely kept the Australian, particularly on that side of their defense, on the back foot. But his last ball has been a big issue for the Egyptians, the Pharaohs of Egypt. His inability to find his teammate inside the box is not auguring well for the Pharaohs of Egypt in this particular game.
0: Speaking of Egypt, on the attack, and Australia clear via Sirati. Mabiol trying to link up with Toure. But Fati, who then wins it back to Rabia. Rabia into the path of Emma Mashua. Long ball for Trezeguet. He's done well in controlling that. It's now up against Trewin. Trezeguet goes back to Rabia. It's now with Hani from right back finding Hassan. From right wing back, rather. Hassan making a run towards the 18-yard box. Hani controls, crosses up in the air. And beyond everyone, Hani's cross. So throwing for Australia. Already into the 100th minute as we speak. And one thing I can confirm for you is there's still a lot of work to be done by both teams. Defensively and also attacking wise. Whistle has gone. Egypt have won a free kick. Emma Mashua is brought down. He never seems to stop running. Never seems to stop fighting. Emma Mashua. Free kick is taken. Australia are back in their half defending. Here is Haysom Hassan. He's gone infield. A pass is way beyond everyone. Seems to be a pass from Hani. Beyond everyone, it's going to be a goal kick. Always the poor decision whenever they head to the final third for both parties. Sirati. Touch from Terwin. Terwin's ball now, finding Mabio. It's out of places. The referee, Mabio, felt he kept that in play. Trying to have a wonderful attack for the Australians. Unable to on this occasion. Yasa Ibrahim for Rabia. Rabia to Hassan. Hassan, who came on in the second half and has been hoping to do something great for the Egyptians. He has whenever he's with the ball, but has been unable to create something. Here he is again. Radahani has got Hassan making a run beyond him. Emma Mashua strike is way off target. Apologizing to everyone. It's going to be a goal kick for Australia.
1: Well hit, but just that it was way off target for Emma Mashua. The Australians, we have a relief there now. That ball went off target. Looking at it initially, you think he was going to hit it on target. But all the same, we are beginning to see some tired legs from both sides. The Australians, it's obvious that they are tired. The Egyptians, it seems too, they are tired as well.
0: Both teams will be hoping for just one magical moment where they can find the back of the net. One player that can stand up and deliver something great. Mabil is stopped in his tracks by Rabia. Sirati's header infield is won back by the Australians in midfield. Over to Sirati, who's making a run, and his pass is a very poor pass because he rolls out of play, and it's going to be a goal kick. Goal kick taken by the keeper in Patrick Beach. Haysom Hassan in his half, the half of the Egyptians, already into the 104th minute, about a minute and few seconds before the referee ends the first period of extra time. Hossam Abdelmaguid for Yasa Ibrahim, and it's Hassan who's going to receive the first yellow card of the game. Imagine when it's coming, it's in extra time. Pulling back Behic on that occasion.
1: He did that for the team.
0: Yeah, all thanks to his mistake. Also having a conversation with his teammates. All the Egyptian fans are praying and hoping that they can join Morocco as the other African team in the round of 16 of the 2026 FIFA World Cup. There's still Cape Verde that can fight for that. There's also Ghana who can also fight for that, but they have Argentina and Colombia respectively to face. Cross is into the 18-yard box. It's cleared out by the Egyptian defense as the referee yet to, yes, he has. He sounded the whistle, and it's the end of the first period of extra time. As he still remains, Australia 1, Egypt 1.
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0: So second period of extra time is already up and running. It's still Australia 1, Egypt 1. Apologies for starting the second period late. We have bills to pay. And there are even more to come in the next 2 minutes and 30 seconds, which will take about 5 minutes and 17 seconds. So let me make that 5 minutes and 40 seconds in total. In the next 2 minutes, we will be going on another commercial. Well, we'll still be here to give you all the live commentaries once we're back from the commercial. It's Toure on the attack for the Australians. Was looking for a cross for Mabil. Egypt are able to clear their lines. I'll be hoping they can clear for that. Mo Salah's long ball. One substitution has been made, by the way. Omar Mamouche is taken off and Hamza Abdel Karim has come on. It's made in the second period of, just before the start of the second period of extra time. Long ball forward again, looking for Toure. Toure has a cross, which is a wayward cross. Because it's from a cross to a throw. Egypt will be happy and excited if he keeps doing that all game.
1: This is the decisive moment of the 30 minutes of extra time, as the second half of it, and any sleep or any momentary loss of concentration, you will pay dearly. So I just hope the Egyptians, they will concentrate, they will learn from the other African countries that we've seen crashed out of the competition. We saw what happened the other day to Senegal at this stage of the competition. They actually dragged the game into the second half of the 30 minutes extra time and considered a penalty, unfortunately.
0: Yes. Hassan infield for Emma Mashaw, and then Fati has a strike and it rolls into the hands of the goalkeeper in Patrick Beach.
1: That was too direct, and a little bit too far. A deflection weakens the power of the ball.
0: So it's still the live commentary is on 92.3 Nigeria Info. There's an attack for Australia, but we've got bills to pay. And when we are back from this break, surely the commentary will continue down here on 92.3 Nigeria Info.
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0: is on the move.
1: Can I get a Heineken, please?
0: He shoots!
1: Come on! Let's go! Can you believe it?
2: Here you go, sir. Your Heineken.
1: Oh, sorry. Can I get another one for... Wait, what's your name again? 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I'm Chris. Ah, nice to meet you, Chris. Another Heineken for Chris, please. Fans have more friends. 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
8: Welcome back. It's still the live commentary. It's on 92.3 Nigeria and for round of 32, Australia versus Egypt. 117 minutes played and it's still 1-1. We're into extra time. Penalty is surely pending based on how things will play out as it stands. Egypt have been much more lively in the second period of extra time. But now have some defending to do. Mabil is brought down on the edge of the 18-yard box. Brought down by Mohamed Hani. A place where there could be a huge scare for Egypt. They could go direct. They could decide also to have a cross. There's a conversation between Mabio and Hrustić, I beg your pardon, on who takes it. Hrustić walks away and Mabio is the man behind the ball. Likely going to be Mabio goes for goal. It doesn't pass the wall, so it's going to deflect off the wall and it's going to be a throwing for Australia.
9: The position looks promising, but that delivery was not the best of delivery for the Australian side. Heavy legs obviously beginning to set in for both sides. Penalties maybe might just decide this game at the end of the day.
8: Long throw into the 18. And free kick as Egypt restarts quickly, immediately. Four pass. Out of play, unable to keep it, was Emma Mashua. Referee says, hold on. A substitution is to be made and it's the goalkeeping change from Australia. Matthew Ryan is coming on for Patrick Beach.
9: Matthew Ryan, who is currently unattached, and he's an experienced goalkeeper, 60 years of age, if I recall very well. Former Brighton man at one point. He was on loan at Arsenal. and there are reports that Arsenal might just give him a second chance to join them again. Now he has his opportunity to prove why he worth that second chance in the EPL with Arsenal.
8: And surely he's being brought on for the penalties as it stands. He takes the captain armband from Harry Shooter. It's already into the 120th minute. So it's seconds to tick. And the full-time whistle will go with penalties calling us out. It's Mabio. It's a harsh tackle on Mabio. Whistle has gone again. It'll likely be reviewed by the video assistant referee. Might be, but it's Yasser Ibrahim who gets a yellow card. Rather, a tackle was on Toure, Mohamed Toure. Yasser Ibrahim receives a yellow. Free kick for Australia. Even their fans have the yellow card up in the air. A change now for the Egyptians. 1 minute is added. It's just 1 minute to play. Mahmoud Saba is the man who's coming on and taking off. It's Atia. Atia is taken off with Mahmoud Saba coming on.

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3: Can I get a Heineken, please?
2: He shoots!
3: Come on! Let's go! Can you believe it?
4: Here you go, sir. Your Heineken.
3: Oh, sorry. Can I get another one for... Wait, what's your name again? Chris. I'm Chris. Ah, nice to meet you, Chris. Another Heineken for Chris, please.
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trying to work now. Type of shit make me put a verse down. Worse now, cause we made our bed and got a lay in it. Thought it wasn't hard for me, but every day it is. Heartbreak, such a dark place, but we stay in it. What I'm saying is like

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2: Nigeria politics is more strategic. Even look at the presidential level, you see almost the same thing almost playing out. It's a game of numbers and popularity.
3: Isn't the goal to help our brothers and sisters to rise up and compel?
0: Don't be left out of the conversation.
1: Let's talk on Nigeria Evolve.

0: Terminating pregnant. Because first time you're having intercourse, you use a protection. Second time, the next one, the guy will just have remove the thing. Which kind the simok will enjoy, John? But am I lying? No, no. Let's say the truth. Children are asleep now. Nigeria Info, good evening. Nigeria Info, good evening. Hello. Nigeria Info, good evening.
1: What are you saying, children, they sleep?
0: Hello.
1: What are you saying, children, they sleep?
0: Any child who is not sleeping by this time is the parent's fault now. You don't know.
1: It's
0: their fault now. Why would a child be awake by this time?
1: It don't be for you, Vidato. Don't just watch it for radio.
0: That one is the parents' business now. Children are supposed to sleep around 8 p.m. at most 9 p.m.
1: Talk through you. You went to bed when you were a child.
0: Of course. We had discipline now in our own days. It's not now that children watch cartoon until 1 a.m.
1: In my house,
0: we go to bed early. In my house, we go to bed early. They no born you now.
1: Sorry. 21st century Gen Z is working I said 21st century Gen Z work. I'm talking because I have two that are actually awake by now.
0: Okay.
1: Mbano.
0: But they are supposed to be asleep right now.
1: Yes, nah. They will not sleep.
0: So it's not our fault now. It's not our fault. From 10 p.m. is meant for adults, not children.
1: Try. Okay.
0: So did you cohabit?
1: No, I don't cohabit.
0: You don't or you didn't?
1: I didn't.
0: Are you married now?
1: No, I'm not married.
0: But you usually visit now.
1: No, I don't visit. Because my guardians won't let me.
0: Your what?
1: I don't visit.
0: You don't visit your man?
1: No, I don't.
0: Why?
1: Because we agreed on it. No sex for now.
0: That means you've not had it before at all?
1: No. It's a choice. It's also a matter of...
0: That means you're a virgin.
1: Yeah. It's also a matter of discipline. Self-discipline, precisely.
0: That's good.
1: Yeah.
0: All right. Thank you.
1: I'm not saying other women that are not virgins are, you know, the worst of all. Just, even if you should find yourself in that situation, let it be someone who is worth it, actually.
0: So if you see someone who is worth it now, you give in.
1: It's not as if I'll give him all. There are, well, I won't just judge other ones, yeah, because I don't know how it happened. But even a man who's worth it can walk up to me for sex, and then I just find myself giving it up. Because already I don't want